0: was a good sit down, let's just say.
1: Now, if Senator Mitch McConnell is absent for Blanche's vote, the acting AG can only afford to lose two other Republican votes. And Senator Susan Collins has already said she won't back him. This is ABC News. LIV Golf CEO Scott O'Neill announced a new agreement with a lead investor that will allow the league to move ahead without the backing of Saudi funding while making players majority equity holders. He didn't disclose the identity of the investor or how much money was involved. Houston police credit automated license plate readers for helping track down the suspects in an attempted armed robbery.
2: Despite the extreme skin and eye irritation that bear repellent causes, the guard fired shots at the three teenagers who tried to rob him. The suspect sped away, but Houston Police Lieutenant Larry Croson says flock cameras tracked the white Mercedes to a car wash.
3: There were several people trying to get blood out of the back seat of the car, tampering with the evidence there. Those people are detained.
2: Two of the three suspects suffered non-life-threatening gunshot wounds. Croson says they're 15 and 16 years old. Jim Ryan, ABC News.
1: Disney entering a global short-form content sharing deal with TikTok. Disney is the parent company of ABC News. I'm Stephanie Officer, ABC News.
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10: I'm WRBI meteorologist Megan Mulford with Southeastern Indiana's most reliable forecast. Lows level off around 66. Tonight, under mainly clear skies, north winds at around 5 miles an hour. Sunshine mixed with clouds at times. Tomorrow, slight chance of thunderstorms. High temperatures reach up to 85. Right now, it's 83 degrees.
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2: 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It's coming up in just a few more minutes right here at the Terry Dean Program.
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7: I'm WRBI meteorologist Megan Mulford with southeastern Indiana's most reliable forecast. Lows level off around 66. Tonight, under mainly clear skies, north winds at around 5 miles an hour. Sunshine mixed with clouds at times. Tomorrow, slight chance of thunderstorms. High temperatures reach up to 85. Right now, it's 82 degrees.
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1: ABC News, I'm Stephanie Officer. President Trump today claims they are making progress on negotiations with Iran, teasing a possible announcement within the next 48 hours, but without confirmation from Iran. ABC News contributor and former Deputy Assistant Secretary of Defense Mick Mulroy will be watching to see if there will be any hints from Tehran on this potential deal.
2: So we're looking for any indications. Usually comes from their state-supported media outlets that there's something happening, so that they've agreed to something, that the Iranians are now more positive, talking about and acknowledging, for example, that there are actually negotiations taking place.
1: Sean Diddy Combs' prison release date has been moved again. This time, the Federal Bureau of Prison Records say he's due to be freed on February 20th, 2028. His release date, formerly listed as January 24th of that year. The rapper and producer is serving out a sentence for sex trafficking at New Jersey's Fort Dix. This is ABC News.
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2: Now, this isn't one of those questions of whether you've seen UFOs or if you think UFOs exist or if Earth has been visited by extraterrestrials. This question is more along the lines of, out in the entire vastness of all the universe, do you think it's possible there is life on other planets? And a majority of Americans say, yeah, they believe aliens do exist. Whether or not they've been to Earth, well, I'm sure that's a completely different survey. Now, this was done by the Pew Research Study, and they say that 63% of people think that there is some other form of intelligent alien life on other planets. And whether or not they've actually been here to Earth, I mean, why would they? Have they seen our political system lately?
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5: I'm WRBI meteorologist Megan Mulford with

0: southeastern Indiana's most reliable forecast. Lows level off around 66. Tonight, under mainly clear skies, north winds at around 5 miles an hour. Sunshine mixed with clouds at times. Tomorrow, slight chance of thunderstorms. High temperatures reach up to 85. Right now, it's 80 degrees.
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1: ABC News, I'm Stephanie Officer. President Trump today claims they are making progress on negotiations with Iran, teasing a possible announcement within the next 48 hours, but without confirmation from Iran. ABC News contributor and former Deputy Assistant Secretary of Defense Mick Mulroy will be watching to see if there will be any hints from Tehran on this potential deal.
2: So we're looking for any indications. Usually comes from their state-supported media outlets that there's something happening, so that they've agreed to something, that the Iranians are now more positive, talking about and acknowledging, for example, that there are actually negotiations taking place.
1: Sean Diddy Combs' prison release date has been moved again. This time, the Federal Bureau of Prison Records say he's due to be freed on February 20th, 2028. His release date, formerly listed as January 24th of that year. The rapper and producer is serving out a sentence for sex trafficking at New Jersey's Fort Dix. This is ABC News. Framing the amount of drinking and smoking in America.
3: The Substance Abuse and Mental Health Services Administration asked 60,000 Americans about their experience with substances, finding significant declines last year in binge drinking, smoking, and marijuana use among 12 to 17-year-olds. Still, the survey found more than half of all Americans, 163 million altogether, used tobacco, vaped nicotine, drank, or used an illicit drug in the previous month. The substance of choice, alcohol. Jim Ryan, ABC News.
1: New concern for legendary singer Barry Manilow.
4: He abruptly called off his concert in Kentucky last night, right before showtime, citing unforeseen circumstances. But he did not elaborate. Same show was postponed back in March during his treatment for lung cancer.
1: ABC's Sophie Flay, the 83-year-old, is currently on a farewell tour. The boyhood Ohio home of Neil Armstrong is hitting the real estate market for the first time in nearly 40 years. I'm Stephanie Officer, ABC News.
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9: I'm WRBI meteorologist Megan Mulford with southeastern Indiana's most reliable forecast. Lows level off around 66. Tonight, under mainly clear skies, north winds at around 5 miles an hour. Sunshine mixed with clouds at times. Tomorrow, slight chance of thunderstorms. High temperatures reach up to 85. Right now, it's 80 degrees.
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2: I'm WRBI meteorologist Megan Mulford with Southeastern Indiana's most reliable forecast. Lows level off around 66. Tonight, under mainly clear skies, north winds at around 5 miles an hour. Sunshine mixed with clouds at times. Tomorrow, slight chance of thunderstorms. High temperatures reach up to 85. Right now, it's 80 degrees.
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2: Here's a question that was launched on social media just a couple of weeks ago. And I think it started on Reddit, someone gathered all of the best comments to talk about which was the best month to be born in. Or the worst month to be born in. And according to Reddit, an overwhelming number of responses said December was the worst month to be born in because your birthday kind of gets merged with Christmas. So maybe, you wait to get your presents for birthday on Christmas. Early January was also here because people were burned out from the October, November, and December holidays. On the other end of that question, which is the best month to be born in, according to this, the National Bureau of Economic Research says that September is the number one month to be born in, and the number two month, May.
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5: I'm WRBI meteorologist Megan Mulford with Southeastern Indiana's most reliable forecast. Lows level off around 66. Tonight, under mainly clear skies, north winds at around 5 miles an hour. Sunshine mixed with clouds at times. Tomorrow, slight chance of thunderstorms. High temperatures reach up to 85. Right now, 78.
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1: I'm WRBI meteorologist Megan Mulford with Southeastern Indiana's most reliable forecast. Lows level off around 66. Tonight, under mainly clear skies, north winds at around 5 miles an hour. Sunshine mixed with clouds at times. Tomorrow, slight chance of thunderstorms. High temperatures reach up to 85. Right now, 78.
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2: 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And they just happened to stumble on the prime suspect. And it wasn't a denial they got from him. We'll tell you what he had to say when police caught him. Details are coming in just a few more minutes.
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8: I'm WRBI meteorologist Megan Mulford with Southeastern Indiana's most reliable forecast. Lows level off around 66. Tonight, under mainly clear skies, north winds at around 5 miles an hour. Sunshine mixed with clouds at times. Tomorrow, slight chance of thunderstorms. High temperatures reach up to 85. Right now, 78.
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1: ABC News, I'm Stephanie Officer. Crews battling the ongoing wildfires in Washington State are starting to breathe a sigh of relief as weather conditions improve. ABC's Alex Stone.
2: They've had a lot of progress in the last 2 days or so because the winds have been non-existent here, and firefighters are telling us, in fact, I spent some time yesterday talking to an LA fire division chief. He says that these fires are not very active any longer because they had the weather change.
1: At least one person is dead, several others injured in an apartment explosion in the Bronx, New York City. Fire Commissioner Lillian Bonsignore says firefighters are among those injured. It started on the third floor, reached 5 alarms, and included a collapse. Fire Chief John Esposito says the cause is under investigation.
3: As the commissioner said, there was some sort of explosion. It blew out window frames. It blew some of them across the street. And when our members got up to the second floor, some of the apartment doors had been blown off the hinges as well.
1: This is ABC News.
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2: So there's a guy in Clay County, Florida, who was attached to a string of vehicle thefts. And police were on this lookout. They were trying to find whoever it was. And according to the officials from the sheriff's office, this report was released on July 11th. So not quite a month ago. The suspect, instead of saying, "No, I didn't do it," actually said, "Well, if people didn't want their car stolen, they should not leave them unlocked with the keys inside." The guy was truly believed he was doing the community a service by stealing people's cars that were unlocked. He did get booked on all the thefts, in case you're wondering. Turns out the law does not actually operate on the finders keepers policy that he was later promoting.
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1: ABC News, I'm Stephanie Officer. Crews battling the ongoing wildfires in Washington State are starting to breathe a sigh of relief as weather conditions improve. ABC's Alex Stone.
2: They've had a lot of progress in the last 2 days or so because the winds have been non-existent here, and firefighters are telling us, in fact, I spent some time yesterday talking to an L.A. fire division chief. He says that these fires are not very active any longer because they had the weather change.
1: At least one person is dead, several others injured in an apartment explosion in the Bronx, New York City. Fire Commissioner Lillian Bonsignore says firefighters are among those injured. It started on the third floor, reached five alarms, and included a collapse. Fire Chief John Esposito says the cause is under investigation.
3: As the commissioner said, there was some sort of explosion. It blew out window frames. It blew some of them across the street. And when our members got up to the second floor, some of the apartment doors had been blown off the hinges as well.
1: This is ABC News. A federal judge has thrown out a lawsuit by Alec Murdoch seeking $600,000 in legal fees by the former court clerk whose misconduct led his murder convictions to be overturned on appeal. Next year's Triple Crown will run a little bit differently. The Preakness Stakes will move up on the calendar by 3 weeks and a day after the Kentucky Derby. That means it'll be on a Sunday for the first time ever. It is one of the country's most closely watched Senate races, and both sides claim voter fraud.
4: The first volley was fired by Democrat James Tallarico, pointing to ProPublica reporting that showed that his Republican rival in the race to succeed Senator John Cornyn voted under an address where he hasn't lived for 2 years. Now the Ken Paxton camp is accusing Tallarico of voting in five elections using his parents' address, even after he had purchased a home for himself and moved out.
1: ABC's Jim Ryan. Pope Leo will make his first trip to Latin America as pontiff in November, visiting Uruguay, Argentina, and Peru, where he spent decades as a missionary. I'm Stephanie Officer, ABC News.
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11: I'm WRBI meteorologist Megan Mulford with Southeastern Indiana's most reliable forecast. Lows level off around 66. Overnight, under partly cloudy skies, north winds at around 5 miles an hour. A mix of clouds and sun again Thursday. Slight chance of thunderstorms. High temperatures reach up to 85. Right now, it's 74 degrees.
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1: I'm WRBI meteorologist Megan Mulford with southeastern Indiana's most reliable forecast. Lows level off around 66. Overnight, under partly cloudy skies, north winds at around 5 miles an hour. A mix of clouds and sun again Thursday. Slight chance of thunderstorms. High temperatures reach up to 85. Right now, it's 74 degrees.
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1: ABC News, I'm Stephanie Officer. A Marine Corps veteran is in custody after he was spotted allegedly scoping out President Trump's California golf club twice, just days before his high-profile visit. ABC's Kana Whitworth.
2: Authorities now say the suspect first visited the golf club last Friday, wearing an earpiece and taking photographs and videos of the federal agents. The suspect visiting Trump's golf club again Sunday, when officials say he told federal agents he worked for the State Department and was at the course for a security detail, claiming he had a loaded gun in his car. Those federal agents calling local law enforcement who took Taylor into custody.
1: Taylor is facing federal and state firearm charges, investigators searching for a motive. A domestic disturbance at a North Carolina home ended in tragedy with three people shot to death, one person hospitalized. Caswell County Sheriff's responded to the call Wednesday morning. Among the dead, says Sheriff Tony Durden, was the shooter and all family members.
3: Deputies arrived on scene, found multiple people who had been shot.
1: This is ABC News.
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2: Well, let's find out what happened on this day back in 1861 when Abraham Lincoln signed the first federal income tax into law. It was a 3% tax, and it applied to all incomes over $800. 1914, the very first electric traffic lights were installed in Cleveland, Ohio. In 1957, Dick Clark's American Bandstand made its debut in Philadelphia. The song first played, That'll Be the Day, by Buddy Holly. In 1962, Marilyn Monroe's housekeeper discovered Marilyn's body in a bedroom of her Los Angeles home. Her death was ruled a possible suicide from an overdose of barbiturates. There's still guesswork today on whether it was suicide or murder. It was 1964. Mel Brooks married Anne Bancroft. They were married until her death of 2005. It was 1983. The movie Risky Business was released, starring Tom Cruise. Ready?

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1: WRBI meteorologist Megan Mulford with Southeastern Indiana's most reliable forecast. Lows level off around 66. Overnight, under partly cloudy skies, north winds at around 5 miles an hour. A mix of clouds and sun again Thursday. Slight chance of thunderstorms. High temperatures reach up to 85. Right now, it's 72 degrees.
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1: Time now for today's reason to party, and here's my beautiful bride, Heidi Small. What you got?
2: Today is root beer float day.
1: Oh, I haven't had one of those in years.
2: I haven't either. I've never been a huge fan.
1: I like them. It's not like something I crave where I'm like, right. You know what I could go for. But although, now that we're talking about it, I could
2: now
1: go for one.
2: Now you kind of want a root beer float.
1: But I'm just saying, when I have one, I always go, these are good. I see.

0: why
1: well,
0: we do this.
1: Maybe we'll try this instead. It is a creamy root beer float cocktail.
0: Okay.
1: And it has root beer, dark spiced rum, Irish cream, and whipped cream. And I bet this would be actually really, really, really good.
0: Well, if you make one, I'll take a sip of it. How's
1: that
0: sound?
1: We'll make one.
0: All right. I've got a link to that drink. It's in the show notes for today at johnandheidishow.com.
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5: I'm WRBI meteorologist Megan Mulford with Southeastern Indiana's most reliable forecast. Lows level off around 66. Overnight, under partly cloudy skies, north winds at around 5 miles an hour. A mix of clouds and sun again Thursday. Slight chance of thunderstorms. High temperatures reach up to 85. Right now, it's 72 degrees.
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2: Now, surveys and studies and such, just in case you're wondering if it's a thing, cosmetic procedures can become addictive. Did we need a study for that? A new study of 1,600 women found...
3: I think I've seen enough people to know that they're clearly addicted.
2: A new study found

0: 1,500 women found that those who have had undergone cosmetic treatments, 20% showed signs of moderate to severe risk for addictive procedure use. So it's like, okay, now that I nipped this, let's tuck that. Let's right. flip this. Let's pull that. Let's do this. Researchers found the highest risk in women with both low body esteem and problematic social media use, suggesting that constant exposure to the idealized images of others
1: exactly.
0: fuels the cycle for the repeat cosmetic surgery. Across all women surveyed, including those who never had any procedures, nearly 1 in 11 showed signs of moderate to severe risk. The age made no difference. Women in their late 20s were just as likely as the women in their late 60s to say, I want to nip this and tuck that. So here's the thing, ladies. You are absolutely beautiful just the way you are. You are enough no matter what somebody else is making you feel like. And I don't think you need to have any of these things done. God did not make any mistakes. So he's good. You're good. And if there's somebody who doesn't like you because of this thing or that thing, that's their problem, not yours. So,
1: I wouldn't mind lifting my girls back up where they're supposed to be.
0: I like them right where they are. If you get them too high, I won't be able to reach them. So just leave them alone. She's my wife, by the way. So we can say all this stuff. Surveys.
1: It's a tripping hazard at this point. It's no. really more of a safety thing.
0: Surveys and studies and such on the John and Heidi Show.
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1: John and Heidi.
2: Now, big screen, little screen. William Shatner has revealed that he and his daughter, Melanie, both faced different types of stage 4 cancer a few years ago. He's 95. Did you know he's 95?
3: I saw this.
2: I didn't realize that. And his daughter is 61. She was diagnosed with breast cancer in 2022. She was receiving treatment in 2023, and that's when he was diagnosed with malignant melanoma. Mm. And it spread to his lungs and his brain. Both are now cancer-free, though, adding they found the perfect doctors for their illnesses, which, again, so good to hear that. Did you know that he is going to be in a heavy metal band?
3: No.
2: He announced that he has started a heavy metal band, which will appear at Riot Fest in Chicago in September. So I kind of think I need to check that out. And filmmaker Jonathan Levine is in talks to direct Tom Cruise's Days of Thunder sequel. So I know Heidi has been waiting for that.
3: I am so sick of these sequels.
2: Follow-up to the 1990 film that's all these years later, somebody's like, you know what we need to do a second movie.
3: Just make a new movie. Yeah.
2: Big screen, little screen on the John and Heidi Show.
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5: I'm WRBI meteorologist Megan Mulford with Southeastern Indiana's most reliable forecast. Lows level off around 66. Overnight, under partly cloudy skies, north winds at around 5 miles an hour. A mix of clouds and sun again Thursday. Slight chance of thunderstorms. High temperatures reach up to 85. Right now, 68.
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2: Heidi, did you know a dolphin's skin renews itself very quickly? This constant replacement helps keep it smooth, allowing dolphins to swim efficiently through the water.
3: I didn't know that.
2: Yeah, I didn't know that either, because I don't hang out with a lot of dolphins.
3: Me either.
2: It's not like I got a problem with dolphins. I've never really met one.
3: I love
2: one.
3: Dolphins.
2: Have you ever met a dolphin?
3: No,
2: you ever hung out?
3: Flipper was pretty cool.
2: Okay, so just on TV and stuff.
3: And
2: I didn't know if you were like hanging out with dolphins when I was not around.
3: They always follow alongside boats and jump and stuff, and they don't hurt anybody.
2: I gotta
3: hear about dolphin injuries.
2: Here's the thing. You don't take me anywhere. I got to get around dolphins more, Heidi. All right, we don't know everything, but now we know this.
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5: I'm WRBI meteorologist Megan Mulford with Southeastern Indiana's most reliable forecast. Lows level off around 66. Overnight, under partly cloudy skies, north winds at around 5 miles an hour. A mix of clouds and sun again Thursday. Slight chance of thunderstorms. High temperatures reach up to 85. Currently, it's 70 degrees.
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2: Time now for the joke of the day with my beautiful bride, Heidi Small. What do you have for me there,
3: Heidi? A couple more pirate jokes for you, John.
2: I'm ready for these.
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3: Did you hear about the pirate who covered his eye with sandpaper?
2: I did not.
3: He was in a bit of a rough patch.
2: A rough patch.
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2: Oh, that was pretty dumb. Is that all you have for me?
3: That was it for today.
2: All right. That is your joke of the day with my beautiful bride. Hey, she's trying. She's trying. They can't all be winners. The joke of the day on the John and Heidi Show.
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1: John and Heidi.
2: Time now for the scoop of the day. Turns out not having a detailed career plan might actually be good for you. Yeah, a six-month study of 1,000 workers found people who were comfortable with uncertainty, trusted their intuition, and were willing to make decisions without having all the answers were more likely to find meaning in their work. That sense of purpose was then linked to greater job satisfaction and stronger engagement. Researchers say career wisdom does not mean making reckless choices. It means being flexible, accepting that plans can change, and knowing when to stop searching for the perfect answer.
3: Right.
2: I agree with all of that. There are so many things in my life that have happened not because it was my plan. Like this lady right here that I'm sitting with, Heidi, I met her the day that I met her. I literally said to my brother, I'm never getting married again in my life, because I had gone through a divorce and I was adamant that I'm not doing that again. And then God was like,
3: you want to bet?
2: Here, check this out. And then I met Heidi, and we 26 years later, I mean, yeah. Well, 27 years almost that we've been together, but like we met each other, but 26 years that we've been married. So anyway, you never know what's going to happen out there. And people pleasing may seem like a positive trait to others, but constantly seeking others' approval can drain your motivation. Psychologist Mark Travers says lasting motivation depends on three things: feeling competent, connected to others, and most importantly, having a sense of autonomy. When you become overly concerned with what everybody else thinks, you start second-guessing your own decisions and waiting for permission before acting. What begins as consideration for others eventually becomes a habit of needing validity before doing anything. That makes it hard to pursue your own goals and stay motivated. So that is your scoop of the day on the John and Heidi Show.
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5: I'm WRBI meteorologist Megan Mulford with Southeastern Indiana's most reliable forecast. Lows level off around 66, overnight under partly cloudy skies, north winds at around 5 miles an hour. A mix of clouds and sun again Thursday, slight chance of thunderstorms, high temperatures reach up to 85. Currently, 69.
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1: Time now for the movie quote of the day. I'm going to give you the easiest, easy quote ever.
2: Now the pressure's on.
1: All right. I think you're going to get it. From 1997. I'm the king of the world.
2: Oh, Titanic.
1: Yeah.
2: I was worried he's going to get stuck in the gray matter and I wouldn't be able to think of the title.
1: No, you got it. You are good. I had faith in you and you got it. You nailed it out of the park. That is your movie quote of the day on the John and Heidi Show.
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4: WRBI meteorologist Megan Mulford with southeastern Indiana's most reliable forecast. Lows dip down to about 66 overnight under partly cloudy skies, southeasterly winds at around 5 miles an hour. A blend of clouds and sun again Thursday, slight chance of thunderstorms, highs level off around 85. Right now, 69.
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3: The term serial killer was coined by FBI investigator Robert Ressler in 1974.
2: Were they having breakfast at the time? Having
3: some
2: cereal? That was
3: the year that I was born.
2: Oh, yeah, it was.
3: Yeah. Totally a coincidence. It was not because of me.
2: It's like this kid's born. Oh, she's going to be a serial killer. I like that name.
3: That was just a coincidence. Women are 40% more likely than men to suffer from insomnia.
2: Yeah.
3: That's definitely the case at our house.
2: I say there are times that I'll wake up and I'm like, what are you doing over there? I can tell you've been up for hours. I'm like, you should go back to sleep.
3: It's gotten better since my hormone therapy stuff. So, yeah.
2: That's awesome. I'm glad.
3: Anybody having problems with that, you can ask me where to go, and I will help you with that.
2: She'll tell you where to go.
3: There are 5.17 billion people on social media, and nearly 64% of the global population.
2: Isn't that wild? I just learned that MySpace is coming back.
3: And the rest of them are probably little kids that can't be on. Really?
2: Yeah.
3: MySpace?
2: I looked to see. I'm still on there. Big John Small on MySpace. I have three connections.
3: That is
2: Tom
3: funny.
2: And two other people, so...
3: Huh.
2: Yeah. I had way more, so I think the other pages all just went away. But I tried to change my photo, and it wouldn't let me do that. So apparently it's not quite all back yet, but there you go.
3: Well, that's news to me.
2: That is also news to me.
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1: John and Heidi.
2: Fun fact for you, Heidi.
3: What's that, John?
2: The world has been at peace only about 8% of the time over the last 3,500 years.
3: Yeah, that's...
2: Isn't that wild?
3: To stop.
2: Yeah. Fun fact for you, Heidi.
3: What's that, John?
2: The inventor of the revolving door did so because he disliked opening doors for women. He's like,
3: wow.
2: I don't want to open that door for you.
3: Jeez.
2: So he's like, you know what? I got an idea. Yeah. Fun fact for you, Heidi.
3: What's that, John?
2: The patent for the first fire hydrant was destroyed in a fire. We've talked about that
3: before.
2: Yes,
3: we have.
2: Fun fact for you, Heidi.
3: What's that, John?
2: The oldest fast food restaurant in the world is the White Castle franchise. They opened in 1921.
3: Really?
2: Yeah. And one final fun fact for you, Heidi.
3: What's that, John?
2: Americans eat more burgers at restaurants or on the go than they do at home.
3: Yeah.
2: So there you go. Several fun facts. We had some burgers at home yesterday. They were good.
3: We did.
2: Very good. Several fun facts. Now you know. Thanks for listening to The John and Heidi Show.
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5: I'm WRBI meteorologist Megan Mulford with Southeastern Indiana's most reliable forecast. Lows level off around 66. Overnight, under partly cloudy skies, winds out of the east at around 5 miles an hour. Sunshine mixed with clouds with fog at times early. Thursday, slight chance for storms. Highs level off around 85. Currently, it's 68 degrees.
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2: I'm WRBI meteorologist Megan Mulford with southeastern Indiana's most reliable forecast. Lows level off around 66 overnight under partly cloudy skies. Winds out of the east at around 5 miles an hour. Sunshine mixed with clouds with fog at times early. Thursday, slight chance for storms. Highs level off around 85. Currently, it's 68 degrees.
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2: Time now for some weird news. An Australian town crier has earned a place in the record books after being recognized as the loudest person ever measured. 58-year-old Joseph McGrail Baitup of Canberra, probably said all of that wrong, he set the world record by shouting the word now at 122.4 decibels. That's louder than previous mark of 121.7 decibels set by a Northern Ireland school teacher back in 1994.
3: Huh.
2: The sound level is comparable to a chainsaw or an ambulance siren heard up close. He needed 7 attempts to break the record, and he said his voice was hoarse for days afterwards.
3: I bet.
2: I'm kind of hoarse right now. Can you hear that? Longtime town crier known as Lord Joseph, he first became interested in this feat while researching records related to his ceremonial role. Despite his achievement, he said he'd be happy if somebody eventually beats him, saying records are meant to be broken. So I love that. Here's the thing.
3: Cute.
2: Maybe I could beat that record. I've been
3: you
2: told
3: might
2: I'm
3: be
2: loud.
3: Able to.
2: I am pretty loud.
3: You are pretty loud.
2: I don't need a microphone, but I have one right here. So maybe I have to see how I can measure my decibels. Some weird news right there on the John and Heidi Show.
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6: I'm WRBI meteorologist Megan Mulford with Southeastern Indiana's most reliable forecast. Lows level off around 66. Overnight, under partly cloudy skies, winds out of the east at around 5 miles an hour. Sunshine mixed with clouds with fog at times early. Thursday, slight chance for storms. Highs level off around 85. Currently, it's 68 degrees.
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1: John and Heidi.
2: Time now for the question of the day. This one is for you, Heidi. When asked to name a type of bell, the number one answer was doorbell. What was the second answer? Name a bell. Doorbell is number one.
3: Taco Bell.
2: A Taco Bell. I don't. That is an answer. It's not the right answer. Cowbell.
3: Oh.
2: Cowbell.
3: Yeah, that's a good one, too.
2: More cowbell. That is your question of the day on the John and Heidi Show.
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5: I'm WRBI meteorologist Megan Mulford with Southeastern Indiana's most reliable forecast. Lows level off around 66. Overnight, under partly cloudy skies, winds out of the east at around 5 miles an hour. Sunshine mixed with clouds with fog at times early. Thursday, slight chance for storms. Highs level off around 85. Currently, it's 67 degrees.
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She looks so pretty when the makeup on. You should hear her talking to her mama on the phone. I love it when she raps to an

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1: John and Heidi.
2: Time now for something special with Heidi Small. What do you have for me over there, Heidi?
3: Okay, so I have some more of the sample sentences that these translator apps are giving people when they're learning a new language. So this is what they're asking people to translate from one language
2: these
3: to another.
2: These are interesting, by the way.
3: They're so funny. What is tea? What is water? Who am I?
2: So that's something you're going to learn. And how are you ever going to use that in any place?

0: It's weird.
1: The bride is a woman and the groom is a hedgehog.
0: Which wedding are they at?
1: My uncle is a broken man. That one you might be able to use in conversation.
0: I can use that.
1: Yeah.
0: I got three uncles that are broken men.
1: The man eats ice cream with mustard.
0: Ice cream with, that's disgusting. Who in the world would, again?
1: I eat that in the bathroom.
0: No, don't do any of that.
1: Tell the truth or I will throw your cell phone. That you might be able to use.
0: I could probably use that.
1: I guess, depending on the circumstance. I have 28 hairs. And this blonde has stupid ideas. Again, that one you might be able to use.
0: I could use that from time to time.
1: You just never know.
0: All right. That is something special with Heidi Small.
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6: I'm WRBI meteorologist Megan Mulford with Southeastern Indiana's most reliable forecast. A blend of clouds and sun with fog early today with a slight chance of thunderstorms. Daytime highs approaching 85, winds out of the southwest at around 5 miles an hour. Mainly cloudy tonight, chance for storms, lows around 68. Currently 67.
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1: John and Heidi.
2: Time now for the list. More than one in five people say that a partner's annoying sleep habits have contributed to the end of a relationship. 2,000 adults in the U.S., 17% had ended a relationship because of something that happens at night. 6% said sleep issues were one of the factors in the breakup. Snoring was the biggest culprit, but we're going to do the entire list here. Number 9, sleepwalking. 7% of the people said that.
3: That would bother me.
2: Number 8, sleep talking. 12%. We don't do that, but our son does.
3: Our son does.
2: Yeah.
3: Yeah.
2: Number 7, listening to music in bed. 14% were like, I'm done. Can't do
3: yeah,
2: it.
3: Yeah, I can't do that.
2: 6, eating in bed. 18%. I could not do that. If I came in and you had like crumbs and stuff all over the bed, couldn't do
3: You're
2: it.
3: You're always making me breakfast in bed.
2: Well, that's different,
3: that's
2: though.
3: That's eating in bed, John.
2: No, that's different. Number 5.
3: How is that different at all?
2: Well, you're eating and then you're getting out of bed. Just saying.
3: Okay.
2: Number 5, getting up during the night to use a bathroom. Well, how can somebody help that? 18% say they didn't like that.
3: Okay.
2: 4, watching TV in bed. 24% don't like that.
3: Yeah, I don't like that.
2: Number 3, 27% don't like people who steal the covers. 2, 30% don't like the tossing and the turning. And the number one answer, 44% said snoring bothered them. And clearly you could have more than one answer because there's way more than 100%.
3: Right.
2: So apparently some people had all of these things. You're like, he snores and he eats in bed and he tosses and turns while he's watching TV. Jumping on the bed, that wasn't on the list, but I'm sure he does that too. That is the list on the John and Heidi Show.
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2: We always like to wrap things up around here with good news, and I think this is good news. Take a listen to this. Post office workers save an 8-month-old baby after she suddenly stops breathing. Yeah, at the post office. Ordinary trip to mail something in the town of Clifton turned into what every parent would have as a nightmare when Kyle Vega noticed her baby Nova went limp. She said she was just like limp, so I started patting her back.
3: That's terrifying.
2: Within moments, she realized her 8-month-old was not breathing. Fortunately, somebody uniquely qualified was standing a few feet away. Postal clerk Mary Schwartz is a former nurse with 13 years of experience and immediately rushed in and helped. There was no thinking in the situation. I just jumped into action. Unable to find a pulse, she immediately began CPR. After overhearing this, she was talking to a 911 dispatcher. She said that she might have choked, so she performed back thrusts in an effort to clear her airway. Help arrived even faster when Clifton Police Lieutenant, who happened to be nearby, responded to the emergency. Knowing Schwartz's nursing background, they actually teamed up, and the two of them worked together. He said, I knew time was of the essence, and we needed to get that baby to the hospital. So, again, one was driving while the other was doing CPR, and this and that led to a wonderful recovery. The baby is okay. She says, I'm very grateful that there's kind people like this in the world. I don't know why this happened, but I'm grateful that it went the way that it did. I can't even thank them enough.
3: Goodness gracious.
2: Yeah. I just, again, this amazes me. The time and the place, being in the right time, that was God's timing. Because, again, if there was not somebody around, this story probably would never have made it national. And it would have just been a really, really sad story right there. But because it turned into such an amazing thing, we all get to hear about it. So I love that. If you'd like to read the story, I've got a link to it in the show notes for today at johnandheidishow.com. Time to say goodbye, Heidi.
3: Goodbye, Heidi.
2: Goodbye, everybody. Have a great day. Thank you for listening to the John and Heidi Show.
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5: WRBI meteorologist Megan Mulford with southeastern Indiana's most reliable forecast. A blend of clouds and sun with fog early today with a slight chance of thunderstorms. Daytime highs approaching 85, winds out of the southwest at around 5 miles an hour. Mainly cloudy tonight, chance for storms, lows around 68. Currently, it's 66 degrees.
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0: Rescuers ordered a lab workup.
1: The famous bald eagle Jackie has recovered well from anesthesia. That's according to the Ogier Raptor Center that has been treating her anemia. Anemia is a condition where the body does not have enough healthy red blood cells to carry oxygen to the body's tissues. The center says that Jackie has gone through a CT scan and a bone marrow biopsy. As you may recall, Jackie is one half of the extremely popular Big Bear Valley Nest Cam duo, Jackie and Shadow. Jackie's care team plans to review her test results and says that there is still lab work to be done.
0: Maryland wildlife officials say for the second time in as many weeks, a beaver bit someone in Cunningham Falls State Park. I'm Stephanie Officer, ABC News.
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8: I'm WRBI meteorologist Paul Frombly with southeastern Indiana's most reliable forecast. Partly cloudy with fog early today with a slight chance for storms. High of 85. Winds out of the southwest around 5 miles per hour. Mainly cloudy tonight. Chance for storms. Lows level off around 68. Currently, it's 66 degrees.
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0: 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That's one from Brett Eldridge, Drunk on Your Love. It's Brent Lee. Good morning to you. Welcome to our Thursday get-together. We're going to start, as we always do, weekdays at this time, with some late-night laughs. Nope. Country 103.9 WRBI, Brett Eldridge, with Drunk on Your Love. Brent Lee, early on a Thursday morning in the country. Hello, good morning. Welcome to you. What do you say? We start things off as we always do on weekday mornings at around this time, and that is with the 5 o'clock funnies. Here's one of our favorites, Brian Regan, on putting on weight and underwear.
1: So I'm putting on a couple pounds, no big deal, you know, typical guy stuff. But I've learned some milestones in putting on a few pounds, you know, little moments where you go, hey, that was new. You know, it used to be I would just put on my underwear, and that was it. But then you put on a few pounds, you put on your underwear, you bend over to put on your socks, and your waistband flips down. And you stand back up, and it flaps back into place with an awkward little snap. Whoa! That hurt and felt nice. Then you put on a few more pounds, you bend over, your waistband flips down, and when you stand back up, it doesn't flap back into place. You're trying to help it. Come on. Come on. Snap back into position. You're trying to find the muscles below the abdomen that can push up underwear flaps. That's a hard muscle to find with your brain. I tried to find it. I accidentally wiggled my ears. You know it's time to move up in an underwear size? When you take them off and across your waist, people can read Egyptian hieroglyphics.
2: Hi, everyone. I'm Craig Orndorff. 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And we'll have them and more on the next weekend in the country. 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
6: I'm WRBI meteorologist Paul Trombley with southeastern Indiana's most reliable forecast. Sunshine mixed with clouds at times and foggy early today with a slight chance for storms. Highs level off around 85. Southwest winds around 5 miles per hour. Mainly cloudy skies expected tonight. Chance of thunderstorms, 68. Cloudy skies with a few peaks of sun tomorrow. Chance of thunderstorms. Daytime highs approaching 85. Right now, 69.
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Boy. We was falling fast, we was jumping in. Blue jean halo hanging off a limb. Two American kids, just like them. Every time and play. And it blew us away.

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1: I'm Tom Snape in the WRBI newsroom. A Batesville man has been arrested following an Indiana Internet Crimes Against Children Task Force investigation into alleged possession of child sexual abuse material. Indiana State Police say the task force started the investigation after receiving multiple cyber tips about an Internet account likely in possession of the material. Following a search of a home on County Road 1300 North on Tuesday, 32-year-old Evan Werner was arrested and charged with felony possession of sexual child abuse material. Werner is being held in the Ripley County Jail. An Aurora business owner has been convicted and sentenced in Dearborn County on a battery charge. Zayman McDottie, the owner of the Road Dog gas station and convenience store, was recently found guilty by a jury. Authorities say the case stems from an incident in which a 17-year-old girl stopped at the Road Dog seeking help putting air in a tire. Prosecutors say McDottie performed lewd and inappropriate acts on the teen. Last Friday, he received the maximum sentence for a Class B misdemeanor, which is 180 days in jail. The case was tried in Dearborn Superior Court, too. Sentencing for Daniel Birdseye has been delayed. The 42-year-old Cincinnati man went on trial in May in connection with a March 2024 armed robbery at Hollywood Casino in Lawrenceburg. Birdseye was found guilty on several counts and was scheduled to be sentenced on Tuesday. However, some contradictory evidence was brought forth at the sentencing hearing. Dearborn Circuit Judge Aaron Negengard is taking that evidence under advisement. Sentencing is now set for September 8th. NDOT says it's working to address issues in the asphalt paving work zone on State Road 46 in the Batesville area, particularly near Pearl Street and extending east toward Morris. The agency says paving work began in the impacted area over the weekend with no issues, but NDOT was notified Tuesday afternoon of vehicles driving through the work zone sustaining damage, mostly tires covered in tar, as pavement became detached from the milled surface. The cause of the detachment is currently unknown, according to the agency. Traffic has been moved to an unaffected area of the work zone. NDOT says it's investigating and will continue to monitor the roadway. Meantime, drivers who were impacted by pavement issues in this area are asked to contact NDOT's customer service center. Governor Mike Braun said on Wednesday he's extending the state's gas tax holiday for another 120 days, starting tomorrow and running through September 5th. The previous gas tax holiday was set to expire tonight at 11:59 p.m.
2: Braun cited Ukrainian strikes on Russian oil refineries, shipping in the Black Sea, and Canadian wildfires as the reasons for a, quote, new emergency separate from the Iran conflict that triggered the first gas tax holiday.
3: This will provide more nation-leading relief for Hoosiers from high gas prices. This new energy emergency is prompted by new disruptions to global oil shipping lanes in recent weeks.
2: For the past several months, Hoosiers have enjoyed some of the lowest gas prices in the country. Braun said he has spoken with leaders in the Indiana House and Senate to use the state's $5 billion reserve balance to cover the lost revenues from a tax holiday this year. Braun adds in 30 days he will reevaluate to determine if another pause is necessary.
1: That is Terry D. South Ripley Schools Food Services reached a major milestone by serving over 25,000 meals to students through the Summer Food Service Program.
4: I want to say that again, 25,000 meals this summer to students in our community.
1: As Superintendent Rob Moorhead.
4: The first summer we've ever participated in this. It's a federal program that we were able to take part in here through the state of Indiana as well. And it is very excited to provide this outstanding community service for our students.
1: Food Services Director Farah McCracken led the effort to bring the initiative to South Ripley. The Roger Purcell Memorial Scholarship Endowment has been established by the Franklin County Community Foundation. It was created by Ruth Purcell in memory of her son Roger, whose body was found in June after he'd been missing for nearly 2 years. Roger Purcell coached youth basketball in the area for more than 18 years. The scholarship will be awarded each year to a graduating Franklin County High School senior who participated in the Wildcat basketball program. You can find more details on the Franklin County Community Foundation's website. I'm Tom Snape with news on 103.9 WRBI. 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
5: ABC News, I'm Sherry Preston. There's been a lot of talk about progressive Abdul El-Sayed, winner of the Michigan Democratic primary for an open Senate seat. Mike Rogers, the Republican who'll be vying for that seat as well, rallied his own supporters last night.
6: I'm telling you, this is about the heart and soul of our country. The whole country is looking at us here in Michigan. They're looking at you. And they're hoping we do everything that we can do together to make sure that we stop this in its tracks.
5: El-Sayed says he's running on a platform of affordability and getting money out of politics. Republican Senators Bill Cassidy and Lisa Murkowski meeting with Attorney General Todd Blanche on his nomination now that their colleague Susan Collins has said she will not be voting to confirm him. Dozens of health workers at the epicenter of Congo's Ebola outbreak are protesting, demanding they get paid. They say they haven't received wages since the outbreak was declared in mid-May. This is ABC News.
7: Mixed markets, only wheat higher. This is Hoosier Ag Today. It's the Wednesday Farm Market Review. I'm Ian DeEubank, joined at the end of the session Wednesday by Tom Fritz at EFG Group for commentary about why corn and beans continue the sell-off. From the get-go, it was a sell-off in corn and soybeans and a higher move for Chicago wheat. So wheat on the plus side and corn, Tom, it seems maybe getting some pressure from overall pretty good forecasts right now.
8: Well, I think that's it for the corn market. Forecasts are really favoring the central and eastern Midwest. You go up into the Northwest, it's like StoneX came out with their yield yesterday afternoon of 184.8 on a national level, and I talked to my guy up in South Dakota, and he was getting sick all over the place. How could they say that? So I think it was a little bit surprising to most, given the declines in the overall national conditions. Now, I know some states like Iowa, Minnesota, they're carrying the ball. I think they're keeping our corn ratings from really doing a sewer shot. But, the corn market also gets pressured from the declining crude oil market. But I do think, and I'm trying to be a little positive here, D's corn came within a quarter cent of Monday's low and it stabilized. I'd like to think as we get a little closer to next Wednesday that the corn market's going to, try to stabilize, even see some short covering. The number one question is what's the yield going to be? Are they going to do any adjustments to acres? Right now, I'm not seeing why they should make any adjustments to the overall demand scenario. So, I think the wild cards will be what are they going to do with the yield and will they make some adjustments to acres? I know there's plenty of people out there that think acres should be lower, but I don't know. Every time I've seen, springtime where corn planting goes ahead of schedule, it's usually more corn acres. So we'll see how that goes. But I do think the corn market is probably not far from making some lows. And I think it should stabilize going into the USDA report next Wednesday.
7: 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Tom at EFG Group.
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7: On the Hat Wednesday, Farm Market Review, a nickel and a half lower for both September and December corn. SEP goes to 436 and three quarters. Dees ends at 460. September beans, 2 1/4 lower, 1156 and a half. And Novi, 3 cents down, 1174 and three quarters. On the plus side, September wheat, 642 1/4, up 3 3/4. October live cattle ends up $1.57, 229.47. October lean hogs, though, down $1.32, ending at 83.02. I'm Ian DeEubank with the Wednesday Review. 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
10: I'm WRBI meteorologist Paul Frombly with Southeastern Indiana's most reliable forecast. Partly cloudy with fog early today with a slight chance for storms. High of 85. Winds out of the southwest around 5 miles per hour. Mainly cloudy.

0: Night, chance for storms, lows level off around 68. Currently 69.
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0: Country 103.9 WRBI. That is Kelsey Ballerini with If You Go Down, I'm Going Down Too. Brent Lee, early Thursday morning in the country with some late night laughs from Tuesday night with Jimmy Fallon.
1: The U.S. military is asking troops for creative and unconventional ideas to punish Iran. As a result, Iran is about to be connected to Spectrum customer service. I heard about an 18-year-old in Florida who became the world's youngest college professor. Yeah, and he gave his students their first homework assignment, buy me beer.

0: I know what I was feeling. What was I thinking?
1: 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That is Dierks Bentley. What was I thinking? Brent Lee, Thursday morning in the country. 5 o'clock funnies, final installment with comedian Cheng Wang on modern tech, allowing things that are lost to be found. Well, sort of.
2: Yeah, I just don't know about all this technology. I'm not sure it's really making our lives better. I know it's making some parts of life weird, you know?

0: Like, I recently lost my headphones. I left them somewhere outside of Atlantic City. I'm not going to get them back. But with the power of tech, I can still check in on them. If I want to, I can see where they are right now. That's not healthy. I know where they live. I know where they work. I know they be getting charged on the regular. They moved on. They doing their thing. I'm messed up. There's an option to forget this device, but I don't want to forget. I don't want to let go. I already lost you once, girl. I can't believe you're just going to pair up with anybody.
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5: I'm WRBI meteorologist Paul Trombley with southeastern Indiana's most reliable forecast. Sunshine mixed with clouds at times and foggy early today with a slight chance for storms. Highs level off around 85. Southwest winds around 5 miles per hour. Mainly cloudy skies expected tonight. Chance of thunderstorms 68. Cloudy skies with a few peaks of sun tomorrow. Chance of thunderstorms. Daytime highs approaching 85. Right now, 69.
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1: I'm Tom Snape in the WRBI newsroom. A 32-year-old Batesville man has been arrested following an Indiana Internet Crimes Against Children Task Force investigation into alleged possession of child sexual abuse material. Indiana State Police say the task force started the investigation after receiving multiple cyber tips about an Internet account likely in possession of the material. Following a search of a home on County Road 1300 North on Tuesday, Evan Werner was arrested and charged with felony possession of child sexual abuse material. Werner was booked into the Ripley County Jail. An Aurora business owner has been convicted and sentenced in Dearborn County on a battery charge. Zayman McDottie, the owner of the Road Dog gas station and convenience store, was recently found guilty by a jury in Dearborn Superior Court 2. Authorities say the case stemmed from an incident in which a 17-year-old girl stopped at the Road Dog seeking help putting air in a tire. Prosecutors say McDottie performed lewd and inappropriate acts on the teen. Last Friday, he received the maximum sentence for a Class B misdemeanor, which is 180 days in jail. Sentencing has been delayed for Daniel Birdseye. The 42-year-old Cincinnati man went on trial in May in connection with the March 2024 armed robbery at Hollywood Casino in Lawrenceburg. Birdseye was found guilty on several counts and was scheduled to be sentenced on Tuesday. However, some contradictory evidence was brought forth at the sentencing hearing. Dearborn Circuit Judge Aaron Negengard is taking that evidence under advisement. Sentencing is now set to take place in early September. NDOT says it's working to address issues in the asphalt paving work zone on State Road 46 in the Batesville area, particularly near Pearl Street and extending east toward Morris. The agency says paving work began in the impacted area over the weekend with no issues, but NDOT was notified Tuesday afternoon of vehicles driving through the work zone sustaining damage, mostly tires covered in tar, as pavement became detached from the milled surface. The cause of detachment is currently unknown, according to the agency. Traffic has been moved to an unaffected area of the work zone. NDOT says it's investigating and will continue to monitor the roadway. Drivers who are impacted by pavement issues in this area are asked to contact NDOT's customer service center. The governor is extending the state's gas tax holiday. We get more from Jarrett Lewis.
2: The latest gas tax holiday from Governor Mike Braun was set to expire Thursday night. But on Wednesday, the governor declared a new statewide energy emergency, leading to another 30-day extension of the suspension and no special session called for lawmakers.
3: This new energy emergency is prompted by new disruptions to global oil shipping lanes in recent weeks.
2: The holiday on the state's gasoline usage tax and gasoline excise tax will continue this month, lasting till September 5th. Gas prices were expected to surge 60 cents after Thursday. Jarrett Lewis, Network Indiana.
1: South Ripley Schools Food Services reached a major milestone by serving over 25,000 meals to students through the Summer Food Service Program.
4: The first summer we've ever participated in this. It's a federal program that we were able to take part in here through the state of Indiana as well. And it is very excited to provide this outstanding community service for our students.
1: That is Superintendent Rob Moorhead. Food Services Director Farrah McCracken led the effort to bring the initiative to South Ripley. The Roger Purcell Memorial Scholarship Endowment has been established at the Franklin County Community Foundation. It was created by Ruth Purcell in memory of her son Roger, whose body was found in June after he went missing nearly 2 years ago. Roger Purcell coached youth basketball in the area for more than 18 years. The scholarship will be awarded annually to a graduating Franklin County High School senior who participated in the Wildcat basketball program. If you have questions about the scholarship, visit fccfin.org. I'm Tom Snape with news on 103.9 WRBI. 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
5: ABC News, I'm Sherry Preston. There's been a lot of talk about progressive Abdul El-Sayed, winner of the Michigan Democratic primary for an open Senate seat. Mike Rogers, the Republican, who'll be vying for that seat as well, rallied his own supporters last night.
6: I'm telling you, this is about the heart and soul of our country. The whole country is looking at us here in Michigan. They're looking at you. And they're hoping we do everything that we can do together to make sure that we stop this in its tracks.
5: El-Sayed says he's running on a platform of affordability and getting money out of politics. Republican Senators Bill Cassidy and Lisa Murkowski meeting with Attorney General Todd Blanche on his nomination now that their colleague Susan Collins has said she will not be voting to confirm him. Dozens of health workers at the epicenter of Congo's Ebola outbreak are protesting, demanding they get paid. They say they haven't received wages since the outbreak was declared in mid-May. This is ABC News. A Senate committee set to hold a vote today on holding Dr. Anthony Fauci in contempt after he took the Fifth during a hearing about the COVID pandemic. A wild ride for an out-of-control Tesla. Here's ABC's Trevor Ault.
7: It happened just after midnight in Orange County, California, near Los Angeles. A car careening some 20 feet down that embankment, slamming into multiple homes, debris shattering windows, and on one home there were tire marks spotted 10 feet up. While many people were in the homes at the time, none of them were injured. Investigators say the 22-year-old driver suffered a medical emergency and lost control. Authorities say first responders had to pull the driver from the car, but he was not seriously hurt from the crash.
5: A new court filing says that the Trump administration has refunded $100 billion in tariffs that the Supreme Court ruled were illegal. What companies are doing with that money varies. Some say they're reinvesting it. Very few, however, say they are offering refunds to all of us customers who paid higher prices. I'm Sherry Preston, ABC News.
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1: With a check of WRBI Sports, I'm Tom Snape. Cincinnati Reds got past the Athletics 3-2 at Great American Ballpark in a game heard last night on WRBI. Brett Lauder notched his fourth win of the year and first since April 20th. He went six innings, allowed two earned runs on four hits with two walks and three strikeouts. Emilio Pagan pitched a 1-2-3 ninth inning for his 13th save. Noelvi Marte, Jose Trevino, and Matt McClain drove in a run apiece. McClain hit a solo home run in the fifth. Reds go for the series sweep this afternoon. Andrew Abbott starts for the Reds against A's right-hander Mason Barnett. Coverage on 103.9 FM begins following the noon news block. Before last night's game, pitcher Hunter Green, who was scheduled to start today's game, was placed back on the 15-day injured list with right elbow soreness. Right-handed reliever Luis May was recalled from AAA Louisville. The Reds have placed left-handed starter Nick Lodolo on a rehab assignment with the Louisville Bats. Lodolo has been on the shelf with another blister on his left index finger. Indiana Fever guard Kelsey Mitchell is the WNBA Eastern Conference Player of the Month for July. Mitchell averaged 27.2 points per game and 3.5 three-pointers per contest. She helped the Fever earn an 8-2 record in July, including a five-game winning streak to close out the month. It's the first time in her career Mitchell has won the Player of the Month award. The Fever returns to Gainbridge Fieldhouse tonight to face the defending WNBA champion Las Vegas Aces. Tip-off is at 7 p.m. Purdue University plans to hire Tommy McClellan as the school's new athletic director. McClellan comes to West

0: Chicago and EFG Group. Corn and soybeans, a struggle to gain a footing on the plus side this week, Tom. What will it take to move that market?
1: I think in corn, it's all about weather right now. You know, I do know certain areas in the Northwest, the crop continues to decline. And these are, relatively strong producing areas. As far as soybeans go, we're going to be looking at export sales this morning. And, you know, I can't help but think that, China's been buying soybeans. But if you read between the lines on the breakdown in the sales reports, they're not matching the headlines. So what it says is China's kind of flying under the radar.
0: Tom Fritz there, and I'm Ian to Eubank. Hoosier Ag Today, two decades, keeping Indiana farmers informed.
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3: Funeral mass for 68-year-old Paul Anthony Hounce of Sunman will be held Friday at 10 a.m. at St. Nicholas Catholic Church. The rosary will be prayed Thursday at 3:30 p.m., followed by visitation from 4 to 7 at Sunman American Legion Post 337. Arrangements are being handled by Cook Rosenberger Funeral Home in Sunman. He is survived by his wife, Marilyn, two children, two grandchildren, five siblings, and numerous nieces and nephews. Burial will be in the church cemetery. Memorial contributions may be made to Sunman American Legion Post 337 or the donor's choice. Those were funeral arrangements for Paul Hounce. Funeral services for 84-year-old Barbara Need of Dover will be held Friday at 3 p.m. at Andrus Wiestefeld Funeral Home in Dover. Visitation will be Friday from 1 p.m. until time of service. She is survived by two children, five grandchildren, seven great-grandchildren, and one sister. Memorial contributions may be made to the Ripley Crossing Activity Fund or Tanner Valley United Methodist Church. Those were funeral arrangements for Barbara Need. Funeral mass for 84-year-old Anna Catherine Ann Hartman of Morris will be held Saturday at 10 a.m. at St. Anthony Catholic Church in Morris. The rosary will be prayed Friday at 3:30 p.m., followed by visitation from 4 to 7 at Myers Funeral Home in Batesville. She is survived by five children, 12 grandchildren, 18 great-grandchildren, plus one on the way, and three siblings. Memorial contributions may be made to St. Anthony Catholic Church or the Morris Fire Department. Those were funeral arrangements for Ann Hartman.
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5: I'm WRBI meteorologist Paul Frombly with southeastern Indiana's most reliable forecast. Partly cloudy with fog early today with a slight chance for storms. High of 85. Winds out of the southwest around 5 miles per hour. Mainly cloudy tonight. Chance for storms. Lows level off around 68. Currently 69.
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Country 103.9 WRBI. That is the Zach Brown Band with Homegrown. You get Brent Lee on a Thursday early morning in the country. We'll get a full check of the forecast from Chief Meteorologist Paul Trombley in just a minute. But first, we're going to take a look at the good news.

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8: A Wisconsin man named Ernie came to the rescue of a Detroit rock band recently. The Autumn Kings were driving down a rural highway following a performance at Rockfest when their van broke down. Unfortunately, it needed 2 days of engine repairs, but the group had just 10 hours to make it 500 miles to their next show at Michigan's Upheaval Festival. But Ernie came to the rescue and handed over the keys to his Ford Explorer so the band could finish their tour dates. Boy, that is one trusting man. A tiny chihuahua named Flag may have helped save his owner's life. After repeatedly pawing at the underside of her arm for years, his owner eventually checked and was diagnosed with an aggressive form of breast cancer. Luckily, the owner is now cancer-free, but she says Flag's unusual behavior prompted her to go to a doctor. She noticed that the dog stopped pawing at her arm after her first round of chemotherapy and has not done it since. What a perceptive dog. You just wonder about that. And then the father and son in Texas in our final story will warm your heart. They turned a simple game of catch into a year-long tradition. Reed and his 10-year-old son Colby made it a goal to play catch every day for 365 straight days.
9: We actually made it to day 365. There is only one way to celebrate this day. Wanna go play catch?
10: Yeah.
9: All right, let's go.
11: We've been using the same baseball every single day for the entire year, so we'll probably retire this one.
10: Fun to spend time with him every single day.
11: Life gets busy, schedules get crazy, but when we set aside those 5 to 10 to 15 minutes every single day to spend time with each other, it just gives us a chance to connect. And it gives me a chance to really build some memories with them.
8: That is the good news at WRBI.
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15: I'm WRBI meteorologist Paul Trombley with southeastern Indiana's most reliable forecast. Sunshine mixed with clouds at times and foggy early today with a slight chance for storms. Highs level off around 85. Southwest winds around 5 miles per hour. Mainly cloudy skies expected tonight. Chance of thunderstorms, 68. Cloudy skies with a few peaks of sun tomorrow. Chance of thunderstorms. Daytime highs approaching 85. Right now, 69.
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1: I'm Tom Snape in the WRBI newsroom. NDOT says it's working to address issues in the asphalt paving work zone on State Road 46 in the Batesville area, particularly near Pearl Street and extending east toward Morris. The agency was notified Tuesday afternoon of vehicles driving through the work zone sustaining damage, mostly tires covered in tar, as pavement became detached from the milled surface. The cause of detachment is currently unknown, according to the agency, which says it's investigating and will continue to monitor the roadway. Meantime, drivers who are impacted by pavement issues in this area are asked to contact NDOT's customer service center. A Batesville man has been arrested following an Indiana Internet Crimes Against Children Task Force investigation into alleged possession of child sexual abuse material. Indiana State Police say the task force started the investigation after receiving multiple cyber tips about an Internet account likely in possession of the material. Following a search of a home on County Road 1300 North on Tuesday, 32-year-old Evan Warner was arrested and charged with felony possession of child sexual abuse material. Warner is lodged in the Ripley County Jail. An Aurora business owner has been convicted and sentenced in Dearborn County on a battery charge. Zayman McDottie, the owner of the Road Dog gas station and convenience store, was recently found guilty by jurors in Dearborn Superior Court 2. Authorities say the case stemmed from an incident in which a 17-year-old girl stopped at the Road Dog seeking help putting air in a tire. Prosecutors say McDottie performed lewd and inappropriate acts on the teen. Last Friday, Judge Sally McLaughlin sentenced him to the maximum penalty for a Class B misdemeanor, which is 180 days in jail. Daniel Birdseye will have to wait to find out his fate. The 42-year-old from Cincinnati stood trial in May in connection with the March 2024 armed robbery at Hollywood Casino in Lawrenceburg. Birdseye was convicted on several counts and was scheduled to be sentenced this week. However, some contradictory evidence was brought forth at the sentencing hearing. Dearborn Circuit Judge Aaron Nagengard is taking that evidence under advisement. Sentencing is now scheduled for next month. South Ripley Schools Food Services reached a major milestone by serving over 25,000 meals to students through the Summer Food Service Program.
2: I want to say that again, 25,000 meals this summer to students in our community.
1: That is Superintendent Rob Moorhead. This summer marked the district's first year participating in the federally funded program that provides a valuable resource for families in the community. Food Services Director Farrah McCracken led the effort to bring the initiative to South Ripley. The Franklin County Community Foundation has established the Roger Purcell Memorial Scholarship Endowment. It was created by Ruth Purcell in memory of her son Roger, whose body was found in June, nearly 2 years after he went missing. Roger Purcell coached youth basketball in the area for more than 18 years. The annual scholarship will be awarded to a graduating Franklin County High School senior who participated in the Wildcat basketball program. You can find more details on the Community Foundation's website. The governor has made what he calls an important affordability announcement. Jarrett Lewis fills us in.
3: Indiana Governor Mike Braun delivering the news on Wednesday that the suspension of the gas usage tax and gas excise tax in the state will last another month.
4: I will reevaluate in 30 days to determine whether another pause is necessary.
3: Governor Braun initially suspended the gasoline taxes in April. In response to rising prices at the pump, he said disruptions in the global energy supply have allowed him to extend the holiday until September 5th. Jarrett Lewis, Network Indiana.
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5: ABC News, I'm Sherry Preston. Oil prices are holding steady this morning as the world waits for a deal on reopening the Strait of Hormuz. Iran says it's in the final stages of drafting an agreement, not with the U.S., with Oman. New court filings show the Trump administration has now paid back $100 billion of the tariffs that were struck down by the Supreme Court. ABC's Peter Haralambos.
6: The Trump administration owes a total of $166 billion to thousands of American businesses who pay the tariffs that were struck down by the Supreme Court. While companies are beginning to get those refunds, most consumers aren't seeing that money go back into their pockets, even though they paid higher prices because of the tariffs.
5: Prosecutors in Israel have now charged a settler in the West Bank killing of a Palestinian activist last year. The salmonella outbreak connected to jalapenos from Mexico has now spread to 27 states, making it at least 345 people sick, and the cyclosporiasis outbreak has grown to 15 states. This is ABC News.
1: With a check of WRBI Sports, I'm Tom Snape. Cincinnati Reds got past the Athletics 3-2 at Great American Ballpark in a game heard last night on WRBI. Brett Lauder notched his fourth win of the year and first since April 20th. He went six innings, allowed two earned runs on four hits with two walks and three strikeouts. Emilio Pagan pitched a 1-2-3 ninth inning for his 13th save. Noelvi Marte, Jose Trevino, and Matt McClain drove in a run apiece. McClain hit a solo home run in the fifth. The Reds go for the series sweep this afternoon. Andrew Abbott starts for the Reds against A's right-hander Mason Barnett. Coverage on 103.9 FM begins following the noon news block. Before last night's game, pitcher Hunter Green, who was scheduled to start today's game, was placed back on the 15-day injured list with right elbow soreness. Right-handed reliever Luis May was recalled from AAA Louisville. The Reds have placed left-handed starter Nick Lodolo on a rehab assignment with the Louisville Bats. Lodolo has been on the shelf with another blister on his left index finger. Indiana Fever guard Kelsey Mitchell is the WNBA Eastern Conference Player of the Month for July. Mitchell averaged 27.2 points per game and 3.5 three-pointers per contest. She helped the Fever earn an 8-2 record in July, including a five-game winning streak to close out the month. It's the first time in her career Mitchell has won the Player of the Month award. The Fever returns to Gainbridge Fieldhouse tonight to face the defending WNBA champion Las Vegas Aces. Tip-off is at 7 p.m. Purdue University plans to hire Tommy McClellan as the school's new athletic director. McClellan comes to West Lafayette from Rice University in Houston. He's set to replace Mike Bobinski, who announced his retirement in early June. McClellan previously worked at Vanderbilt, Louisiana Tech, and McNeese State. 68-year-old Bobinski has led Purdue Athletics since 2016 and is a former AD at Xavier. Tom Snape, WRBI Sports.
7: I'm WRBI meteorologist Paul Frombly with Southeastern Indiana's most reliable forecast. Partly cloudy with fog early today with a slight chance for storms. High of 85. Winds out of the southwest around 5 miles per hour. Mainly cloudy tonight. Chance for storms. Lows level off around 68. Right now, it's 68 degrees.
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0: Country 103.9 WRBI, that's Parmalee and Gonna Love You. It's Brent Lee hanging out of the country with you on a Thursday morning. Well, the Reds have an afternoon game for you this afternoon. You know we'll have it here on the Sports Voice. It'll be the last chance you have to see them at home for a while. They're headed out for, I believe, six games on the road starting on Friday. But this afternoon, after the noon news block, we'll join the pregame coverage in progress after our noon news versus the Athletics as they wrap up that series today on the Sports Voice on 103.9 FM. If you want the music, that'll keep playing on our stream on the app there and on the website. And next, the Reds This Day in Reds Baseball feature, a hit for the cycle for the third time. Pretty impressive career achievement. Well, the Cincinnati Red did it. We'll tell you about that coming up.
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7: One of the rarest and most exciting feats in all of baseball is when a player hits for the cycle, connecting for a single, double, triple, and home run all in one game. Hitting for the cycle is about as rare as a no-hitter, and only a handful of players have ever done it three times in their career. The very first to do so, John Riley of the Cincinnati Reds, on this date, August 6, 1890, when he hit for the cycle against Pittsburgh. Riley had done it twice before, both in 1883 in the same week. Riley, whose middle name was Good, John Good Riley, sure lived up to his name with this third cycle this August 6, 1890, this date in Reds baseball.
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0: Country 103.9 WRBI. It's Dan and Shay and Tequila. It's Brent Lee early on this Thursday morning in the country. And what do you say, before we get a look at the forecast with Chief Meteorologist Paul Trombley, how's about we try to learn a little something?
1: And now, another completely correct, truly accurate fact from Brent Lee's No One Asked, No One Cares, But He Told You Anyway file.
0: Well, well, well, did you know that the co-founder of the identity protection firm LifeLock once gave out his social security number in ads to prove how effective the service was? Well, his identity was stolen at least 13 times, and the company was fined $12 million for false advertising. No one asked. Nobody cares. I told you anyway.
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6: I'm WRBI meteorologist Paul Trombley with southeastern Indiana's most reliable forecast. Slight chance of thunderstorms with fog in spots early today. Otherwise, sunshine mixed with clouds at times. High temperatures reach up to 85. Winds out of the southwest around 5 miles per hour. Chance for storms tonight. Lows dip down to about 68. Mainly cloudy skies. Mainly cloudy skies expected tomorrow. Chance of thunderstorms. High temperatures reach up to 85. Right now, 68.
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1: I'm Tom Snape in the WRBI newsroom. A Batesville man has been arrested following an Indiana Internet Crimes Against Children Task Force investigation into alleged possession of child sexual abuse material. Indiana State Police say the task force started the investigation after receiving multiple cyber tips about an Internet account likely in possession of the material. Following a search of a home on County Road 1300 North on Tuesday, 32-year-old Evan Werner was arrested and charged with felony possession of sexual child abuse material. Werner is being held in the Ripley County Jail. An Aurora business owner has been convicted and sentenced in Dearborn County on a battery charge. Zayman McDotty, the owner of the Road Dog gas station and convenience store, was recently found guilty by a jury. Authorities say the case stems from an incident in which a 17-year-old girl stopped at the Road Dog seeking help putting air in a tire. Prosecutors say McDotty performed lewd and inappropriate acts on the teen. Last Friday, he received the maximum sentence for a Class B misdemeanor, which is 180 days in jail. The case was tried in Dearborn Superior Court, too. Sentencing for Daniel Birdseye has been delayed. The 42-year-old Cincinnati man went on trial in May in connection with a March 2024 armed robbery at Hollywood Casino in Lawrenceburg. Birdseye was found guilty on several counts and was scheduled to be sentenced on Tuesday. However, some contradictory evidence was brought forth at the sentencing hearing. Dearborn Circuit Judge Aaron Negengard is taking that evidence under advisement. Sentencing is now set for September 8th. NDOT says it's working to address issues in the asphalt paving work zone on State Road 46 in the Batesville area, particularly near Pearl Street and extending east toward Morris. The agency says paving work began in the impacted area over the weekend with no issues, but NDOT was notified Tuesday afternoon of vehicles driving through the work zone sustaining damage, mostly tires covered in tar, as pavement became detached from the milled surface. The cause of the detachment is currently unknown, according to the agency. Traffic has been moved to an unaffected area of the work zone. NDOT says it's investigating and will continue to monitor the roadway. Meantime, drivers who were impacted by pavement issues in this area are asked to contact NDOT's customer service center. Governor Mike Braun said on Wednesday he's extending the state's gas tax holiday for another 120 days, starting tomorrow and running through September 5th. The previous gas tax holiday was set to expire tonight at 11:59 p.m.
2: Braun cited Ukrainian strikes on Russian oil refineries, shipping in the Black Sea, and Canadian wildfires as the reasons for a, quote, new emergency separate from the Iran conflict that triggered the first gas tax holiday.
3: This will provide more nation-leading relief for Hoosiers from high gas prices. This new energy emergency is prompted by new disruptions to global oil shipping lanes in recent weeks.
2: For the past several months, Hoosiers have enjoyed some of the lowest gas prices in the country. Braun said he has spoken with leaders in the Indiana House and Senate to use the state's $5 billion reserve balance to cover the lost revenues from a tax holiday this year. Braun adds in 30 days he will reevaluate to determine if another pause is necessary.
1: That is Terry D. South Ripley Schools Food Services reached a major milestone by serving over 25,000 meals to students through the Summer Food Service Program.
4: I want to say that again, 25,000 meals this summer to students in our community.
1: As Superintendent Rob Moorhead.
4: The first summer we've ever participated in this. It's a federal program that we were able to take part in here through the state of Indiana as well. And it is very excited to provide this outstanding community service for our students.
1: Food Services Director Farah McCracken led the effort to bring the initiative to South Ripley. The Roger Purcell Memorial Scholarship Endowment has been established by the Franklin County Community Foundation. It was created by Ruth Purcell in memory of her son Roger, whose body was found in June after he'd been missing for nearly 2 years. Roger Purcell coached youth basketball in the area for more than 18 years. The scholarship

0: Scholarship will be awarded each year to a graduating Franklin County High School senior who participated in the Wildcat basketball program. You can find more details on the Franklin County Community Foundation's website. 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
1: ABC News, I'm Sherry Preston. Oil prices are holding steady this morning as the world waits for a deal on reopening the Strait of Hormuz. Iran says it's in the final stages of drafting an agreement, not with the U.S., with Oman. New court filings show the Trump administration has now paid back $100 billion of the tariffs that were struck down by the Supreme Court. ABC's Peter Haralambos.
2: The Trump administration owes a total of $166 billion to thousands of American businesses who pay the tariffs that were struck down by the Supreme Court. While companies are beginning to get those refunds, most consumers aren't seeing that money go back into their pockets, even though they paid higher prices because of the tariffs.
1: Prosecutors in Israel have now charged a settler in the West Bank killing of a Palestinian activist last year. The salmonella outbreak connected to jalapenos from Mexico has now spread to 27 states, making it at least 345 people sick. And the cyclosporiasis outbreak has grown to 15 states. This is ABC News. We're learning more about the Oval Office meeting between President Trump, U.S. Attorney Jeanine Pirro, and Interior Secretary Doug Burgum over the now-dropped vandalism charges related to the D.C. reflecting pool. Here's ABC's Olivia Rubin.
3: Sources say during this meeting, Pirro lashed out at Burgum directly and had blamed him for misleading the president about the evidence that was in this case. Another sort of key aspect here is what did the president know before this case was dropped? Well, sources say that Pirro did give some in the White House a heads up that it was going to get dropped, but it's not clear what Trump personally knew ahead of time, and that's why potentially he could be so upset.
1: Some think the president will fire Pirro still over the whole thing. FIFA President Gianni Infantino has apologized for his plan to sell stakes in the World Cup, but will keep his job. FIFA's senior staff throwing its support behind him, even as they acknowledge that mistakes were made. I'm Sherry Preston, ABC News.
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0: With a check of WRBI Sports, I'm Tom Snape. Cincinnati Reds got past the Athletics 3-2 at Great American Ballpark in a game heard last night on WRBI. Brett Lauder notched his fourth win of the year and first since April 20th. He went six innings, allowed two earned runs on four hits with two walks and three strikeouts. Emilio Pagan pitched a 1-2-3 ninth inning for his 13th save. Noelvi Marte, Jose Trevino, and Matt McClain drove in a run apiece. McClain hit a solo home run in the fifth. Reds go for the series sweep this afternoon. Andrew Abbott starts for the Reds against A's right-hander Mason Barnett. Coverage on 103.9 FM begins following the noon news block. Before last night's game, pitcher Hunter Green, who was scheduled to start today's game, was placed back on the 15-day injured list with right elbow soreness. Right-handed reliever Luis May was recalled from AAA Louisville. The Reds have placed left-handed starter Nick Lodolo on a rehab assignment with the Louisville Bats. Lodolo has been on the shelf with another blister on his left index finger. Indiana Fever guard Kelsey Mitchell is the WNBA Eastern Conference Player of the Month for July. Mitchell averaged 27.2 points per game and 3.5 three-pointers per contest. She helped the Fever earn an 8-2 record in July, including a five-game winning streak to close out the month. It's the first time in her career Mitchell has won the Player of the Month award. The Fever returns to Gainbridge Fieldhouse tonight to face the defending WNBA champion Las Vegas Aces. Tip-off is at 7 p.m. Purdue University plans to hire Tommy McClellan as the school's new athletic director. McClellan comes to West Lafayette from Rice University in Houston. He's set to replace Mike Bobinski, who announced his retirement in early June.

0: He is survived by his wife, Marilyn, two children, two grandchildren, five siblings, and numerous nieces and nephews. Burial will be in the church cemetery. Memorial contributions may be made to Sunman American Legion Post 337 or the donor's choice. Those were funeral arrangements for Paul Houts. Funeral services for 84-year-old Barbara Need of Dover will be held Friday at 3 p.m. at Andres Wiestefeld Funeral Home in Dover. Visitation will be Friday from 1 p.m. until time of service. She is survived by two children, five grandchildren, seven great-grandchildren, and one sister. Memorial contributions may be made to the Ripley Crossing Activity Fund or Tanner Valley United Methodist Church. Those were funeral arrangements for Barbara Need. Funeral Mass for 84-year-old Anna Catherine Ann Hartman of Morris will be held Saturday at 10 a.m. at St. Anthony Catholic Church in Morris. The rosary will be prayed Friday at 3:30 p.m., followed by visitation from 4 to 7 at Myers Funeral Home in Batesville. She is survived by five children, 12 grandchildren, 18 great-grandchildren, plus one on the way, and three siblings. Memorial contributions may be made to St. Anthony Catholic Church or the Morris Fire Department. Those are funeral arrangements for Ann Hartman.
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2: I'm WRBI meteorologist Paul Trombley with Southeastern Indiana's most reliable forecast. Highs level off around 85 and foggy early today under partly cloudy skies with a slight chance of thunderstorms. Winds out of the southwest around 5 miles per hour. Chance of thunderstorms tonight, lows around 68. Right now, 68.
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0: Country 103.9 WRBI. That's Thomas Rhett and Unforgettable. It's Brantley 718 on a Thursday morning in the country today. Well, patchy fog starting off early in some areas. Be careful if you run into any of that. Otherwise, sunny and 86 are expected high. Right now, the river is 68. Time for some showbiz headlines. Just ahead of a full check of the forecast for the rest of the week and into the weekend with Chief Meteorologist Paul Trombley. Director M. Night Shyamalan turns 56 today. He's famous, of course, for making a movie about a man who didn't realize that he died a few months ago. It's called The Mitch McConnell Story. No. An estate featured as Wayne Manor in the Batman TV show has hit the market. And by hit, I mean kapow, wham, smack. A Prince musical is coming to Broadway. After you kids, Prince was this guy who was a famous heartthrob who couldn't grow a mustache long before Timothy Chalamet. Matthew McConaughey met with Pope Leo in Rome. Asked if he had a meaningful visit with the Holy Father, McConaughey replied, "Amen, amen, amen." Adam Sandler's daughter revealed his weird swimming pool ritual. Yeah, he refuses to jump in until Rob Schneider has thoroughly cleaned it. Harry Potter and the Sorcerer's Stone will be released in theaters within with 12 minutes of new footage added. And J.K. Rowling's name removed. No, that part's not true. Sydney Sweeney's next movie is going to be The Legend of Sleepy Hollow. Well, yeah, the Headless Horseman needs some pumpkins. Oh, now, come on, who wrote that? That's sophomoric. Diddy's Florida mansion sold for $55 million. Boy, if those walls could talk, they would say, ooh. And Tom Selleck won't get into politics, he says, because he does not want to alienate half of the country. No, he wants to retain the ability to scam nanas on both sides of the aisle out of their homes with reverse mortgages. That is showbiz headlines. Weather's next.
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3: I'm WRBI meteorologist Paul Trombley with Southeastern Indiana's most reliable forecast. Slight chance of thunderstorms with fog and spots early today. Otherwise, sunshine mixed with clouds at times. High temperatures reach up to 85. Winds out of the southwest around 5 miles per hour. Chance for storms tonight. Lows dip down to about 68. Mainly cloudy skies. Mainly cloudy skies expected tomorrow. Chance of thunderstorms. High temperatures reach up to 85. Right now, 68.
4: Celebrating a birthday on the local board today. Steve Stock, Lakeisha Allen's 44, Kelsey Fullenkamp having a birthday, and Becky Kinker's the big 5-0. Also, celebrity-wise, Michelle Yeoh, 64 today. Jerry Hollowell, former Spice Girl, 54. Vera Farmiga is 53. And Leslie Odom Jr. is 45 years old today. 7:23 at WRBI. Here's Dylan Scott. What He'll Never Have, Country 103.9.

Country 103.9. WRBI, Dylan Scott, What He'll Never Have. I got another local birthday. This one sent in last night after my bedtime. So apologies that it took me about 2.5 minutes late getting this one on. Boston Schuler is 9 today. Boston Schuler, have a great birthday, boss. Love Grandma Mary and all of us here at WRBI, too, wishing Boston a happy one.

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1: I'm Tom Snape in the WRBI newsroom. A 32-year-old Batesville man has been arrested following an Indiana Internet Crimes Against Children Task Force investigation into alleged possession of child sexual abuse material. Indiana State Police say the task force started the investigation after receiving multiple cyber tips about an Internet account likely in possession of the material. Following a search of a home on County Road 1300 North on Tuesday, Evan Werner was arrested and charged with felony possession of child sexual abuse material. Werner was booked into the Ripley County Jail. An Aurora business owner has been convicted and sentenced in Dearborn County on a battery charge. Zaman McDotty, the owner of the Road Dog gas station and convenience store, was recently found guilty by a jury in Dearborn Superior Court 2. Authorities say the case stemmed from an incident in which a 17-year-old girl stopped at the Road Dog seeking help putting air in a tire. Prosecutors say McDotty performed lewd and inappropriate acts on the teen. Last Friday, he received the maximum sentence for a Class B misdemeanor, which is 180 days in jail. Sentencing has been delayed for Daniel Birdseye. The 42-year-old Cincinnati man went on trial in May in connection with the March 2024 armed robbery at Hollywood Casino in Lawrenceburg. Birdseye was found guilty on several counts and was scheduled to be sentenced on Tuesday. However, some contradictory evidence was brought forth at the sentencing hearing. Dearborn Circuit Judge Aaron Negengard is taking that evidence under advisement. Sentencing is now set to take place in early September.

0: PennDOT says it's working to address issues in the asphalt paving work zone on State Road 46 in the Batesville area, particularly near Pearl Street and extending east toward Morris. The agency says paving work began in the impacted area over the weekend with no issues, but PennDOT was notified Tuesday afternoon of vehicles driving through the work zone sustaining damage, mostly tires covered in tar, as pavement became detached from the milled surface. The cause of detachment is currently unknown, according to the agency. Traffic has been moved to an unaffected area of the work zone. PennDOT says it's investigating and will continue to monitor the roadway. Drivers who are impacted by pavement issues in this area are asked to contact PennDOT's customer service center. The governor is extending the state's gas tax holiday. We get more from Jarrett Lewis.
1: The latest gas tax holiday from Governor Mike Braun was set to expire Thursday night. But on Wednesday, the governor declared a new statewide energy emergency, leading to another 30-day extension of the suspension and no special session called for lawmakers.
2: This new energy emergency is prompted by new disruptions to global oil shipping lanes in recent weeks.
1: The holiday on the state's gasoline usage tax and gasoline excise tax will continue this month, lasting till September 5th. Gas prices were expected to surge 60 cents after Thursday. Jarrett Lewis, Network Indiana.
0: South Ripley Schools Food Services reached a major milestone by serving over 25,000 meals to students through the summer food service program.
3: The first summer we've ever participated in this. It's a federal program that we were able to take part in here through the state of Indiana as well. And just very excited to provide this outstanding community service for our students.
0: That is Superintendent Rob Moorhead. Food Services Director Farrah McCracken led the effort to bring the initiative to South Ripley. The Roger Purcell Memorial Scholarship Endowment has been established at the Franklin County Community Foundation. It was created by Ruth Purcell in memory of her son Roger, whose body was found in June after he went missing nearly 2 years ago. Roger Purcell coached youth basketball in the area for more than 18 years. The scholarship will be awarded annually to a graduating Franklin County High School senior who participated in the Wildcat basketball program. If you have questions about the scholarship, visit fccfin.org. 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
4: ABC News, I'm Sherry Preston. There's been a lot of talk about progressive Abdul El-Sayed, winner of the Michigan Democratic primary for an open Senate seat. Mike Rogers, the Republican, will be vying for that seat, rallying his own supporters last night.
5: I'm telling you, this is about the heart and soul of our country. The whole country is looking at us here in Michigan. They're looking at you. And they're hoping we do everything that we can do together to make sure that we stop this in its tracks.
4: El-Sayed says he's running on a platform of affordability and getting money out of politics. Republican Senators Bill Cassidy and Lisa Murkowski meeting with Acting Attorney General Todd Blanche on his nomination to be full Attorney General, now that their colleague Susan Collins has said she will not be voting to confirm him. Dozens of health workers at the epicenter of Congo's Ebola outbreak are protesting, demanding that they get paid. They say they haven't received wages since the outbreak was declared in mid-May. This is ABC News.
0: With a check of WRBI Sports, I'm Tom Snape. Cincinnati Reds got past the Athletics 3-2 at Great American Ballpark in a game heard last night on WRBI. Brett Lauder notched his fourth win of the year and first since April 20th. He went six innings, allowed two earned runs on four hits with two walks and three strikeouts. Emilio Pagan pitched a 1-2-3 ninth inning for his 13th save. Noelvi Marte, Jose Trevino, and Matt McClain drove in a run apiece. McClain hit a solo home run in the fifth. The Reds go for the series sweep this afternoon. Andrew Abbott starts for the Reds against A's right-hander Mason Barnett. Coverage on 103.9 FM begins following the noon news block. Before last night's game, pitcher Hunter Green, who was scheduled to start today's game, was placed back on the 15-day injured list with right elbow soreness. Right-handed reliever Luis May was recalled from AAA Louisville. The Reds have placed left-handed starter Nick Lodolo on a rehab assignment with the Louisville Bats. Lodolo has been on the shelf with another blister on his left index finger. Indiana Fever guard Kelsey Mitchell is the WNBA Eastern Conference Player of the Month for July. Mitchell averaged 27.2 points per game and 3.5 three-pointers per contest. She helped the Fever earn an 8-2 record in July, including a five-game winning streak to close out the month. It's the first time in her career Mitchell has won the Player of the Month award. The Fever returns to Gainbridge Fieldhouse tonight to face the defending WNBA champion Las Vegas Aces. Tip-off is at 7 p.m. Purdue University plans to hire Tommy McClellan as the school's new athletic director. McClellan comes to West Lafayette from Rice

0: University in Houston. He's set to replace Mike Bobinski, who announced his retirement in early June. McClellan previously worked at Vanderbilt, Louisiana Tech, and McNeese State. 68-year-old Bobinski has led Purdue Athletics since 2016 and is a former AD at Xavier. Tom Snape, WRBI Sports.
1: I'm WRBI meteorologist Paul Trobley with Southeastern Indiana's most reliable forecast.
2: Highs level off around 85
1: and foggy early today
2: under partly cloudy skies
1: with a slight chance of thunderstorms.
2: Winds out of the southwest around 5 miles per hour.
1: Chance of thunderstorms
2: tonight,
1: lows around 68.
2: Right now, 66.

0: Country 103.9, WRBI, Kane and Caitlin Brown, thank God. Brantley, 742, a little fog this morning, then mostly sunny at 86, our high right now at 69. Good news if you're approaching your late 40s, like that mid-late age, because the new survey says that the age 47 is when most people hit their peak of health and happiness. I don't know about my peak of health. Wasn't that in our, like, 20s or something? A poll of 2,000 folks said that people in their late 40s often feel fitter, happier, and more confident than ever before. It's partly because they finally understand their bodies better. They're more likely to buy healthier foods and cut back on partying. And another big factor is their perspective. Easy for me to say. People in their late 40s say they focus more on their well-being instead of their appearance. So, you know, if you're not 47 yet, well, there's something to look forward to. And if you're well past that like me, well, I bet you had a good run. 743 at WRBI.
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0: Country 103.9 WRBI, Darius Rucker. If I told you, Brantley 751, Thursday morning in the country, a little fog here and there, especially over bridges and some of the low-lying areas, or hollers, as they call them in Kentucky. Mostly sunny day today, though, ultimately, and it's going to get up to 86. We're at 70 now.
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1: I'm WRBI meteorologist Paul Frobley with southeastern Indiana's most reliable forecast. Slight chance of thunderstorms with fog in spots early today. Otherwise, sunshine mixed with clouds at times. High temperatures reach up to 85. Winds out of the southwest around 5 miles per hour. Chance for storms tonight. Lows dip down to about 68. Mainly cloudy skies. Mainly cloudy skies expected tomorrow. Chance of thunderstorms. High temperatures reach up to 85. Currently 66.
2: 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This is what you need today. A little sunshine, a little whiskey ahead of the rain that's coming later on. Here's Frankie Ballard, 103.9.

0: 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Scotty McCreary, cab in a solo at 8:01.
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2: I'm Tom Snape in the WRBI newsroom. NDOT says it's working to address issues in the asphalt paving work zone on State Road 46 in the Batesville area, particularly near Pearl Street and extending east toward Morris. The agency was notified Tuesday afternoon of vehicles driving through the work zone sustaining damage, mostly tires covered in tar, as pavement became detached from the milled surface. The cause of detachment is currently unknown, according to the agency, which says it's investigating and will continue to monitor the roadway. Meantime, drivers who are impacted by pavement issues in this area are asked to contact NDOT's customer service center. A Batesville man has been arrested following an Indiana Internet Crimes Against Children Task Force investigation into alleged possession of child sexual abuse material. Indiana State Police say the task force started the investigation after receiving multiple cyber tips about an Internet account likely in possession of the material. Following a search of a home on County Road 1300 North on Tuesday, 32-year-old Evan Werner was arrested and charged with felony possession of child sexual abuse material. Werner is lodged in the Ripley County Jail. An Aurora business owner has been convicted and sentenced in Dearborn County on a battery charge. Zaman McDottie, the owner of the Road Dog gas station and convenience store, was recently found guilty by jurors in Dearborn Superior Court 2. Authorities say the case stemmed from an incident in which a 17-year-old girl stopped at the Road Dog seeking help putting air in a tire. Prosecutors say McDottie performed lewd and inappropriate acts on the teen. Last Friday, Judge Sally McLaughlin sentenced him to the maximum penalty for a Class B misdemeanor, which is 180 days in jail. Daniel Birdseye will have to wait to find out his fate. The 42-year-old from Cincinnati stood trial in May in connection with the March 2024 armed robbery at Hollywood Casino in Lawrenceburg. Birdseye was convicted on several counts and was scheduled to be sentenced this week. However, some contradictory evidence was brought forth at the sentencing hearing. Dearborn Circuit Judge Aaron Nagengard is taking that evidence under advisement. Sentencing is now scheduled for next month. South Ripley Schools Food Services reached a major milestone by serving over 25,000 meals to students through the Summer Food Service Program.
3: I want to say that again, 25,000 meals this summer to students in our community.
2: That is Superintendent Rob Moorhead. This summer marked the district's first year participating in the federally funded program that provides a valuable resource for families in the community. Food Services Director Farrah McCracken led the effort to bring the initiative to South Ripley. The Franklin County Community Foundation has established the Roger Purcell Memorial Scholarship Endowment. It was created by Ruth Purcell in memory of her son Roger, whose body was found in June, nearly 2 years after he went missing. Roger Purcell coached youth basketball in the area for more than 18 years. The annual scholarship will be awarded to a graduating Franklin County High School senior who participated in the Wildcat basketball program. You can find more details on the Community Foundation's website. The governor has made what he calls an important affordability announcement. Jarrett Lewis fills us in.
4: Indiana Governor Mike Braun delivering the news on Wednesday that the suspension of the gas usage tax and gas excise tax in the state will last another month.
5: I will reevaluate in 30 days to determine whether another pause is necessary.
4: Governor Braun initially suspended the gasoline taxes in April. In response to rising prices at the pump, he said disruptions in the global energy supply have allowed him to extend the holiday until September 5th. Jarrett Lewis, Network Indiana.
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6: ABC News, I'm Sherry Preston. There's been a lot of talk about progressive Abdul El-Sayed, winner of the Michigan Democratic primary for an open Senate seat. Mike Rogers, the Republican, will be vying for that seat, rallying his own supporters last night.
7: I'm telling you, this is about the heart and soul of our country. The whole country is looking at us here in Michigan. They're looking at you. And they're hoping we do everything that we can do together to make sure that we stop this in its tracks.
6: El-Sayed says he's running on a platform of affordability and getting money out of politics. Republican Senators Bill Cassidy and Lisa Murkowski meeting with Acting Attorney General Todd Blanche on his nomination to be full Attorney General, now that their colleague Susan Collins has said she will not be voting to confirm him. Dozens of health workers at the epicenter of Congo's Ebola outbreak are protesting, demanding that they get paid. They say they haven't received wages since the outbreak was declared in mid-May. This is ABC News. Maryland's governor and the Maryland Jockey Club have announced that the Preakness is moving to a new day, giving owners and trainers more challenges before the big race.
8: The second leg of the Triple Crown Quest, the Preakness Stakes, is off to the races and shifting days. Maryland's governor and the Maryland Jockey Club say to 3 weeks and a day after the Kentucky Derby. The race will also be run on a Sunday for the first time. Since 1950, the Preakness has been held on the third Saturday in May, or 2 weeks following the Kentucky Derby. The goal is to get more overall Derby horses to participate. Three of the past 5 year Derby winners have bypassed the Preakness altogether to aim for the final race in the Triple Crown, the Belmont Stakes. Michelle Franzen, ABC News.
6: DoorDash says the next couple of months could be busy. The delivery service forecasting larger order volume and higher profits for the third quarter after beating estimates in the second quarter. I'm Sherry Preston, ABC News.
9: That'll be $84.52.
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2: With a check of WRBI Sports, I'm Tom Snape. Cincinnati Reds got past the Athletics 3-2 at Great American Ballpark in a game heard last night on WRBI. Brett Lauder notched his fourth win of the year and first since April 20th. He went six innings, allowed two earned runs on four hits with two walks and three strikeouts. Emilio Pagan pitched a 1-2-3 ninth inning for his 13th save. Noelvi Marte, Jose Trevino, and Matt McClain drove in a run apiece. McClain hit a solo home run in the fifth. The Reds go for the series sweep this afternoon. Andrew Abbott starts for the Reds against A's right-hander Mason Barnett. Coverage on 103.9 FM begins following the noon news block. Before last night's game, pitcher Hunter Green, who was scheduled to start today's game, was placed back on the 15-day injured list with right elbow soreness. Right-handed reliever Luis May was recalled from AAA Louisville. The Reds have placed left-handed starter Nick Lodolo on a rehab assignment with Louisville Bats. Lodolo has been on the shelf with another blister on his left index finger. Indiana Fever guard Kelsey Mitchell is the WNBA Eastern Conference Player of the Month for July. Mitchell averaged 27.2 points per game and 3.5 three-pointers per contest. She helped the Fever earn an 8-2 record in July, including a five-game winning streak to close out the month. It's the first time in her career Mitchell has won the Player of the Month award. The Fever returns to Gainbridge Fieldhouse tonight to face the defending WNBA champion Las Vegas Aces. Tip-off is at 7 p.m. Purdue University plans to hire Tommy McClellan as the school's new athletic director. McClellan comes to West Lafayette from Rice University in Houston. He's set to replace Mike Bobinski, who announced his retirement in early June. McClellan previously worked at Vanderbilt, Louisiana Tech, and McNeese State. 68-year-old Bobinski has led Purdue Athletics since 2016 and is a former AD at Xavier. Tom Snape, WRBI Sports.
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2: Funeral mass for 68-year-old Paul Anthony Hounce of Sunman will be held Friday at 10 a.m. at St. Nicholas Catholic Church. The rosary will be prayed Thursday at 3:30 p.m., followed by visitation from 4 to 7 at Sunman American Legion Post 337. Arrangements are being handled by Cook Rosenberger Funeral Home in Sunman. He is survived by his wife, Marilyn, two children, two grandchildren, five siblings, and numerous nieces and nephews. Burial will be in the church cemetery. Memorial contributions may be made to Sunman American Legion Post 337 or the donor's choice. Those were funeral arrangements for Paul Hounce. Funeral services for 84-year-old Barbara Need of Dover will be held Friday at 3 p.m. at Andrew Swiesteveld Funeral Home in Dover. Visitation will be Friday from 1 p.m. until time of service. She is survived by two children, five grandchildren.

0: 5 children, 12 grandchildren, 18 great-grandchildren, plus one on the way, and 3 siblings. Memorial contributions may be made to St. Anthony Catholic Church or the Morris Fire Department. Those were funeral arrangements for Ann Hartman.
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2: I'm WRBI meteorologist Paul Frobley with southeastern Indiana's most reliable forecast. Slight chance of thunderstorms with fog in spots early today. Otherwise, sunshine mixed with clouds at times. High temperatures reach up to 85. Winds out of the southwest around 5 miles per hour. Chance for storms tonight. Lows dip down to about 68. Mainly cloudy skies. Mainly cloudy skies expected tomorrow. Chance of thunderstorms. High temperatures reach up to 85. Right now, 68.

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0: Al Dean, don't tell on me. Currently 8:15. Why Randy Travis fans are confused by a wedding trend. Megan Maroney's new doll looks a lot like her. And Ella Langley and Co. Wetzel back together. That coming up on News from Nashville First. 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
1: 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A little fog this morning, they say. I sure didn't see any. Your mileage may vary. It'll be a mostly sunny day today and 71 right now. Our high will reach 86, they say. News from Nashville time is that music tells us Megan Maroney getting her own American Girl doll. The 18-inch doll is inspired by her Cloud 9 tour looks and comes with sparkly accessories, my fave, a guitar and a microphone stand. It'll be available exclusively at Target later this year. Ella Langley and Co. Wetzel are teaming up again for a new duet called Jaded. The song arrives tomorrow and marks their second collaboration after That's Why We Fight back in 2023. Here is just a little clip of that.

0: Yeah, very catchy. That's gonna be a hit for them. Ko Wetzel, Ella Langley. Again, that drops tomorrow. Jaded. Country fans are, they're having a bit of fun with a new wedding trend involving Randy Travis. Brides using this song to show off their rings. See if this one sounds familiar to you.
1: On the other hand.
0: Sure, yeah. But the song, it turns out, as you may know, is about a married man attempting
1: to remind me of someone who would not understand.
0: To cheat. So that's not necessarily the best one to use for that, is it? No, not if you're getting married.
1: And be your loving man.
0: Some fans are pointing out the unexpected lyrical twist. So that is a bizarre development indeed. And just one more for you today on News from Nashville. Carrie Underwood, just a reminder tonight, ready for football season with a new version of Waiting All Day for Sunday Night. Her updated NFL intro will be debuting tonight, even though it's not Sunday night, before the Hall of Fame game on NBC. That is News from Nashville. It's 8:21.

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2: I'm WRBI meteorologist Paul Trombley with Southeastern Indiana's most reliable forecast. Slight chance of thunderstorms with fog in spots early today. Otherwise, sunshine mixed with clouds at times. High temperatures reach up to 85. Winds out of the southwest around 5 miles per hour. Chance for storms tonight. Lows dip down to about 68. Mainly cloudy skies. Mainly cloudy skies expected tomorrow. Chance of thunderstorms. High temperatures reach up to 85. Right now, 68.

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1: I'm Tom Snape in the WRBI newsroom. A Batesville man has been arrested following an Indiana Internet Crimes Against Children Task Force investigation into alleged possession of child sexual abuse material. Indiana State Police say the task force started the investigation after receiving multiple cyber tips about an Internet account likely in possession of the material. Following a search of a home on County Road 1300 North on Tuesday, 32-year-old Evan Werner was arrested and charged with felony possession of sexual child abuse material. Werner is being held in the Ripley County Jail. An Aurora business owner has been convicted and sentenced in Dearborn County on a battery charge. Zayman McDottie, the owner of the Road Dog gas station and convenience store, was recently found guilty by a jury. Authorities say the case stems from an incident in which a 17-year-old girl stopped at the Road Dog seeking help putting air in a tire. Prosecutors say McDottie performed lewd and inappropriate acts on the teen. Last Friday, he received the maximum sentence for a Class B misdemeanor, which is 180 days in jail. The case was tried in Dearborn Superior Court, too. Sentencing for Daniel Birdseye has been delayed. The 42-year-old Cincinnati man went on trial in May in connection with a March 2024 armed robbery at Hollywood Casino in Lawrenceburg.

0: Court. Birdseye was found guilty on several counts and was scheduled to be sentenced on Tuesday. However, some contradictory evidence was brought forth at the sentencing hearing. Dearborn Circuit Judge Aaron Negengard is taking that evidence under advisement. Sentencing is now set for September 8th. NDOT says it's working to address issues in the asphalt paving work zone on State Road 46 in the Batesville area, particularly near Pearl Street and extending east toward Morris. The agency says paving work began in the impacted area over the weekend with no issues, but NDOT was notified Tuesday afternoon of vehicles driving through the work zone sustaining damage, mostly tires covered in tar, as pavement became detached from the milled surface. The cause of the detachment is currently unknown, according to the agency. Traffic has been moved to an unaffected area of the work zone. NDOT says it's investigating and will continue to monitor the roadway. Meantime, drivers who were impacted by pavement issues in this area are asked to contact NDOT's customer service center. Governor Mike Braun said on Wednesday he's extending the state's gas tax holiday for another 120 days, starting tomorrow and running through September 5th. The previous gas tax holiday was set to expire tonight at 11:59 p.m.
1: Braun cited Ukrainian strikes on Russian oil refineries, shipping in the Black Sea, and Canadian wildfires as the reasons for a, quote, new emergency separate from the Iran conflict that triggered the first gas tax holiday.
2: This will provide more nation-leading relief for Hoosiers from high gas prices. This new energy emergency is prompted by new disruptions to global oil shipping lanes in recent weeks.
1: For the past several months, Hoosiers have enjoyed some of the lowest gas prices in the country. Braun said he has spoken with leaders in the Indiana House and Senate to use the state's $5 billion reserve balance to cover the lost revenues from a tax holiday this year. Braun adds in 30 days he will reevaluate to determine if another pause is necessary.
0: That is Terry D. South Ripley Schools Food Services reached a major milestone by serving over 25,000 meals to students through the Summer Food Service Program.
3: I want to say that again, 25,000 meals this summer to students in our community.
0: As Superintendent Rob Moorhead.
3: The first summer we've ever participated in this. It's a federal program that we were able to take part in here through the state of Indiana as well. And it is very excited to provide this outstanding community service for our students.
0: Food Services Director Farah McCracken led the effort to bring the initiative to South Ripley. The Roger Purcell Memorial Scholarship Endowment has been established by the Franklin County Community Foundation. It was created by Ruth Purcell in memory of her son Roger, whose body was found in June after he'd been missing for nearly 2 years. Roger Purcell coached youth basketball in the area for more than 18 years. The scholarship will be awarded each year to a graduating Franklin County High School senior who participated in the Wildcat basketball program. You can find more details on the Franklin County Community Foundation's website. I'm Tom Snape with News on 103.9 WRBI. 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
4: ABC News, I'm Sherry Preston. Federal investigators still trying to figure out if Iran is behind the latest cyber attacks on water systems in several states. Michigan now in the middle of the political world after the Senate race there, which could determine control of the Senate and was set on primary day. Progress and progressive Democrat Abdul Al-Sayed is facing Republican Mike Rogers. Here's ABC Stephen Portnoy.
5: There was a real effort by Al-Sayed today to extend an olive branch and to consolidate the party behind him. Haley Stevens offered her statement of support. Al-Sayed himself specifically mentioned his commitment to what he called Jewish safety, saying it's the same commitment he has to the safety of his own daughters. That after making his own antipathy toward Israel and its war on Hamas a central focus of his campaign.
4: The Senate Homeland Security Committee is getting ready to vote on whether to hold Dr. Anthony Fauci in contempt. In a rare move, Israeli prosecutors are charging a Jewish settler in the West Bank in the killing of a Palestinian activist. This is ABC News.
0: With a check of WRBI Sports, I'm Tom Snape. Cincinnati Reds got past the Athletics 3-2 at Great American Ballpark in a game heard last night on WRBI. Brett Lauder notched his fourth win of the year and first since April 20th. He went six innings, allowed two earned runs on four hits with two walks and three strikeouts. Emilio Pagan pitched a 1-2-3 ninth inning for his 13th save. Noelvi Marte, Jose Trevino, and Matt McClain drove in a run apiece. McClain hit a solo home run in the fifth. Reds go for the series sweep this afternoon. Andrew Abbott starts for the Reds against A's right-hander Mason Barnett. Coverage on 103.9 FM begins following the noon news block. Before last night's game, pitcher Hunter Green, who was scheduled to start today's game, was placed back on the 15-day injured list with right elbow soreness. Right-handed reliever Luis May was recalled from AAA Louisville.

0: The Reds have placed left-handed starter Nick Lodolo on a rehab assignment with Louisville Bats. Lodolo has been on the shelf with another blister on his left index finger. Indiana Fever guard Kelsey Mitchell is the WNBA Eastern Conference Player of the Month for July. Mitchell averaged 27.2 points per game and 3.5 three-pointers per contest. She helped the Fever earn an 8-2 record in July, including a 5-game winning streak to close out the month. It's the first time in her career Mitchell has won the Player of the Month award. The Fever returns to Gainbridge Fieldhouse tonight to face the defending WNBA champion Las Vegas Aces. Tip-off is at 7 p.m. Purdue University plans to hire Tommy McClellan as the school's new athletic director. McClellan comes to West Lafayette from Rice University in Houston. He's set to replace Mike Bobinski, who announced his retirement in early June. McClellan previously worked at Vanderbilt, Louisiana Tech, and McNeese State. 68-year-old Bobinski has led Purdue athletics since 2016 and is a former AD at Xavier. Tom Snape, WRBI Sports.
1: I'm WRBI meteorologist Paul Frobley with southeastern Indiana's most reliable forecast. Slight chance of thunderstorms with fog in spots early today. Otherwise, sunshine mixed with clouds at times. High temperatures reach up to 85. Winds out of the southwest around 5 miles per hour. Chance for storms tonight. Lows dip down to about 68. Mainly cloudy skies. Mainly cloudy skies expected tomorrow. Chance of thunderstorms. High temperatures reach up to 85. Right now, 68.

0: 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You can get all the info in the What's Happening page there, WRBIRadio.com. Mostly sunny, 86 today. Right now it is 72. And it's time to give another call to a local business. That is a registration site for the WRBI 103.9 Days of Summer. This morning, we're going to call Mary Huntington Allstate Insurance on Northside Drive. Give them a call. See if we can get an answer there to make another winner.
1: Mary Huntington Allstate, this is Jan.
0: Hey, Jan, it's Brent over at WRBI. How you doing?
1: I'm doing great. And yourself?
0: Pretty good, pretty good. Hanging out here in the studio and glad to have another wonderful morning ahead of us and ready to get a winner with that 103.9 Days of Summer. Would you mind doing a drawing for me?
1: I sure will. Just a second.
0: All right. While Jan's doing the drawing, we're going to take a break and be back with that name at WRBI.
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0: 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The story continues.
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0: 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I was just a kid myself.
1: I was just a kid, I was just a kid.
0: 853, mostly sunny and 86 today. Then a little rain may be creeping in there later on. We'll tell you about that coming up in detail with Chief Meteorologist Paul Trombley. Right now, 72.
2: And now, another completely correct, truly accurate fact from Brent Lee's No One Asked, No One Cares, But He Told You Anyway file.
0: Well, did you know that 10 to 12% of the world's population is left-handed? A couple of generations ago, at least here in the States, they used to try to train that out of you. No one asked, nobody cares, I told you anyway.
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7: I'm WRBI meteorologist Paul Trombley with Southeastern Indiana's most reliable forecast. Slight chance of thunderstorms with fog in spots early today. Otherwise, sunshine mixed with clouds at times. High temperatures reach up to 85. Winds out of the southwest around 5 miles per hour. Chance for storms tonight. Lows dip down to about 68. Mainly cloudy skies. Mainly cloudy skies expected tomorrow. Chance of thunderstorms. High temperatures reach up to 85. Currently 69.
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2: ABC News, I'm Sherry Preston. Federal investigators still trying to figure out if Iran is behind the latest cyber attacks on water systems in several states. Michigan now in the middle of the political world after the Senate race there, which could determine control of the Senate and was set on primary day. Progress and progressive Democrat Abdul Al-Sayed is facing Republican Mike Rogers. Here's ABC's Stephen Portnoy.
3: There was a real effort by Al-Sayed today to extend an olive branch and to consolidate the party behind him. Haley Stevens offered her statement of support. Al-Sayed himself specifically mentioned his commitment to what he called Jewish safety, saying it's the same commitment he has to the safety of his own daughters. That after making his own antipathy toward Israel and its war on Hamas a central focus of his campaign.
2: The Senate Homeland Security Committee is getting ready to vote on whether to hold Dr. Anthony Fauci in contempt. In a rare move, Israeli prosecutors are charging a Jewish settler in the West Bank in the killing of a Palestinian activist. This is ABC News. The New Mexico property owned by Jeffrey Epstein at one time is now at the center of a lawsuit filed by the state attorney general Raul Torres. ABC's Peter Haralambos with more.
4: Torres accused the Department of Justice of obstructing his office's investigation into the crimes committed at the sprawling ranch Epstein once owned in New Mexico. He says his office requested unredacted Epstein files 10 times to assist their investigation, but the Department of Justice has only turned over a fraction of the requested records. He asked a federal judge in Washington to declare the withholding of records unlawful and forced the Department of Justice to provide his office with access to unredacted Epstein files. The DOJ says they're complying with the law and that turning over the records may violate the privacy of victims. Peter Haralambos, ABC News.
2: Dunkin' Donuts has announced that pumpkin spice flavors will be available on August 19th. Starbucks announcing its debut is coming on August 25th. To you, it's just a taste. To them, it's big money. One estimate says pumpkin spice market's worth about $1.7 billion globally. Sherry Preston, ABC News.
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12: I'm Tom Snape in the WRBI newsroom. A 32-year-old Batesville man has been arrested following an Indiana Internet Crimes Against Children Task Force investigation into alleged possession of child sexual abuse material. Indiana State Police say the task force started the investigation after receiving multiple cyber tips about an Internet account likely in possession of the material. Following a search of a home on County Road 1300 North on Tuesday, Evan Werner was arrested and charged with felony possession of child sexual abuse material. Werner was booked into the Ripley County Jail. An Aurora business owner has been convicted and sentenced in Dearborn County on a battery charge. Zaman McDottie, the owner of the Road Dog gas station and convenience store, was recently found guilty by a jury in Dearborn Superior Court 2. Authorities say the case stemmed from an incident in which a 17-year-old girl stopped at the Road Dog seeking help putting air in a tire. Prosecutors say McDottie performed lewd and inappropriate acts on the teen. Last Friday, he received the maximum sentence for a Class B misdemeanor, which is 180 days in jail. Sentencing has been delayed for Daniel Birdseye. The 42-year-old Cincinnati man went on trial in May in connection with the March 2024 armed robbery at Hollywood Casino in Lawrenceburg. Birdseye was found guilty on several counts and was scheduled to be sentenced on Tuesday. However, some contradictory evidence was brought forth at the sentencing hearing. Dearborn Circuit Judge Aaron Negengard is taking that evidence under advisement. Sentencing is now set to take place in early September. NDOT says it's working to address issues in the asphalt paving work zone on State Road 46 in the Batesville area, particularly near Pearl Street and extending east toward Morris. The agency says paving work began in the impacted area over the weekend with no issues, but NDOT was notified Tuesday afternoon of vehicles driving through the work zone sustaining damage, mostly tires covered in tar, as pavement became detached from the milled surface. The cause of detachment is currently unknown, according to the agency. Traffic has been moved to an unaffected area of the work zone. NDOT says it's investigating and will continue to monitor the roadway. Drivers who are impacted by pavement issues in this area are asked to contact NDOT's customer service center. The governor is extending the state's gas tax holiday. We get more from Jarrett Lewis.
0: The latest gas tax holiday from Governor Mike Braun was set to expire Thursday night. But on Wednesday, the governor declared a new statewide energy emergency, leading to another 30-day extension of the suspension and no special session called for lawmakers.
8: This new energy emergency is prompted by new disruptions to global oil shipping lanes in recent weeks.
0: The holiday on the state's gasoline usage tax and gasoline excise tax will continue this month, lasting till September 5th. Gas prices were expected to surge 60 cents after Thursday. Jarrett Lewis, Network Indiana.
12: South Ripley Schools Food Services reached a major milestone by serving over 25,000 meals to students through the Summer Food Service Program.
13: The first summer we've ever participated in this. It's a federal program that we were able to take part in here through the state of Indiana as well. And it is very excited to provide this outstanding community service for our students.
12: That is Superintendent Rob Moorhead. Food Services Director Farrah McCracken led the effort to bring the initiative to South Ripley. The Roger Purcell Memorial Scholarship Endowment has been established at the Franklin County Community Foundation. It was created by Ruth Purcell in memory of her son Roger, whose body was found in June after he went missing nearly 2 years ago. Roger Purcell coached youth basketball in the area for more than 18 years. The scholarship will be awarded annually to a graduating Franklin County High School senior who participated in the Wildcat basketball program. If you have questions about the scholarship, visit fccfin.org. 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
14: I'm WRBI meteorologist Paul Frobley with Southeastern Indiana's most reliable forecast. Slight chance of thunderstorms with fog in spots early today. Otherwise, sunshine mixed with clouds at times. High temperatures reach up to 85.

0: Hi, WRBI Dial a Deal. You're on the air. Go ahead.
1: Good morning. I have a 300-gallon fuel tank on stand. My number is 812-614-688.
0: That's not enough digits.
1: Do what?
0: That's not enough digits. You said 614-688.
1: No, help me mix it up. That's 812-614-6688.
0: 6688. Okay. Thank you, sir. We've got it. Was that on me? Was I mixed up?
2: No.
0: Okay. Well, he said now I got him mixed up. Well, it's always been you, sir. It's just, a lot of times it is me, just for the record. I make a lot of mistakes, but I don't think that was one of them. Anyway, 300-gallon fuel tank on stand, 614-6688. 614-6688. 913 on Dial Deal. See, like that one. On this special National Root Beer Float Day edition of the program.
3: I'm going to let you do something I've only let 12 other guys do. Buy me a root beer float.
0: There you go. That's the treat that combines root beer, of course, and ice cream to create a delicious blend of two types of diabetes. So
2: I'll take it.
0: There you go. WRBI's Dial a Deal underway, and we have some garage sales to tell you about, Annie.
2: Yes, we do. 1041 Morris Road, Batesville, is having a sale today till 3, tomorrow 9 to 4, and Saturday 8 to noon. They have antiques, collectibles, and household items. They have directions on our website if you need those, but they are at 1041 Morris Road, Batesville, today till 3.
0: 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Boy, this sounds like one for me.
2: That's a dude sale right there.
0: Yeah, it is. 7 to 6 today and tomorrow, and then 7 to 2 on Saturday. I like this because they start earlier than everybody else, and I just wake up. I mean, I'm up by that time anyway, and there's nobody wants to start a sale till 8. Well, this one's there for you.
2: There you go.
0: Hit it first.
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0: Okay.
2: 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They have directions and a phone number online if you need them, but they're at 10750 North Delaware Road, Batesville, today till 5.
0: See, they're making a liar out of me, starting earlier than 8, those guys.
2: Yeah.
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2: Nice. That's it.
0: Okay, sorry about that. I thought we had another one.
2: Two for you, two for me.
0: Yeah, I got screwed up by having a call right out the shoe there. That's great, though. I love that.
2: Yeah.
0: In the mailbag today, we have somebody selling a custom-built chicken coop. It is 12 feet long by 6 feet wide. It's heavy-duty. 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You could put a lot of chickens in this thing.
2: Yeah.
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0: 866-363-4939. That is the entirety of today's mailbag. As we await your call at 812-934-5112, I'll let you know that today is National IPA Day. Don't care for the bitter beer.
1: Nope.
0: IPA Day means it's also National Pretend to Like IPAs Even When They're Way Too Bitter Day.
1: Fair.
0: Of course. I don't even pretend. I make no bones about that. You can have your hoppy beers. I want me a nice, smooth, dark stout.
1: Yeah, I want to enjoy what's going across my tongue.
0: Today is National Wiggle Your Toes Day, Annie.
1: Ooh, I can do that right now.
0: Or as it's also called, National Quentin Tarantino Spends All Day on TikTok Day.
1: Make us a movie, dude.
0: And national political news, the president's national approval rating at 30%. That's low, if you didn't know. To put that into perspective, iceberg lettuce from Taylor Farms is at 35. So, I'm not sure about that, but that feels truthy. 812-934-5112 if you want to be on Dial a Deal.
2: School days,
0: oh, yeah.
2: School
0: back to school,
2: days.
0: You know.
2: It's
0: but things
2: like
0: have changed since we were attending.

0: basketball.
1: I don't think maybe all of our local schools are quite that bad, but I guess in some places that would apply to the changing situation of schools, unfortunately.
2: Also, teachers always deserve a raise.
1: Yeah, that's true.
2: And if you've met your kid, you know that.
1: A lot of parents, yeah, nodding their head to that one. They're glad to be rid of them for a while each day now. Whether you're ready to be back to school or not, the stores sure are. They have been for a while.
3: Great moms know it's back to school time already. So now's the time to stock up on all the early savings. Like this cool t-shirt that says, "It's lit."
4: Mom, that's so sus.
3: Or this great Rick and Morty backpack.
4: I don't even watch that show anymore, Mom. I can't carry that around.
3: And look at this Fortnite hat. It's 75% off.
4: Yeah, because no one wants it.
3: It's going to be the best year ever.
4: Mom, that's such cap.
1: Such cap? I don't know.
2: I don't know.
1: Tell me later. Maybe we'll ask Josie. She may know.
2: Intern Josie will know.
1: Yep. She's not school age. She's collegiate age, but she's a lot closer than you and I are, that's for sure.
2: Yeah, yeah.
1: There's been a rash of shark sightings off the New York coast, Annie.
2: Pass.
1: But they drop off south of there because even sharks know to avoid Jersey. And it's no longer illegal for teens in South Carolina to play pinball. This was an old law in the books. I think it's great that they finally rescinded that.
2: Yeah.
1: Too bad Tommy will never find out since he's a deaf, dumb, and blind kid. You know, the old Elton John song?
2: No.
1: Okay, fine. A lot of people my age nodding their heads.
2: Yeah, yeah, sorry.
1: And Iran. Iran may be behind cyber attacks on U.S. utilities, they say now.
2: Great.
1: So something to keep in mind if you turn on your faucet and all you hear is "Death to America" in a thick accent.
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9: I'm WRBI meteorologist Paul Frobley with Southeastern Indiana's most reliable forecast. Slight chance of thunderstorms with fog in spots early today. Otherwise, sunshine mixed with clouds at times. High temperatures reach up to 85. Winds out of the southwest around 5 miles per hour. Chance for storms tonight. Lows dip down to about 68. Mainly cloudy skies. Mainly cloudy skies expected tomorrow. Chance of thunderstorms. High temperatures reach up to 85. Currently 71.
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1: Yes, 812-934-5112 for Dial a Deal. 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Not only is it National Gossip Day and National IPA Day and National Wiggle Your Toes Day and National Root Beer Float Day, but it's also Balloons to Heaven Day today.
2: Don't do that.
1: No.
2: It's bad for farm animals.
1: And, you know, helium's in short supply.
2: Yeah.
1: Needed for medical things. So generally avoid the helium balloons if you can.
2: Mm-hmm.
1: It is Corporate Baby Name Day today. Cycle to Work Day in the UK. So Americans, we can keep driving.
2: Good.
1: Farm Worker Appreciation Day today. Hiroshima Day. Moms Equal Pay Day. National Fresh Breath Day. I can get behind that one.
2: Yeah.
1: Faux show. even if you brushed your tufas this morning, if you've had a couple of cups of coffee, you could stand to pop in a mint.
2: Yeah.
1: That's all I'm saying.
2: Yep.
1: And some big days in Hoosier history to tell you about today.
2: Ooh.
1: That's not the music for Hoosier history. This is the music for the Hoosier history quiz.
0: We call ourselves quiz. Hoosiers.
1: Highlight.
11: Back home again.
1: The first call was foreshadowing that I would screw everything up on the program today. Hoosier History Highlights, what we call it today, on this date in 1802. William Connor established a trading post on the White River near what would become the city of Indianapolis.
2: What?
1: Yeah. Crime wasn't nearly as bad then as it is now.
2: I bet that has something to do with Connor Prairie, Brent.
1: On this date, yeah, William Connor. Good connection, Annie. On this date in 1994... much more contemporaneously, the first Brickyard 400 race was run at the Indianapolis Motor Speedway, the world's greatest race course, as we all know as Hoosiers.
2: Uh-huh.
1: The winner was, do you know? I bet you know this one, actually.
2: Jeff Gordon.
1: You are absolutely right. You get an imaginary sticker to wear proudly on your forehead all day, a gold star, so that everyone will know how smart you are.
2: All right. Give it over.
1: No. I'll get that to you after the show. We're sitting too far away, you see. North Carolina Congressman Chuck Edwards abandoned his re-election bid after a House ethics panel found he harassed two female staffers.
2: Huh.
1: That is really shocking.
2: Yeah.
1: That the House still has an ethics panel.
2: Yeah.
1: I thought they gave up on that a long time ago. And also a politician named Edwards from North Carolina. What could ever go wrong there? That's what I ask you. They went to Wendy's on their anniversary, Annie.
2: Uh-huh.
1: 812-934. It was so sweet. 812-934-5112. If you don't get that reference, well, I'll tell you after the program about that dirtbag.
2: So, no, I got it.
1: No, I mean anybody listening.
2: Oh, yeah.
1: Call
2: yeah.
1: in. I'll give you your one-on-one about another Edwards. A steakhouse in Florida, we told you about this yesterday, offers new dining on the first Monday of every month.
2: Yeah.
1: I was thinking about this in the shower this morning. Hopefully they also offer fresh steamed chairs the first Tuesday of every month.
2: Yeah. Mm-hmm.
1: A new study? Oh, I got a call. WRBI, you're on dial. A deal.
13: Yes, sir. I have a probably 55 to 60 piece fine china set. It's a Noritake, I believe. I'm not sure.
1: Mm-hmm.
13: Yeah. And I want $50 for that. And I also have the 4,000 PSI 4 gallon a minute pressure washer that I'm asking $500 for. And they can call me at 812. Oh, yeah, I still have the mini fridge, too, the dorm fridge. It's a Whirlpool.

0: It's in really good shape. 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
1: All right, sir. Good luck to you. Fella's got a couple of things there. 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Kids are going back to university, so it'd be a good time to sell that dorm fridge. 593-7249, if you can use anything that he has.
2: Yeah, don't pay full price for a dorm fridge.
1: Yeah, they're going to trash it. That's what they're going to do. Mm-hmm. They're going to have a beer can explode in the freezer compartment. You're going to wish you hadn't paid $150 for it.
2: Yeah.
1: 812-934-5112 for Dial a Deal. A new study has found that the human herpes virus can kill lemurs.
2: Oh.
1: Why am I thinking that this study was necessitated by something that RFK Jr. did?
2: That feels fair, Brent.
1: And the FDA says nicotine pouches have passed the criteria. They can now be labeled as a lower health risk than cigarettes.
2: Okay.
1: But they must also be labeled as a higher risk for debaggery.
2: Yep.
1: According to experts, many people throw away food too soon because of the date printed on the label, even though it's still perfectly edible.
2: I am not one of those humans.
1: Except for lettuce, you can throw that in the trash right away.
2: Well, yeah.
1: And a trailer out for the new Air Bud film. Are you wanting to see the new Air Bud?
2: No.
1: I recommend seeing it in 70mm IMUT. That's really where it excels. 812-934-5112. Here's what Annie likes the most. Corny jokes that she doesn't see coming.
2: Uh-huh.
1: Here are two women attempting the Flower Pass Challenge. You're not going to like this one, Annie, because you're allergic to wheat.
2: That's where
1: you scoop up flour out of a bowl using Uno cards held in your mouth. I don't know why they have to be Uno, why they can't be just any playing cards, but that's what they're doing. And you try to pass as much as you can to the next person's card. The trouble is, every time they laugh, they blow the flour into their partner's face.
3: That was cute. You have a shovel. Hold on. This ain't going very well, is it? We did it.
1: WRBI Dial a Deal.
4: Yes, I got a 50 John Deere for sale. It's a 2-cylinder, 50 John Deere.
1: Mm-hmm.
4: 2500. 812-569-6006.
1: 6000. Okay, we got you. Thank you. Good luck, sir. He's got a 2-cylinder 50 John Deere for $2,500. You can call him at 593-6006. 593-6006. You can get that in time to participate in all of the many shows, antique tractor shows we got coming up.
2: Yeah, Southeastern Indiana's is done, but it'll come back next June. And we've got Power of the Past coming in Greensburg.
1: Yep, and the Franklin County Antique Machinery Show.
2: Yeah, both those are huge.
1: In Brookville.
2: Fun.
1: Mm-hmm. Yep, we'll be at both of those most likely.
2: Yeah.
1: 812-934-5112 for Dial a Deal. Again, the guy with the 2-cylinder 50 John Deere's number was 569-6006. Back to North Carolina for this family that caught an adorable black bear red-pawed in their kiddie pool.
5: It's so gross.
6: Ew.
5: It's so excited.
6: Yeah, get him out before he destroys it.
7: Get out of there.
6: Oh, my gosh. All right, time to empty it.
1: Yeah, I imagine. Even though they had to shoo the bear off to keep the pool clean, they said they love the bears, and sometimes the whole bear family, including three little cubs, stop and take a cool bath.
2: Well, you supply it, they're going to use it, I guess.
1: Right. You're in their habitat.
2: Yep.
1: A man and his family broke the world record for clearing out the Hungry Hungry Hippos game the fastest using four people. They did it in under 4 seconds. Here is multi-record breaker David Rush.
8: I just became third person in history to hold 200 active Guinness World Records titles. It's a surreal experience. It took me 10 years. When I started this journey 10 plus years ago, I had zero world records. I had zero kids. Now I've got almost 400 world records broken and 3 kids. We attempted the record for the fastest time to clear the Hungry Hungry Hippos board, team of 4. Previous record was 4.83 seconds. We got it in 3.75 on the first try. And I did it in the most meaningful way with my family.
1: There you go. He's very proud of it.

0: himself.
1: I don't like the multi-record holders.
0: Well,
1: they suck the fun out of Guinness.
0: Take the records away from them. You beat them. That's what I say.
1: No.
0: Today, the Reds going to go for the sweep. Get out to Brooms versus the Athletics.
1: Yeah.
0: Got to be at the Great American Ballpark, and we'll have the pregame after the new news block today. Then they're on the road for six games, so you got to wait a while to see them in person coming back on Friday, August the 14th. So unless you're going to make the trip, I mean, I guess you could make the trek to D.C. or Chi-Town to see them on that road trek. So neither one's horribly far.
1: They both got a direct flight straight out of CVG and IND to those cities.
0: There you go. And a photo booth set up in New York City is matching people together based on their pictures and a questionnaire. Here is one influencer's experience with the mystery soulmate-based photo booth.
2: You guys, I think it's time I find my soulmate. So supposedly there's a photo booth by Union Square that tells you who your soulmate is.
3: I found it.
2: Okay, are you guys ready to meet my soulmate?
3: So this is me and this is him. I'm crying.
2: His name is Abi. He looks like Aladdin. And I heard them on the line saying there's way more women that have done this than men. So men, we're going to need you to wake up and come to this photo booth.
0: Sure, why not? You can try whatever, you know, whatever works.
1: Yeah, how many other people did it match a V up with?
0: Exactly. A poster created using AI has won first place in the Ohio State Fair poster contest. It ended up with the person winning $1,000 in prize money. Here are concerned fairgoers and artists speaking out.
4: It's cool, but I would just much rather see somebody else's drawing that might not be actually perfect.
5: I think it undermines the work that goes into to making art. To judge it in that way and reward it as talent or skill, I think, is a disservice to the hard work that everyone else is putting in.
0: Yeah, I mean, I agree, but I don't know how they police that, especially going forward as it just gets better and better.
1: Yeah, it needs its own category if you're going to allow it.
0: A 77-year-old woman in Florida arrested after authorities rescued 80 cats from her home. She's a mail carrier. Police believe she was collecting the cats along her route.
6: I saw one of the rescuers, animal control officers, bring out a cage with a tiny white cat in it. I know there's other white cats in the world, but man, something just hit me. It's just absolutely horrifying.
7: Yesterday, I didn't really even know about the news story until about two random people called me and said, "You live next to Sunshine Mobile Homes, right? The mail lady got arrested." And I looked on the news and saw a video of one of the tuxedo cats inside of the cage that they were taking out of the house. And I'm very hopeful that it's my cat.
0: Yeah, that's horrible.
1: She wasn't just rescuing cats. She was thieving them.
0: Yeah, she was hoarding cats. And we'll close with this today, and then we'll turn things over to the Daily Pod with Tom Snape today, speaking with Leroy Lewis, who's going to preview the Indiana State Fair, which starts tomorrow. Listen for special reports, custom reports for us done by Hoosier Ag Today's C.J. Miller. We'll broadcast those three times every day of the fair. A man on the Goliath roller coaster at Six Flags over Georgia got hit in the face with a shoe on the ride, caught it, and was able to return it to the person who lost the shoe. This guy's like a superhero. How quick are his reflexes?
1: That's crazy.
0: The best part is he caught it all on camera.
8: Oh, my God. I got it. I got it. I caught the shoe. Woo-hoo. I got hit in the face and caught a shoe. Whose shoe do I have?
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11: On this vote, the yeas are 8, the nays are 5, and the motion is agreed to.
10: The call as the Senate Homeland Security Committee this morning votes along party lines to hold Dr. Anthony Fauci in contempt of Congress. At a hearing last week, he invoked his Fifth Amendment right over 100 times, refusing to answer any questions about the pandemic. Investigators still looking for the hackers behind the attacks on water systems in several states. Iran among the suspects. ABC News Chief Investigative Correspondent Aaron Katursky on an intelligence note reviewed by ABC News.
12: The note says public safety officials in Utah identified targeted reconnaissance against water infrastructure in their state using an internet signature linked to Iran. The note said there were nearly 500 attempted intrusions in a 46-minute window November 24th. That's 3 months before the U.S. and Israel launched their first strikes.
10: The number of Americans filing for unemployment help rising to 199,000 people last week. This is ABC News.
13: I'm WRBI meteorologist Paul Trombley with Southeastern Indiana's most reliable forecast. Highs level off around 85 and foggy early today under partly cloudy skies with a slight chance of thunderstorms. Winds out of the southwest around 5 miles per hour.

0: Chance of thunderstorms tonight, lows around 68. Currently, it's 71 degrees.
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3: Good morning, and we're joined by the Director of Community and Media Engagement for the Indiana State Fair Commission, Leroy Lewis. Good morning to you, Leroy.
4: Good morning. Thank you so much for having me.
3: Well, it's great to have you, sir, to talk all things Indiana State Fair, and the 2026 edition is coming up tomorrow, starts tomorrow, runs through Sunday, August 23rd, of course, closed Mondays. That'll be the 10th and 17th, in case you're keeping score at home. But Leroy, I mean, where do we begin to talk about all the great things that are expected at the State Fair this year?
4: Well, first and foremost, we want to thank our partners with the Indianapolis Indians, who is our theme partner for this year and giving us the theme of Always a Hit. The Indiana State Fair and baseball are time-treasured summer traditions, and we thought it was an amazing opportunity to bring those two traditions together. So thankful for them. We have an amazing lineup of baseball activities as well as general fair activities happening all 15 days of the fair. So we can start wherever, but I will go ahead and start with the Schumacher Stadium. And again, with our partnership with the Indians, we have built a wiffle ball field that we are calling Schumacher Stadium, or the Mini Vic, and their nod to the 30th anniversary of Victory Field here in the city of Indianapolis. So, again, love the opportunity to work with the Indians. They have been a great partner with us so far this year, and we can't wait to let everyone see all of the baseball activations, including the Schumacher Stadium.
3: And as far as the food is concerned, what are we talking about there? I know that there's always dishes that are front and center as far as the attraction is concerned.
4: Oh, yeah. So our Taste of the Fair competition presented by Pepsi is a fan favorite, and our vendors always deliver. This year, we have a record number 48 entries into the competition. All of them are creative. Some of them will make you want to bring a bottle of Tums with you, but others will make your mouth water. I think that my favorite this year is going to be the loaded bourbon chicken fries. That's something that I'm looking forward to. Something I'm afraid to try, but I think I'm going to try it anyway, is the Nashville hot fried pickle. I have not turned away from that. I think that's going to be one of my first days, so it'll give me time to get through it.
3: As they say, no guts, no glory, and it takes on double meaning here, if it were.
4: Yeah, I know, right?
3: All right. And, of course, also concerts are a big part of the State Fair. And what can you tell us as far as the acts that are concerned that are coming to the Indiana State Fair this year?
4: Yeah, thank you. So, yeah, our fair, we have the free stage, the Hoosier Lottery free stage that we just renovated on our campus. And every day with fair admission, we have a concert for our fairgoers to take advantage of for free. We have so many great acts. Every 15 days worth of entertainment, starting off on the first day with Spinners and the Four Tops, giving you some of that old school R&B feel. We have Josiah Queen coming through. We have Clayton Anderson, Vixen with Warrants. We have Busta Rhymes. We also have Trace Atkins, Happy Together Tour. A fan favorite, Gene Simmons, is going to be coming through as well. And we'll be ending it off on Gospel Day, which is the 30th anniversary of Gospel Day here at the fairgrounds with Tasha Cobb Leonard on the 23rd. So every day in between, we have an amazing act that's going to come to the Hoosier Lottery free stage. And again, free with the admission to the fair.
3: And it sounds like no matter what genre or format you like, if you can't find a format or a musician that you like to or an act, I guess you're not trying hard enough. Is that pretty
4: much? You're not trying hard. But, and then not to mention, we have smaller stages over in our wine garden as well as our backyard stage. We have other stages with a little bit smaller acts that will be going on throughout the day. So if you can still find music during the daytime. Our free stage at the Hoosier Lottery free stage start at 7:30 p.m., most nights. So if

0: if you don't want to stay that late, you can definitely still get some music during the day.
1: All right, and we're talking with Leroy Lewis with the Indiana State Fair Commission, previewing the Indiana State Fair, which begins Friday and runs through August 23rd. And Leroy, we talked about, of course, the overall theme, the baseball theme, always a hit. And we've talked about food. We've talked about concerts. What else is there for folks who may not have been to the Indiana State Fair as of yet?
0: Well, we have so many things that we are excited about. The second weekend, August the 15th through the 16th, we have the Hot Diggity Dog Games, where the Wienermobile from Oscar Mayer Wiener will be showing up at the fairgrounds. So we have a hot dog toss those days, a corn dog feast those days, the hot dog assembly relay that we are actually going to be doing. And then what I really love, the name of this, the Inflatable Glizzy 500. That's where we'll suit up in inflatable Wienermobile costumes and have a kind of a race around that area. So I think that's one of the cool things that we'll be doing this year. Another thing we have that's coming back for the second year in a row is a Big Top Circus presented by B. Wendell. We have that. And not to mention, we have a brand new ride in the Indiana State Fair train. So this is something that is new this year on our north side of campus that we're really excited about as well for our families. So we have a lot to that's going on. And not to mention, just not the free stage, we also have the grandstand entertainment, which is our band day, which is opening day. We have the hot air balloon race. We have cheerleading competition as a rodeo. We have the harness racing as well as the demolition derby going on at the grandstand during the summer as well. So we have a lot of activities, and you cannot come to the fair and not hit the midway. So not to mention all of those things. We're staying true to our tradition with livestock as well. So we have so much going on at the Indiana State Fair that you find something for everybody. And in the 15 days that we are going to be open, closed on Mondays, I think that you should come back multiple times just to make sure you don't miss anything.
1: There you go. Excellent recommendation. And we're going to go ahead and take a quick time out. We'll continue our conversation with Leroy Lewis with the Indiana State Fair Commission right after this.
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1: And welcome back as we continue our chat with Leroy Lewis. He's the Director of Community and Media Engagement for the Indiana State Fair Commission, taking a look at the Indiana State Fair, which runs Friday and goes until Sunday, August 23rd, 15 days, of course, closed Monday on August 10th and 17th. And a little bit about you, Leroy. How did you get involved in this line of work?
0: Well, I'm a community engagement professional and with a little bit of media background. And I think that my work in the community was something that the fair was able to move to the media part as well as the community part. So I think my dual role is really geared towards my personality. Loving of the neighborhood that we're sitting here in the fairgrounds, loving of the city of Indianapolis and the state of Indiana. I think that my passion for making sure that we are a great neighbor in the neighborhoods in which we serve and we live is something that I think the leadership of the fairgrounds really appreciated. So I think that's how I got here, but it's amazing. My story is really unique. Well, maybe not unique, but unique to me that the fair was something that we took refuge in when I was younger. So it was kind of my family's Wally World experience every year. We were able to come to the fair and enjoy this opportunity to kind of get away from the hustle and bustle of everyday life. And I love seeing the families that are able to do that now as an employee. So I'm just grateful that the fair decided to take a risk on me, and I'm thinking it's paying off.
1: And how long have you been with the fair?
0: Been with the fair for 3 years, started in June of 23.
1: All right, very good. And we're talking with Leroy Lewis with the Indiana State Fair Commission. And are you a native of Indianapolis? I know you said that you worked in Indy, but are you a native of the area?
0: I am. I am born and raised in Indianapolis. Went to Broad Ripple High School, the best high school in the city, arguably, of course. But I think that this is one of those cities, and my wife knows this, I would always be a resident of the city of Indianapolis. Even if I was able to make that money to have that vacation home, I would still be able to come home and in Indianapolis every year. So it's just, no, I'm never leaving. I'm always going to keep my residence here. So they got me for the long haul.
1: All right. And then also, Leroy, if you could go through a, I guess, a we'll say a typical day during the fair and also when it's not fair season.
0: Well, a typical day for the fair is we get here early. Our team is amazing. They get here, they open up our buildings and make sure that we're ready for our fairgoers starting at 8 a.m. Throughout the day, my day is just walking the fair, making sure that all of our media partners have everything they need, the interviews and that sort of thing. The rest of our team is looking, making sure that our vendors are taken care of, that the activations are moving smoothly, and that people are having an amazing time and an experience, hoping that no one looks behind the curtain and see all of the stuff that happens behind the veil, so that they also just keep it an amazing experience. Outside of the fair, we have over 400 programs and events that happen at the fairgrounds. We only own three of those. So much happening outside of the fair that we are really excited about, and we really don't take advantage of or take for advantage of is the relationships we have with some of our other shows that come through the fairgrounds. We have, after the fair, the World Food Championships that will be coming in October, and then we're going into our Christmas Nights of Light season that will go from November through the end of the year. And then right after that, we're in the middle of our indoor track and field season. So we are just a – and then inside of all of those things, we still have other shows that come, like the Gift and Hobby Show, the Home Show, the Boris Button Travel Show, Mika Model Auction, all of those other larger shows that has been coming to the fair for multiple years. We just enjoy their relationships with us and hope that we continue to be able to be a good steward of that relationship. So we have so much going on at the fairgrounds outside of the fair that ends during the fair. This is our time. This is our Super Bowl to show what we can do as a actual steward of these grounds.
1: And speaking of the grounds, you mentioned the indoor track, and that takes, I understand, at the Corteva Fieldhouse?
0: No. The indoor track and field is at the Indiana Farm Bureau Fall Creek Pavilion.
1: Okay.
0: A new building we built back in 23 that houses our track and field. So every winter we have a track that goes in and is constructed for the 3 to 4 month track season, and then we take it apart and store it. So that building was built so that it is can handle our swine throughout the year. It's our swine barn throughout the year and throughout the fair. But then after that, those 3 to 4 months in the winter, it becomes a indoor track and field venue.
1: All right. Yeah, nothing like buildings that you can multi-use of those.
0: Of course, yes. Mm-hmm. And again, we're trying to be stewards and enhancing these buildings every year. So we did just reimagine our Gate 6, which is right off of Fall Creek. So that entryway has been reimagined and reconstructed to make it a little bit easier to get into the fairground. So every year we're trying to be better stewards and great stewards of the grounds and the fairgrounds that we have, you know, been entrusted to take pride of. So we're just looking to continue that tradition.
1: All right. Once again, Leroy Lewis, the dates and the theme of this year's Indiana State Fair.
0: Yeah, fair runs from August the 7th through the 23rd. We are closed on Mondays, but the theme of the fair is always a hit in partnership with the Indianapolis Indians.
1: All right. Anything else, Leroy, before we let you get back to your day?
0: Oh, no. We just want to make sure everyone knows that if they can buy their tickets online, that helps with ease of getting in. The weather is looking like amazing this weekend, so come this weekend and enjoy that great weather we're going to be having. Spend some time around. Don't come and get your one corn dog and leave. Stay a little bit and explore something you might not have seen before.
1: Well, Leroy Lewis with the Indiana State Fair Commission, we appreciate you carving out some time for us as you get down to the nitty-gritty as far as fair preps are concerned. And stay well, and thank you for all you do, and all the best to you and everybody at the Indiana State Fair Commission.
0: Thank you so much for having us. Really appreciate it.
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4: I'm WRBI meteorologist Paul Frobley with Southeastern Indiana's most reliable forecast. Highs level off around 85 and foggy early today under partly cloudy skies with a slight chance of thunderstorms. Winds out of the southwest around 5 miles per hour. Chance of thunderstorms tonight, lows around 68. Right now, 73.
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1: ABC News, I'm Sherry Preston.
2: On this vote, the yeas are 8, the nays are 5, and the motion is agreed to.
1: The call as the Senate Homeland Security Committee this morning votes along party lines to hold Dr. Anthony Fauci in contempt of Congress. At a hearing last week, he invoked his Fifth Amendment right over 100 times, refusing to answer any questions about the pandemic. Investigators still looking for the hackers behind the attacks on water systems in several states. Iran among the suspects. ABC News Chief Investigative Correspondent Aaron Katursky on an intelligence note reviewed by ABC News.
3: The note says public safety officials in Utah identified targeted reconnaissance against water infrastructure in their state using an internet signature linked to Iran. The note said there were nearly 500 attempted intrusions in a 46-minute window November 24th. That's 3 months before the U.S. and Israel launched their first strikes.
1: The number of Americans filing for unemployment help rising to 199,000 people last week. This is ABC News. One of the largest airports in Europe in Leipzig, Germany, has now confirmed that a drone carrying an explosive device was discovered on the tarmac near a Ukrainian plane.
4: The incident now raising concerns of a potential plot to sabotage the aircraft. A bomb squad called to the scene, German police analyzing images they say show a drone fitted with an explosive device and detonator. Authorities quickly shutting down all runways at the airport. A bomb disposal robot sent in to disable the explosive drone.
1: ABC's Tom Sophie Burridge. Leipzig Airport is used by U.S. and NATO allies. Mortgage rates now up to 6.8%.
5: Some portion of the increase can be traced to the war with Iran. A lull in the conflict, falling oil prices, and gains in the bond market have mortgage lenders feeling more comfortable about raising the cost of borrowing. Not only are fewer Americans applying for home loans, fewer are refinancing their existing loans.
1: That's ABC's Jim Ryan. I'm Sherry Preston, ABC News.
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13: I'm Tom Snape in the WRBI newsroom. NDOT says it's working to address issues in the asphalt paving work zone on State Road 46 in the Batesville area, particularly near Pearl Street and extending east toward Morris. The agency was notified Tuesday afternoon of vehicles driving through the work zone sustaining damage, mostly tires covered in tar, as pavement became detached from the milled surface. The cause of detachment is currently unknown, according to the agency, which says it's investigating and will continue to monitor the roadway. Meantime, drivers who are impacted by pavement issues in this area are asked to contact NDOT's customer service center. A Batesville man has been arrested following an Indiana Internet Crimes Against Children Task Force investigation into alleged possession of child sexual abuse material. Indiana State Police say the task force started the investigation after receiving multiple cyber tips about an Internet account likely in possession of the material. Following a search of a home on County Road 1300 North on Tuesday, 32-year-old Evan Werner was arrested and charged with felony possession of child sexual abuse material. Werner is lodged in the Ripley County Jail. An Aurora business owner has been convicted and sentenced in Dearborn County on a battery charge. Zaman McDottie, the owner of the Road Dog gas station and convenience store, was recently found guilty by jurors in Dearborn Superior Court 2. Authorities say the case stemmed from an incident in which a 17-year-old girl stopped at the Road Dog seeking help putting air in a tire. Prosecutors say McDottie performed lewd and inappropriate acts on the teen. Last Friday, Judge Sally McLaughlin sentenced him to the maximum penalty for a Class B misdemeanor, which is 180 days in jail. Daniel Birdseye will have to wait to find out his fate. The 42-year-old from Cincinnati stood trial in May in connection with the March 2024 armed robbery at Hollywood Casino in Lawrenceburg. Birdseye was convicted on several counts and was scheduled to be sentenced this week. However, some contradictory evidence was brought forth at the sentencing hearing. Dearborn Circuit Judge Aaron Nagengard is taking that evidence under advisement. Sentencing is now scheduled for next month. South Ripley Schools Food Services reached a major milestone by serving over 25,000 meals to students through the Summer Food Service Program.
14: I want to say that again, 25,000 meals this summer to students in our community.
13: And as Superintendent Rob Moorhead, this summer marked the district's first year participating in the federally funded program that provides a valuable resource for families in the community. Food Services Director Farrah McCracken led the effort to bring the initiative to South Ripley. The Franklin County Community Foundation has established the Roger Purcell Memorial Scholarship Endowment. It was created by Ruth Purcell in memory of her son Roger, whose body was found in June, nearly 2 years after he went missing. Roger Purcell coached youth basketball in the area for more than 18 years. The annual scholarship will be awarded to a graduating Franklin County High School senior who participated in the Wildcat basketball program. You can find more details on the Community Foundation's website. The governor has made what he calls an important affordability announcement. Jarrett Lewis fills us in.
15: Indiana Governor Mike Braun delivering the news on Wednesday that the suspension of the gas usage tax and gas excise tax in the state will last another month.
16: I will reevaluate in 30 days to determine whether another pause is necessary.
15: Governor Braun initially suspended the gasoline taxes in April. In response to rising prices at the pump, he said disruptions in the global energy supply have allowed him to extend the holiday until September 5th. Jarrett Lewis, Network Indiana.
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17: 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Processors continue to have leverage and control the pace of business. This week, they're moving needed numbers at lower prices. Mexico continues to be a bright spot for U.S. pork demand, but there are lingering concerns about long-term strength in other areas. Pork's a competitively priced protein in the retail space, which could help boost domestic demand. Pork values were lower yesterday, down $1.08 at $99.83. All of the primals finished the day lower. And boxed beef was mixed with light and moderate demand for moderate offerings. This program is brought to you by John Deere. John Deere is proud to support the American farmers and ranchers who harvest your future year in and year out. I'm Megan Grebner, Brownfield Ag News.
18: I'm WRBI meteorologist Paul Trombley with Southeastern Indiana's most reliable forecast. Sunshine mixed with clouds at times this afternoon with a slight chance of thunderstorms. Daytime highs approaching 85, winds out of the southwest, 5 to 10 miles per hour. Mainly cloudy skies expected tonight. Chance of thunderstorms. Lows dip down to about 68. Cloudy skies with a few peaks of sun tomorrow. Chance of thunderstorms. Daytime highs approaching 85. Right now, it's 73 degrees.
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0: Country 103.9 WRBI, Jason Aldean, Got What I Got. It's Katie Kinker, so happy to be with you on this Thursday morning. And this afternoon, we will have the Reds and Athletics game on the air. It'll be on the air following the noon news block. 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
2: I'm WRBI meteorologist Paul Frobley with Southeastern Indiana's most reliable forecast. Slight chance of thunderstorms this afternoon, otherwise partly cloudy skies. High temperatures reach up to 85. Southwest winds 5 to 10 miles per hour. Lows level off around 68. Tonight, chance of thunderstorms. Currently 73.
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0: Country 103.9 WRBI, Lainey Wilson and John Mayer, Phone, Keys, Wallet. It's Katie Kinker, and it is time for country news from country music history. On this day back in 1979, Kenny Rogers earned a gold single for his song, She Believes in Me. Then in 2002, Blake Shelton's self-titled debut album was certified gold. It contained the hits Austin and Ole Red. 7 years later, in 2009, Kenny Chesney launched his online music channel, NoShoesRadio.com. Finally, in 2011, the Oak Ridge Boys were inducted into the Grand Ole Opry. That was country news from country music history. Zach John King is coming your way.
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2: ABC News, I'm Sherry Preston. The Senate Homeland Security Committee, along party lines, votes to hold Dr. Anthony Fauci in contempt for his appearance last week in which he invoked the Fifth Amendment more than 100 times. ABC's Jay O'Brien answering the question of what's next.
3: The normal process is it would then send that resolution to the Senate for a full Senate vote, but that would require a 60-vote threshold to clear, and Chairman Paul knows that is very unlikely to get out of the Senate. It would require Democratic votes, and so what he's mused about possibly doing is just forwarding this contempt resolution right on to the Department of Justice, circumventing that Senate vote.
2: The FDA voting this week to approve Moderna's first-ever mRNA seasonal flu vaccine for people 50 and older. The Trump administration says it plans to overhaul the Head Start program, tossing out many of the regulations in place for the 700,000 children currently enrolled. Last year, the administration laid off much of Head Start support staff. This is ABC News.
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0: Country 103.9 WRBI Bailey Zimmerman Chevy Silverado. It's Katie Kinker, so happy to be with you on this Thursday morning. And coming up tomorrow morning on the Daily Pod, Tom Snape will have a conversation with staff members from the Southeastern Indiana YMCA. 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
1: I'm WRBI meteorologist Paul Frobley with Southeastern Indiana's most reliable forecast. Slight chance of thunderstorms this afternoon, otherwise partly cloudy skies. High temperatures reach up to 85. Southwest winds 5 to 10 miles per hour. Lows level off around 68 tonight. Chance of thunderstorms. Right now, it's 78 degrees.
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City, pull in this country kitchen. Try their brand of barbecues, I said finger licking. I paid the tab and the lady asked me how'd I like my biscuit. I'll be honest with you, ma'am, it ain't like mama fixed it. Cause we're

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1: ABC News, I'm Sherry Preston. The Senate Homeland Security Committee, along party lines, votes to hold Dr. Anthony Fauci in contempt for his appearance last week in which he invoked the Fifth Amendment more than 100 times. ABC's Jay O'Brien answering the question of what's next.
2: The normal process is it would then send that resolution to the Senate for a full Senate vote, but that would require a 60-vote threshold to clear. And Chairman Paul knows that is very unlikely to get out of the Senate. It would require Democratic votes. And so what he's mused about possibly doing is just forwarding this contempt resolution right on to the Department of Justice, circumventing that Senate vote.
1: The FDA voting this week to approve Moderna's first ever mRNA seasonal flu vaccine for people 50 and older. The Trump administration says it plans to overhaul the Head Start program, tossing out many of the regulations in place for the 700,000 children currently enrolled. Last year, the administration laid off much of Head Start support staff. This is ABC News. In Plymouth, Massachusetts, a family nanny took the stand on Wednesday in the trial of Lindsay Clancy, the mom accused of strangling her three young children. She says she was struggling with postpartum psychosis. Here's ABC's Hannah Patah.
3: The former nanny for Lindsay Clancy's family taking the stand as jurors learn more about the Massachusetts mother charged in the deaths of her three children. Elaine Rossi, who worked for the family in the months leading up to the killings, described Clancy as a loving, attentive mother. Rossi testifying, Clancy said she was suffering from postpartum issues and having trouble sleeping. But Rossi says she never feared Clancy would harm her kids.
4: Did you have any concerns about her interacting with the children?
5: None at all. She was a wonderful mom.
3: Prosecutors argue Clancy made a calculated decision to carry out the killings to escape her own life.
1: Dozens of health workers at the epicenter of Congo's Ebola outbreak are protesting. They have walked off the job demanding they get paid. They say they haven't received any wages since the outbreak of Ebola was declared in mid-May. This is ABC News.
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9: I'm Tom Snape in the WRBI newsroom. A Batesville man has been arrested following an Indiana Internet Crimes Against Children Task Force investigation into alleged possession of child sexual abuse material. Indiana State Police say the task force started the investigation after receiving multiple cyber tips about an Internet account likely in possession of the material. Following a search of a home on County Road 1300 North on Tuesday, 32-year-old Evan Werner was arrested and charged with felony possession of sexual child abuse material. Werner is being held in the Ripley County Jail. An Aurora business owner has been convicted and sentenced in Dearborn County on a battery charge. Zayman McDottie, the owner of the Road Dog gas station and convenience store, was recently found guilty by a jury. Authorities say the case stems from an incident in which a 17-year-old girl stopped at the Road Dog seeking help putting air in a tire. Prosecutors say McDottie performed lewd and inappropriate acts on the teen. Last Friday, he received the maximum sentence for a Class B misdemeanor, which is 180 days in jail. The case was tried in Dearborn Superior Court, too. Sentencing for Daniel Birdseye has been delayed. The 42-year-old Cincinnati man went on trial in May in connection with a March 2024 armed robbery at Hollywood Casino in Lawrenceburg. Birdseye was found guilty on several counts and was scheduled to be sentenced on Tuesday. However, some contradictory evidence was brought forth at the sentencing hearing. Dearborn Circuit Judge Aaron Negengard is taking that evidence under advisement. Sentencing is now set for September 8th. NDOT says it's working to address issues in the asphalt paving work zone on State Road 46 in the Batesville area, particularly near Pearl Street and extending east toward Morris. The agency says paving work began in the impacted area over the weekend with no issues, but NDOT was notified Tuesday afternoon of vehicles driving through the work zone sustaining damage, mostly tires covered in tar, as pavement became detached from the milled surface. The cause of the detachment is currently unknown, according to the agency. Traffic has been moved to an unaffected area of the work zone. NDOT says it's investigating and will continue to monitor the roadway. Meantime, drivers who were impacted by pavement issues in this area are asked to contact NDOT's customer service center. Governor Mike Braun said on Wednesday he's extending the state's gas tax holiday for another 120 days, starting tomorrow and running through September 5th. The previous gas tax holiday was set to expire tonight at 11:59 p.m.
10: Braun cited Ukrainian strikes on Russian oil refineries, shipping in the Black Sea, and Canadian wildfires as the reasons for a, quote, new emergency separate from the Iran conflict that triggered the first gas tax holiday.
11: This will provide more nation-leading relief for Hoosiers from high gas prices. This new energy emergency is prompted by new disruptions to global oil shipping lanes in recent weeks.
10: For the past several months, Hoosiers have enjoyed some of the lowest gas prices in the country. Braun said he has spoken with leaders in the Indiana House and Senate to use the state's $5 billion reserve balance to cover the lost revenues from a tax holiday this year. Braun adds in 30 days he will reevaluate to determine if another pause is necessary.
9: That is Terry D. South Ripley Schools Food Services reached a major milestone by serving over 25,000 meals to students through the Summer Food Service Program.
12: I want to say that again, 25,000 meals this summer to students in our community.
9: As Superintendent Rob Moorhead.
12: The first summer we've ever participated in this. It's a federal program that we were able to take part in here through the state of Indiana as well. And it is very excited to provide this outstanding community service for our students.
9: Food Services Director Farah McCracken led the effort to bring the initiative to South Ripley. The Roger Purcell Memorial Scholarship Endowment has been established by the Franklin County Community Foundation. It was created by Ruth Purcell in memory of her son Roger, whose body was found in June after he had been missing for nearly 2 years. Roger Purcell coached youth basketball in the area for more than 18 years. The scholarship will be awarded each year to a graduating Franklin County High School senior who participated in the Wildcat basketball program. You can find more details on the Franklin County Community Foundation's website. I'm Tom Snape with news on 103.9 WRBI. 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
13: Soybeans are up, corn, cattle, and hogs are down. I'm John Perkins with a Brownfield Market Update. 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At Stein Seed Company, they have decades of research dedicated to developing seed that allows you to farm the way you want to farm. Stein has yield. Soybeans are up, seeing a bounce with some help from crude oil. September's 1¾ higher at 11.58¼. November's up 1¾ at 11.76¾. Corn seems to be running into overhead resistance. September's down 3/4 at 4.36. December's 3/4 lower at 4.59¼. Live and feeder cattle are waiting for the rest of the week's direct trade. October live's down $1.12 at 228.35. December's 57 lower at 228.10. September feeders are down 152 at 346.85. And with questions about sustained pork demand, October hogs are down 7 at 82.95. December's 37 lower at 74.27. Brownfield.
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15: I'm WRBI meteorologist Paul Frobley with Southeastern Indiana's most reliable forecast. Sunshine mixed with clouds at times this afternoon with a slight chance of thunderstorms. Daytime highs approaching 85, winds out of the south.

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0: 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It's an artist who was turned down by American Idol and The Voice. That's Lainey Wilson with 4x4 by You. It's Katie Kinker with you on this Thursday morning. And Lainey Wilson may be one of the hottest names in country, but she was actually rejected by American Idol a whopping 7 times. She was also turned down by The Voice. I love Lainey, and I love how she is so motivated for her career. I'm glad she kind of pushed through all that because she is doing so well right now. Ella Langley and Morgan Wallen are coming your way on Country 103.9 WRBI.
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6: I'm WRBI meteorologist Paul Trobley with Southeastern Indiana's most reliable forecast. Slight chance of thunderstorms this afternoon, otherwise partly cloudy skies. High temperatures reach up to 85. Southwest winds 5 to 10 miles per hour. Lows level off around 68 tonight. Chance of thunderstorms. Right now, it's 78 degrees.
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It's Katie Kinker, and there is a garage sale going on today through Saturday at 13829 North Spades Road in Sunman. 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
2: ABC News, I'm Sherry Preston. The Senate Homeland Security Committee has voted along party lines to hold Dr. Anthony Fauci in contempt for not answering any of its questions last week about the origins of COVID. Growing concern about the dwindling supplies of air defense missiles in the national stockpile thanks to the war with Iran.
3: We're talking about the THAAD missile system. We're talking about the Patriot missile system. A think tank earlier this month put out information that said that the Patriot missiles have been depleted by two-thirds and the THAADs by half. We have confirmed that reporting. We also know from U.S. officials that the number of TACM and PRISM missiles are, quote, extremely low.
2: ABC Pentagon reporter Louis Martinez. Two Israeli soldiers were killed in an explosion in southern Lebanon today, the first Israeli death since a shaky truce between Israel and Hezbollah nearly 2 months ago. Trump administration says it's planning to completely overhaul the Head Start program. This is ABC News.
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2: I'm WRBI meteorologist Paul Frobley with Southeastern Indiana's most reliable forecast. Slight chance of thunderstorms this afternoon, otherwise partly cloudy skies. High temperatures reach up to 85. Southwest winds 5 to 10 miles per hour. Lows level off around 68 tonight. Chance of thunderstorms. Currently 80.
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0: dinosaur was found. The Southwest broiling once again, 112 degrees in Las Vegas, and the heat is stretching up into Seattle that far. I'm Sherry Preston, ABC News.
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2: I'm Tom Snape in the WRBI newsroom. A 32-year-old Batesville man has been arrested following an Indiana Internet Crimes Against Children Task Force investigation into alleged possession of child sexual abuse material. Indiana State Police say the task force started the investigation after receiving multiple cyber tips about an Internet account likely in possession of the material. Following a search of a home on County Road 1300 North on Tuesday, Evan Werner was arrested and charged with felony possession of child sexual abuse material. Werner was booked into the Ripley County Jail. NDOT says it's working to address issues in the asphalt paving work zone on State Road 46 in the Batesville area, particularly near Pearl Street and extending east toward Morris. The agency says paving work began in the impacted area over the weekend with no issues, but NDOT was notified Tuesday afternoon of vehicles driving through the work zone sustaining damage, mostly tires covered in tar, as pavement became detached from the milled surface. The cause of detachment is currently unknown, according to the agency. Traffic has been moved to an unaffected area of the work zone. NDOT says it's investigating and will continue to monitor the roadway. Drivers who are impacted by pavement issues in this area are asked to contact NDOT's customer service center. The governor is extending the state's gas tax holiday. We get more from Jarrett Lewis.
3: The latest gas tax holiday from Governor Mike Braun was set to expire Thursday night. But on Wednesday, the governor declared a new statewide energy emergency, leading to another 30-day extension of the suspension and no special session called for lawmakers.
4: This new energy emergency is prompted by new disruptions to global oil shipping lanes in recent weeks.
3: The holiday on the state's gasoline usage tax and gasoline excise tax will continue this month, lasting till September 5th. Gas prices were expected to surge 60 cents after Thursday. Jarrett Lewis, Network Indiana.
2: South Ripley Schools Food Services reached a major milestone by serving over 25,000 meals to students through the summer food service program.
5: The first summer we've ever participated in this. It's a federal program that we were able to take part in here through the state of Indiana as well. And it is very excited to provide this outstanding community service for our students.
2: That is Superintendent Rob Moorhead. Food Services Director Farrah McCracken led the effort to bring the initiative to South Ripley. The Roger Purcell Memorial Scholarship Endowment has been established at the Franklin County Community Foundation. It was created by Ruth Purcell in memory of her son Roger, whose body was found in June after he went missing nearly 2 years ago. Roger Purcell coached youth basketball in the area for more than 18 years. The scholarship will be awarded annually to a graduating Franklin County High School senior who participated in the Wildcat basketball program. If you have questions about the scholarship, visit fccfin.org. I'm Tom Snape with news on 103.9 WRBI. 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
2: With a check of WRBI Sports, I'm Tom Snape. Cincinnati Reds got past the Athletics 3-2 at Great American Ballpark in a game heard last night on WRBI. Brett Lauder notched his fourth win of the year and first since April 20th. He went six innings, allowed two earned runs on four hits with two walks and three strikeouts. Emilio Pagan pitched a 1-2-3 ninth inning for his 13th save. Noelvi Marte, Jose Trevino, and Matt McClain drove in a run apiece. McClain hit a solo home run in the fifth. The Reds go for the series sweep this afternoon. Andrew Abbott starts for the Reds against A's right-hander Mason Barnett. Coverage on 103.9 FM begins following the noon news block. Before last night's game, pitcher Hunter Green, who was scheduled to start today's game, was placed back on the 15-day injured list with right elbow soreness. Right-handed reliever Luis May was recalled from AAA Louisville. The Reds have placed left-handed starter Nick Lodolo on a rehab assignment with Louisville Bats. Lodolo has been on the shelf with another blister on his left index finger. Indiana Fever guard Kelsey Mitchell is the WNBA Eastern Conference Player of the Month for July. Mitchell averaged 27.2 points per game and 3.5 three-pointers per contest. She helped the Fever earn an 8-2 record in July, including a five-game winning streak to close out the month. It's the first time in her career Mitchell has won the Player of the Month award. The Fever returns to Gainbridge Fieldhouse tonight to face the defending WNBA champion Las Vegas Aces.

0: Services for 84-year-old Barbara Need of Dover will be held Friday at 3 p.m. at Andrew Wiestefeld Funeral Home in Dover. Visitation will be Friday from 1 p.m. until time of service. She is survived by 2 children, 5 grandchildren, 7 great-grandchildren, and 1 sister. Memorial contributions may be made to the Ripley Crossing Activity Fund or Tanner Valley United Methodist Church. Those were funeral arrangements for Barbara Need. Funeral Mass for 84-year-old Anna Catherine Ann Hartman of Morris will be held Saturday at 10 a.m. at St. Anthony Catholic Church in Morris. The Rosary will be prayed Friday at 3:30 p.m., followed by visitation from 4 to 7 at Myers Funeral Home in Batesville. She is survived by 5 children, 12 grandchildren, 18 great-grandchildren, plus 1 on the way, and 3 siblings. Memorial contributions may be made to St. Anthony Catholic Church or the Morris Fire Department. Those were funeral arrangements for Ann Hartman.
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2: Good afternoon. This is Grant Rose from Consolidated Grain and Barge. Corn and bean futures are down this afternoon. Bean futures for November are down 0.75 cents, and the Chicago Board of Trade price is $11.74. Bean futures for Jan are down 0.75 cents, and the Chicago Board of Trade price is $11.89. Cash prices into Aurora for August, $11.62. Fall, $11.29. And December, $11.78. Corn futures for September are down 0.5 cents, and the Chicago Board of Trade price is $4.36 1/4. Corn futures for December are down 0.75 cents, and the Chicago Board of Trade price is $4.59 1/4. Cash price into Aurora for August, $4.30. Fall, $4.15. And December, $4.49. Thank you, and have a safe rest of your day.
3: Why passing the farm down to the next generation has become a major concern. I'm C.J. Miller, and this is Hoosier Ag Today News.
4: Well, a lot of larger farms are multiple generation, and that can be a very challenging process, even in the best of times.
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4: Tracing out that management transfer process between the older generation and the younger generation, it's something that sounds simple, but it's not.
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3: 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I'm C.J. 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
5: I'm WRBI meteorologist Paul Trobley with southeastern Indiana's most reliable forecast. Slight chance of thunderstorms this afternoon. Otherwise, sunshine mixed with clouds at times. Daytime highs approaching 85, winds out of the southwest, 5 to 10 miles per hour. Mainly cloudy skies expected tonight. Chance of thunderstorms. Lows level off around 68. Cloudy skies with a few peaks of sun tomorrow. Chance of thunderstorms. Highs level off around 85. Right now, it's 82 degrees.
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3: I'm WRBI meteorologist Paul Frobley with Southeastern Indiana's most reliable forecast. A blend of clouds and sun this afternoon with a slight chance of thunderstorms. Highs level off around 85. Winds out of the southwest, 5 to 10 miles per hour. Mainly cloudy skies tonight. Chance for storms, 68. Currently, it's 82 degrees.
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0: I'm Lon Helton, inviting you to join me as we count down the week's top 30 with my co-host Chase Matthew, who's playing stadiums this summer.
1: Man, it's going to be so great. 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
1: ABC News, I'm Brian Clark. Senate Majority Leader John Thune says reports of the military running low on key munitions are concerning. ABC contributor and former Deputy Assistant Secretary of Defense Mick Mulroy says
2: that is, of course, concern militarily from a security point of view, but it also somewhat restricts the president's decision making when it comes to escalating, not escalating, and how long this war will last. So this does have a direct strategic and tactical impact on our operations.
1: White House Press Secretary Caroline Leavitt said a Washington Post reported dust-up between President Trump and Defense Secretary Pete Hegseth over the stockpile, quote, never happened. A Senate committee voted to hold Dr. Anthony Fauci in contempt of Congress after he refused to answer their questions last week. And federal officials say jalapeno peppers linked to a salmonella outbreak have been traced to a grower in Mexico. The FDA says 93% of people they interviewed reported eating at a Mexican-style restaurant in a one-month period. This is ABC News.
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2: I'm WRBI meteorologist Paul Trombley with southeastern Indiana's most reliable forecast. A blend of clouds and sun this afternoon with a slight chance of thunderstorms. Highs level off around 85. Winds out of the southwest, 5 to 10 miles per hour. Mainly cloudy skies tonight. Chance for storms, 68. Currently, it's 84 degrees.
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1: ABC News, I'm Brian Clark. Senate Majority Leader John Thune says reports of the military running low on key munitions are concerning. ABC contributor and former Deputy Assistant Secretary of Defense Mick Mulroy says
2: that is, of course, concern militarily from a security point of view, but it also somewhat restricts the president's decision making when it comes to escalating, not escalating, and how long this war will last. So this does have a direct strategic and tactical impact on our operations.
1: White House Press Secretary Caroline Leavitt said a Washington Post reported dust-up between President Trump and Defense Secretary Pete Hegseth over the stockpile, quote, never happened. A Senate committee voted to hold Dr. Anthony Fauci in contempt of Congress after he refused to answer their questions last week. And federal officials say jalapeno peppers linked to a salmonella outbreak have been traced to a grower in Mexico. The FDA says 93% of people they interviewed reported eating at a Mexican-style restaurant in a one-month period. This is ABC News. The FDA voted to approve Moderna's first-ever mRNA seasonal flu vaccine for people 50 and older for the 2026-2027 respiratory illness season. ABC medical correspondent Dr. Tara Narula has more.
3: The beauty of the mRNA vaccines are that they can be produced so quickly. So it's the speed. When you think about the traditional flu vaccines, it takes about 6 months to manufacture. They're grown in chicken, eggs, and cells. And that means that gives it time for the flu virus to mutate, to change. So by the time we actually get the vaccine, it may not be as effective, whereas the mRNA vaccines can be made in about 2 to 3 months.
1: The Powerball jackpot's grown to be the eighth largest in the game's history. The estimated prize ahead of Saturday night's drawing, $856 million. And stowing a bag in an overhead bin may soon cost you. Australian budget airline Jetstar is going to start charging at least $18 for putting a bag in the overhead. I'm Brian Clark, ABC News.
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9: I'm Tom Snape in the WRBI newsroom. NDOT says it's working to address issues in the asphalt paving work zone on State Road 46 in the Batesville area, particularly near Pearl Street and extending east toward Morris. The agency was notified Tuesday afternoon of vehicles driving through the work zone sustaining damage, mostly tires covered in tar, as pavement became detached from the milled surface. The cause of detachment is currently unknown, according to the agency, which says it's investigating and will continue to monitor the roadway. Meantime, drivers who are impacted by pavement issues in this area are asked to contact NDOT's customer service center. A Batesville man has been arrested following an Indiana Internet Crimes Against Children Task Force investigation into alleged possession of child sexual abuse material. Indiana State Police say the task force started the investigation after receiving multiple cyber tips about an Internet account likely in possession of the material. Following a search of a home on County Road 1300 North on Tuesday, 32-year-old Evan Werner was arrested and charged with felony possession of child sexual abuse material. Werner is lodged in the Ripley County Jail. South Ripley Schools Food Services reached a major milestone by serving over 25,000 meals to students through the summer food service program.
10: I want to say that again, 25,000 meals this summer to students in our community.
9: That is Superintendent Rob Moorhead. This summer marked the district's first year participating in the federally funded program that provides a valuable resource for families in the community. Food Services Director Farrah McCracken led the effort to bring the initiative to South Ripley. The Franklin County Community Foundation has established the Roger Purcell Memorial Scholarship Endowment. It was created by Ruth Purcell in memory of her son, Roger, whose body was found in June, nearly 2 years after he went missing. Roger Purcell coached youth basketball in the area for more than 18 years. The annual scholarship will be awarded to a graduating Franklin County High School senior who participated in the Wildcat basketball program. You can find more details on the Community Foundation's website. The governor has made what he calls an important affordability announcement. Jarrett Lewis fills us in.
11: Indiana Governor Mike Braun delivering the news on Wednesday that the suspension of the gas usage tax and gas excise tax in the state will last another month.
12: I will reevaluate in 30 days to determine whether another pause is necessary.
11: Governor Braun initially suspended the gasoline taxes in April in response to rising prices at the pump. He said disruptions in the global energy supply have allowed him to extend the holiday until September 5th. Jarrett Lewis, Network Indiana.
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13: I'm WRBI meteorologist Paul Trombley with Southeastern Indiana's Most Reliable Forecast. Slight chance of thunderstorms this afternoon. Otherwise, sunshine mixed with clouds at times. Daytime highs approaching 85. Winds out of the southwest, 5 to 10 miles per hour. Mainly cloudy skies expected tonight. Chance of thunderstorms. Lows level off around 68. Cloudy skies with a few peaks of sun tomorrow. Chance of thunderstorms. Highs level off around 85. Currently, it's 84 degrees.
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1: I'm WRBI meteorologist Paul Trombley with Southeastern Indiana's most reliable forecast. A blend of clouds and sun this afternoon with a slight chance of thunderstorms. Highs level off around 80.

0: 25. Winds out of the southwest, 5 to 10 miles per hour. Mainly cloudy skies tonight. Chance for storms, 68. Right now, it's 82 degrees.
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1: ABC News, I'm Brian Clark. The Pentagon has blamed a recent change in how it categorizes casualties related to the military operation in Iran as a technical error. But Democratic Senator Tammy Duckworth today is introducing legislation that she says will prevent this from happening. She says it's about being upfront and honest with facts that could have big impacts.
2: There is different statuses for how our service members are treated for their wounds and compensated if they are wounded or killed in a combat operation as opposed to a non-combat injury or death.
1: A Senate committee today voted to hold Dr. Anthony Fauci in contempt for his refusal to answer their questions last week. Committee Chair Rand Paul says he'll refer the vote to the Justice Department. The FDA voted to approve Moderna's first ever mRNA seasonal flu shot for people 50 and older. Data showed the vaccine was 27% more effective than the traditional flu shot. This is ABC News.
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4: I'm WRBI meteorologist Paul Frobley with southeastern Indiana's most reliable forecast. A mix of clouds and sun this afternoon with a slight chance for storms. High of 85, winds out of the west around 5 miles per hour. Slight chance for storms tonight. Lows around 68, mainly cloudy skies. Right now, it's 84 degrees.
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1: ABC News, I'm Brian Clark. The Pentagon has blamed a recent change in how it categorizes casualties related to the military operation in Iran as a technical error. But Democratic Senator Tammy Duckworth today is introducing legislation that she says will prevent this from happening. She says it's about being upfront and honest with facts that could have big impacts.
2: There is different statuses for how our service members are treated for their wounds and compensated if they are wounded or killed in a combat operation as opposed to a non-combat injury or death.
1: A Senate committee today voted to hold Dr. Anthony Fauci in contempt for his refusal to answer their questions last week. Committee Chair Rand Paul says he'll refer the vote to the Justice Department. The FDA voted to approve Moderna's first ever mRNA seasonal flu shot for people 50 and older. Data showed the vaccine was 27% more effective than the traditional flu shot. This is ABC News. Kellogg says it's going to remove artificial colors from all of its cereals by the end of the year. A year ahead of the schedule, the company announced last August, saying it's now identified fruit and vegetable-based juices that can give cereals their colors. It looked cool, but a video of a SpaceX Falcon 9 rocket stage crashing into the moon was actually fake.
3: The impact did occur. An 11-year-old rocket left over from a 2015 mission hit the lunar surface this week after being pushed there by solar activity and gravity. Elon Musk reposted what he said was a clip of that on his social media site X, and it was viewed over 5 million times. However, he followed up 40 minutes later by posting the video was AI-generated. That post was only viewed 600,000 times. The original video was made by a far-right media company, which also admitted, but not until later, that the post wasn't real. Sherry Preston, ABC News.
1: The Powerball jackpot, now the eighth largest in history, an estimated $856 million for Saturday. I'm Brian Clark, ABC News.
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4: I'm Tom Snape in the WRBI newsroom. A 32-year-old Batesville man has been arrested following an Indiana Internet Crimes Against Children Task Force investigation into alleged possession of child sexual abuse material. Indiana State Police say the task force started the investigation after receiving multiple cyber tips about an Internet account likely in possession of the material. Following a search of a home on County Road 1300 North on Tuesday, Evan Werner was arrested and charged with felony possession of child sexual abuse material. Werner was booked into the Ripley County Jail. NDOT says it's working to address issues in the asphalt paving work zone on State Road 46 in the Batesville area, particularly near Pearl Street and extending east toward Morris. The agency says paving work began in the impacted area over the weekend with no issues, but NDOT was notified Tuesday afternoon of vehicles driving through the work zone sustaining damage, mostly tires covered in tar, as pavement became detached from the milled surface. The cause of detachment is currently unknown, according to the agency. Traffic has been moved to an unaffected area of the work zone. NDOT says it's investigating and will continue to monitor the roadway. Drivers who are impacted by pavement issues in this area are asked to contact NDOT's customer service center. The governor is extending the state's gas tax holiday. We get more from Jarrett Lewis.
5: The latest gas tax holiday from Governor Mike Braun was set to expire Thursday night. But on Wednesday, the governor declared a new statewide energy emergency, leading to another 30-day extension of the suspension and no special session called for lawmakers.
6: This new energy emergency is prompted by new disruptions to global oil shipping lanes in recent weeks.
5: The holiday on the state's gasoline usage tax and gasoline excise tax will continue this month, lasting till September 5th. Gas prices were expected to surge 60 cents after Thursday. Jarrett Lewis, Network Indiana.
4: South Ripley Schools Food Services reached a major milestone by serving over 25,000 meals to students through the Summer Food Service Program.
7: The first summer we've ever participated in this. It's a federal program that we were able to take part in here through the state of Indiana as well. And it is very excited to provide this outstanding community service for our students.
4: That is Superintendent Rob Moorhead. Food Services Director Farrah McCracken led the effort to bring the initiative to South Ripley. The Roger Purcell Memorial Scholarship Endowment has been established at the Franklin County Community Foundation. It was created by Ruth Purcell in memory of her son Roger, whose body was found in June after he went missing nearly 2 years ago. Roger Purcell coached youth basketball in the area for more than 18 years. The scholarship will be awarded annually to a graduating Franklin County High School senior who participated in the Wildcat basketball program. If you have questions about the scholarship, visit fccfin.org. 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
8: I'm WRBI meteorologist Paul Frombly with Southeastern Indiana's Most Reliable Forecast. Slight chance for storms this afternoon. Otherwise, sunshine mixed with clouds at times. High temperatures reach up to 85. Winds out of the west, around 5 miles per hour. Slight chance of thunderstorms tonight. Lows around 68. Mainly cloudy skies expected. Chance of thunderstorms tomorrow. Daytime highs approaching 85. Cloudy skies expected. Currently, it's 84 degrees.
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0: a mix of clouds and sun this afternoon with a slight chance for storms. High of 85, winds out of the west, around 5 miles per hour. Slight chance for storms. Tonight, lows around 68, mainly cloudy skies. Right now, it's 84 degrees.
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1: ABC News, I'm Brian Clark. A Senate committee voted to hold Dr. Anthony Fauci in contempt of Congress for refusing to answer questions about the COVID-19 pandemic. The committee's chair, Rand Paul, says he'll refer the vote directly to the attorney general, sidestepping the usual precedent of a full Senate vote.
2: And really doesn't have to go before the Senate. There is some precedent for doing it that way, and it still may be done that way. But for now, we will hand carry this over to the attorney general.
1: There's new pressure on Republican Congressman Max Miller of Ohio. The state's other Republican senator, John Husted, said he believes dropping out would be in the best interest of Miller's family. Miller has been involved in a custody dispute with his ex-wife, the daughter of Ohio's Republican Senator Bernie Moreno. Health officials in Michigan say people in the state can resume their regular lettuce eating habits because cyclosporiasis cases are declining. Michigan saw the bulk of the nationwide uptick in the parasitic illness. This is ABC News.
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3: I'm WRBI meteorologist Paul Trombley with southeastern Indiana's most reliable forecast. A mix of clouds and sun this afternoon with a slight chance for storms. High of 85, winds out of the west around 5 miles per hour. Slight chance for storms tonight, lows around 68, mainly cloudy skies. Currently 85.
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0: investigation into alleged possession of child sexual abuse material. Indiana State Police say the task force started the investigation after receiving multiple cyber tips about an internet account likely in possession of the material. Following a search of a home on County Road 1300 North on Tuesday, 32-year-old Evan Werner was arrested and charged with felony possession of child sexual abuse material. Werner is lodged in the Ripley County Jail. South Ripley Schools Food Services reached a major milestone by serving over 25,000 meals to students through the summer food service program.
1: Let's say that again, 25,000 meals this summer to students in our community.
0: That is Superintendent Rob Moorhead. This summer marked the district's first year participating in the federally funded program that provides a valuable resource for families in the community. Food Services Director Farrah McCracken led the effort to bring the initiative to South Ripley. The Franklin County Community Foundation has established the Roger Purcell Memorial Scholarship Endowment. It was created by Ruth Purcell in memory of her son Roger, whose body was found in June, nearly 2 years after he went missing. Roger Purcell coached youth basketball in the area for more than 18 years. The annual scholarship will be awarded to a graduating Franklin County High School senior who participated in the Wildcat basketball program. You can find more details on the Community Foundation's website. The governor has made what he calls an important affordability announcement. Jarrett Lewis fills us in.
2: Indiana Governor Mike Braun delivering the news on Wednesday that the suspension of the gas usage tax and gas excise tax in the state will last another month.
3: I will reevaluate in 30 days to determine whether another pause is necessary.
2: Governor Braun initially suspended the gasoline taxes in April. In response to rising prices at the pump, he said disruptions in the global energy supply have allowed him to extend the holiday until September 5th. Jarrett Lewis, Network Indiana.
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5: Soybeans were mixed, corn was up, cattle and hogs were lower. 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Stein has yield. Soybeans were mixed on spread trade. It's been an up and down day with traders looking at favorable development weather. Weekly new crop export sales were solid and China purchased more new crop ahead of the open. September beans were up 3.5 at 1160. November beans up 3 at 1177 and 3/4. Corn finished the day higher. Corn has been monitoring near-term development conditions ahead of next week's USDA production update. Old crop export sales were a marketing year low, but new crop was up on the week. September corn up 2.25 at 439. December corn was up 2 at 462. The wheat complex was mostly lower on fund and technical selling. Exports out of the Black Sea continued to be stalled by war, but U.S. wheat is not competitively priced. The U.S. winter and spring wheat harvest are ongoing. In Chicago, September wheat was down 11 at 631 and a quarter. D's wheat was down 10 and 3 quarters at 650 and a half. In Kansas City, September wheat was down 13 and 3 quarters at 699 and 3 quarters. And in Minneapolis, September wheat was down 12 and a quarter at 671 and a quarter. Live and feeder cattle were lower on profit-taking, waiting for the rest of the week's direct business. October lives down 455 at 224.92. December lives were down 430 at 224.37. September feeder cattle were down 680 at 341.57. Hogs were pressured by the lower midday move in pork and technical selling. October lean hogs down 130 at 81.72. December lean hogs were down $1.42 at 73.22. I'm Megan Grebner, Brownfield Ag News.
6: I'm WRBI meteorologist Paul Frobley with Southeastern Indiana's most reliable forecast. Mainly cloudy tonight with a slight chance of thunderstorms. Lows around 68, winds out of the south around 5 miles per hour. 85 tomorrow, chance of thunderstorms. Chance for storms tomorrow night, lows around 68, partly cloudy. Temps above average Saturday and Sunday with highs for the mid-80s to the upper 80s. Storms both days.
7: Currently, it's 85 degrees.
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3: I'm WRBI meteorologist Paul Trombley with southeastern Indiana's most reliable forecast. Slight chance of thunderstorms tonight. Otherwise, mainly cloudy skies expected. Lows dip down to about 68. Winds out of the south around 5 miles per hour. Overcast skies tomorrow. Chance of thunderstorms. Highs level off around 85. Right now, 85.
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1: ABC News, I'm Brian Clark. A Senate committee voted to hold Dr. Anthony Fauci in contempt of Congress for refusing to answer questions about the COVID-19 pandemic. The committee's chair, Rand Paul, says he'll refer the vote directly to the attorney general, sidestepping the usual precedent of a full Senate vote.
2: And really doesn't have to go before the Senate. There is some precedent for doing it that way, and it still may be done that way. But for now, we will hand carry this over to the attorney general.
1: There's new pressure on Republican Congressman Max Miller of Ohio. The state's other Republican senator, John Husted, said he believes dropping out would be in the best interest of Miller's family. Miller has been involved in a custody dispute with his ex-wife, the daughter of Ohio's Republican Senator Bernie Moreno. Health officials in Michigan say people in the state can resume their regular lettuce eating habits because cyclosporiasis cases are declining. Michigan saw the bulk of the nationwide uptick in the parasitic illness. This is ABC News.
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3: I'm WRBI meteorologist Paul Frobley with southeastern Indiana's most reliable forecast. Slight chance of thunderstorms tonight. Otherwise, mainly cloudy skies expected. Lows dip down to about 68. Winds out of the south around 5 miles per hour. Overcast skies tomorrow. Chance of thunderstorms. Highs level off around 85. Right now, 85.
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1: ABC News, I'm Brian Clark. Senator Mitch McConnell of Kentucky, not seen on Capitol Hill since June 11, says in a statement he's been discharged from a rehabilitation center. He had suffered a fall at his home in June and was briefly unconscious. ABC's Stephen Portnoy has the latest from Washington.
2: The statement only says that he'll continue his recovery at home during the August work period, excuse me, the state work period, so the August recess, which will end sometime in mid-September. The open question here in Washington is, will we see Mitch McConnell return to D.C., return to the Capitol for his final months of his seventh term?
1: The attorney for Dr. Anthony Fauci called today's Senate committee vote to hold Fauci in contempt a crude political stunt. The committee chair, Rand Paul, says he'll refer the vote on Fauci's refusal to answer questions last week to the Department of Justice. Oil prices remain elevated. Still no deal to reopen the Strait of Hormuz. And tomorrow's July jobs report could show more financial impacts. This is ABC News. The Marine Corps in San Diego is reporting the death of a recruit.
3: The recruit was assigned the Marine Corps Recruit Depot San Diego. The Marine Corps saying the recruit was taking part in a routine physical fitness evaluation at Camp Pendleton when they had a medical emergency and then died on Wednesday at a medical center. The Marine Corps saying a medical evaluation is being done now to better understand why the recruit died. Alex Stone, ABC News, Los Angeles.
1: Leipzig-Halle Airport in Germany has completely resumed flight operations one day after an explosive-laden drone was found near a Ukrainian cargo plane. That led several planes to be diverted, and part of the airport was closed. The importance of the airport is that it's a major cargo hub, and it's a key place for weapons shipments from the U.S. and NATO countries into Ukraine. Authorities are investigating the source of the drone. I'm Brian Clark. ABC News.
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9: I'm Tom Snape in the WRBI newsroom. A 32-year-old Batesville man has been arrested following an Indiana Internet Crimes Against Children Task Force investigation into alleged possession of child sexual abuse material. Indiana State Police say the task force started the investigation after receiving multiple cyber tips about an Internet account likely in possession of the material. Following a search of a home on County Road 1300 North on Tuesday, Evan Werner was arrested and charged with felony possession of child sexual abuse material. Werner was booked into the Ripley County Jail. NDOT says it's working to address issues in the asphalt paving work zone on State Road 46 in the Batesville area, particularly near Pearl Street and extending east toward Morris. The agency says paving work began in the impacted area over the weekend with no issues, but NDOT was notified Tuesday afternoon of vehicles driving through the work zone sustaining damage, mostly tires covered in tar, as pavement became detached from the milled surface. The cause of detachment is currently unknown, according to the agency. Traffic has been moved to an unaffected area of the work zone. NDOT says it's investigating and will continue to monitor the roadway. Drivers who are impacted by pavement issues in this area are asked to contact NDOT's customer service center. The governor is extending the state's gas tax holiday. We get more from Jarrett Lewis.
10: The latest gas tax holiday from Governor Mike Braun was set to expire Thursday night. But on Wednesday, the governor declared a new statewide energy emergency, leading to another 30-day extension of the suspension and no special session called for lawmakers.
11: This new energy emergency is prompted by new disruptions to global oil, shipping lanes in recent weeks.
10: The holiday on the state's gasoline usage tax and gasoline excise tax will continue this month, lasting till September 5th. Gas prices were expected to surge 60 cents after Thursday. Jared Lewis, Network Indiana.
9: South Ripley Schools Food Services reached a major milestone by serving over 25,000 meals to students through the Summer Food Service Program.
12: The first summer we've ever participated in this. It's a federal program that we were able to take part in here through the state of Indiana as well. And just very excited to provide this outstanding community service for our students.
9: That is Superintendent Rob Moorhead. Food Services Director Farrah McCracken led the effort to bring the initiative to South Ripley. The Roger Purcell Memorial Scholarship Endowment has been established at the Franklin County Community Foundation. It was created by Ruth Purcell in memory of her son Roger, whose body was found in June after he went missing nearly 2 years ago. Roger Purcell coached youth basketball in the area for more than 18 years. The scholarship will be awarded annually to a graduating Franklin County High School senior who participated in the Wildcat basketball program. If you have questions about the scholarship, visit fccfin.org. I'm Tom Snape with news on 103.9 WRBI. 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
14: 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I'm Tom Snape. The Cincinnati Reds beat the Athletics 6-5 at Great American Ballpark to complete the three-game series sweep, as heard this afternoon on WRBI. Cincinnati ends the homestand at 7-3. The Reds begin a two-city

0: 6-game road trip tomorrow night with the first of three in our nation's capital against the Washington Nationals. 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The Indiana Fever look to get back in the win column tonight when they host the defending WNBA champion Las Vegas Aces. Tip-off is at 7 p.m. Fever's Stephanie White is the WNBA Coach of the Month. Indiana went 8-2 in July. Running back Jonathan Taylor and the Indianapolis Colts have shaken hands on a two-year contract extension worth $44 million. The deal includes $39 million guaranteed and incentives that could push the value up to $47 million. Tom Snape, WRBI Sports.
1: Minor short covering in corn and soybeans and wheat fell lower again. This is Hoosier Ag Today's Thursday Closing Farm Market Report, brought to you by the Indiana State Fair tomorrow through August 23rd. 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Final numbers, September corn 439, up 2 1/4. Dease corn 462, up 2 cents. September beans 3 1/2 higher, 1160. Novi 1177 3/4, up 3 cents. September wheat 631 1/4, that was down 11 cents. October live cattle a nosedive, 224.92, down 455. October lean hogs 8172, down 130. I'm Andy Eubank. Hoosier Ag Today, 2 decades. Keeping Indiana farmers informed.
2: I'm WRBI meteorologist Paul Trombley with southeastern Indiana's most reliable forecast. Slight chance of thunderstorms tonight. Otherwise, mainly cloudy skies expected. Lows dip down to about 68. Winds out of the south around 5 miles per hour. Overcast skies tomorrow. Chance of thunderstorms. Highs level off around 85. Right now, 85.
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0: 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Gentry on a Thursday, a happy Thursday, and a good late afternoon to you. Rob LeFerry with you going until 7 o'clock. A little bit later of a start for me because of Reds baseball. Speaking of the Reds, we've got them again tomorrow night. We'll talk about that later on today, but hey, for now, we are tracking some rain chances for the end of the week. Forecast is coming up, and then we get you back to country music. How about Dan and Shay and Say So on Country 103.9 WRBI.
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1: I'm WRBI meteorologist Paul Frobley with southeastern Indiana's most reliable forecast. Slight chance of thunderstorms tonight. Otherwise, mainly cloudy skies expected. Lows dip down to about 68. Winds out of the south around 5 miles per hour. Overcast skies tomorrow. Chance of thunderstorms. Highs level off around 85. Right now, 85.
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0: That is Megan Maroney and 6 months later on Country 103.9 WRBI. 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
2: ABC News, I'm Brian Clark. The Supreme Court struck down President Trump's bid to end birthright citizenship, the constitutional provision that gives citizenship to anyone born in the United States. Today, the president said the administration is going to make adjustments, and Deputy Chief of Staff for Policy Stephen Miller in the Oval Office explained some planned changes.
3: To expand the definitions of people who are ineligible for birthright citizenship. That includes, for example, alien enemies of the United States, members of foreign terrorist organizations, and large categories of people who lobby and act on behalf of foreign governments.
2: The president reiterated that the U.S. has more than enough munitions amid reports that the war with Iran has depleted the U.S. stockpile of defensive missiles. Tomorrow, the July jobs report provides the latest snapshot on the labor market. Economists expecting it to show a gain of approximately 83,000 jobs in July, with unemployment steady at 4.2%. This is ABC News.
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Rob LeFerry getting ready for evening time in southeastern Indiana tonight. Got Ella Langley coming up in a little bit. And if you did not know, she is releasing a new collaboration this Friday with Co Wetzel. The tune is a part of Co's Night Champion Deluxe project, the second collaboration that they will be a part of together. This new one is called Jaded, so give it a listen tomorrow on August 7th. Coming up is Ella and a check, the final check of afternoon weather on Country 103.9 WRBI. 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
6: I'm WRBI meteorologist Paul Trobley with southeastern Indiana's most reliable forecast. Slight chance of thunderstorms tonight. Otherwise, mainly cloudy skies expected. Lows dip down to about 68. Winds out of the south around 5 miles per hour. Overcast skies tomorrow. Chance of thunderstorms. Highs level off around 85. Currently 86.
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She was storming through the house that day, and I could tell she was leaving. And I thought, oh, she'll be back, till she turned around and pointed at the wall and said,

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1: ABC News, I'm Brian Clark. The Supreme Court struck down President Trump's bid to end birthright citizenship, the constitutional provision that gives citizenship to anyone born in the United States. Today, the president said the administration is going to make adjustments, and Deputy Chief of Staff for Policy Stephen Miller in the Oval Office explained some planned changes.
2: To expand the definitions of people who are ineligible for birthright citizenship. That includes, for example, alien enemies of the United States, members of foreign terrorist organizations, and large categories of people who lobby and act on behalf of foreign governments.
1: The president reiterated that the U.S. has more than enough munitions amid reports that the war with Iran has depleted the U.S. stockpile of defensive missiles. Tomorrow, the July jobs report provides a latest snapshot on the labor market. Economists expecting it to show a gain of approximately 83,000 jobs in July, with unemployment steady at 4.2%. This is ABC News. The trial of Massachusetts mother Lindsay Clancy, accused of killing her three children, continued with testimony from a medical examiner and her ex-father-in-law. Clancy's attorneys argued that she was suffering from postpartum psychosis. ABC medical contributor Dr. Sarah Oreck says this rare condition can appear seemingly from thin air, but lead to disastrous consequences.
3: Someone can appear functional at one point and have a break, and that is psychotic, a break with reality, where they're having a bizarre thoughts, suicidal thoughts, homicidal thoughts. It sounds like Lindsay Clancy had voiced some of these at some point.
1: Clancy's pleaded not guilty. Patients and families of 52 people who got sick or died in last summer's Legionnaires outbreak in New York City filed four lawsuits against the city, saying that a testing breakdown led to a failure to warn residents of the risk. New York City's law department says it's carefully reviewing the suits. I'm Brian Clark, ABC News.
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9: I'm Tom Snape in the WRBI newsroom. NDOT says it's working to address issues in the asphalt paving work zone on State Road 46 in the Batesville area, particularly near Pearl Street and extending east toward Morris. The agency was notified Tuesday afternoon of vehicles driving through the work zone sustaining damage, mostly tires covered in tar, as pavement became detached from the milled surface. The cause of detachment is currently unknown, according to the agency, which says it's investigating and will continue to monitor the roadway. Meantime, drivers who are impacted by pavement issues in this area are asked to contact NDOT's customer service center. A Batesville man has been arrested following an Indiana Internet Crimes Against Children Task Force investigation into alleged possession of child sexual abuse material. Indiana State Police say the task force started the investigation after receiving multiple cyber tips about an Internet account likely in possession of the material. Following a search of a home on County Road 1300 North on Tuesday, 32-year-old Evan Warner was arrested and charged with felony possession of child sexual abuse material. Warner is lodged in the Ripley County Jail. South Ripley Schools Food Services reached a major milestone by serving over 25,000 meals to students through the Summer Food Service Program.
10: Let's say that again, 25,000 meals this summer to students in our community.
9: That is Superintendent Rob Moorhead. This summer marked the district's first year participating in the federally funded program that provides a valuable resource for families in the community. Food Services Director Farrah McCracken led the effort to bring the initiative to South Ripley. The Franklin County Community Foundation has established the Roger Purcell Memorial Scholarship Endowment. It was created by Ruth Purcell in memory of her son, Roger, whose body was found in June, nearly 2 years after he went missing. Roger Purcell coached youth basketball in the area for more than 18 years. The annual scholarship will be awarded to a graduating Franklin County High School senior who participated in the Wildcat basketball program. You can find more details on the Community Foundation's website. The governor has made what he calls an important affordability announcement. Jarrett Lewis fills us in.
11: Indiana Governor Mike Braun delivering the news on Wednesday that the suspension of the gas usage tax and gas excise tax in the state will last another month.
12: I will reevaluate in 30 days to determine whether another pause is necessary.
11: Governor Braun initially suspended the gasoline taxes in April. In response to rising prices at the pump, he said disruptions in the global energy supply have allowed him to extend the holiday until September 5th. Jarrett Lewis, Network Indiana.
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9: With a check of WRBI Sports, I'm Tom Snape. The Cincinnati Reds beat the Athletics 6-5 at Great American Ballpark to complete the three-game series sweep, as heard this afternoon on WRBI. Cincinnati ends the homestand at 7-3. The Reds begin a two-city, six-game road trip tomorrow night with the first of three in our nation's capital against the Washington Nationals. Airtime is 6:15 tomorrow night on 103.9 FM. The Indiana Fever look to get back in the win column tonight when they host the defending WNBA champion Las Vegas Aces. Tip-off is at 7 p.m. Fever's Stephanie White is the WNBA Coach of the Month. Indiana went 8-2 in July. Running back Jonathan Taylor and the Indianapolis Colts have shaken hands on a two-year contract extension worth $44 million. The deal includes $39 million guaranteed and incentives that could push the value up to $47 million. Tom Snape, WRBI Sports.
1: From ABC News, Wall Street Now. Major Wall Street indexes were lower after setting records earlier in the week. The Dow closed down 464 points. The S&P 500 lost 14. The NASDAQ fell 15 points, and oil prices dipped below $75 a barrel. British regulators greenlit Paramount's $81 billion takeover of Warner Brothers Discovery. The UK Competition and Markets Authority ruled that the deal does not pose a substantial lessening of competition. In the U.S., the FCC's voted to eliminate the ownership cap on local television stations. That clears the way for corporations to own stations with a combined reach of more than 39% of U.S. households. RWE U.S. Offshore announced that it's reached a $1.2 billion settlement with the Trump administration to walk away from wind projects under development off the coasts of New York, California, and Louisiana. The Trump administration has been buying back offshore wind leases to boost fossil fuel development. Brian Clark, ABC News.
8: The following is a public service from WRBI.
9: Funeral services for 84-year-old Barbara Need of Dover will be held Friday at 3 p.m. at Andrus Wiestefeld Funeral Home in Dover. Visitation will be Friday from 1 p.m. until time of service. She is survived by two children, five grandchildren, seven great-grandchildren, and one sister. Memorial contributions may be made to the Ripley Crossing Activity Fund or Tanner Valley United Methodist Church. Those were funeral arrangements for Barbara Need. Funeral Mass for 84-year-old Anna Catherine Ann Hartman of Morris will be held Saturday at 10 a.m. at St. Anthony Catholic Church in Morris. The rosary will be prayed Friday at 3:30 p.m., followed by visitation from 4 to 7 at Myers Funeral Home in Batesville. She is survived by five children, 12 grandchildren, 18 great-grandchildren, plus one on the way, and three siblings. Memorial contributions may be made to St. Anthony Catholic Church or the Morris Fire Department. Those were funeral arrangements for Ann Hartman.
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17: I'm WRBI meteorologist Paul Trombley with Southeastern Indiana's most reliable forecast.
14: Slight chance of thunderstorms tonight. Otherwise, mainly cloudy skies expected. Lows dip down to about 68. Winds out of the south around 5 miles per hour. Overcast skies tomorrow. Chance of thunderstorms. Highs level off around 85. Currently, it's 84 degrees.
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0: 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Jason Aldean, Don't Tell on Me. Rob LaFerry officially wishing you a good evening here on a Thursday night. Jason Aldean headlining this weekend. The X Roads 41 Music Festival began earlier today. Zach Brown Band is a headliner, so is Lainey Wilson and Jason Aldean. Others on the bill, can't go wrong here, David Lee Murphy, Tracy Byrd, and Jackson Dean. That is the X Roads 41 Music Festival. Coming up, evening time weather. What's today look like? Tomorrow could be a little wet, just FYI. After that, country music with John Morgan on Country 103.9 WRBI.
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3: I'm WRBI meteorologist Paul Frobley with Southeastern Indiana's most reliable forecast. Slight chance of thunderstorms tonight. Otherwise, mainly cloudy skies expected. Lows dip down to about 68. Winds out of the south around 5 miles per hour. Overcast skies tomorrow. Chance of thunderstorms. Highs level off around 85. Currently, it's 84 degrees.
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0: That is Jordan Davis and I Ain't Saying on Country 103.9 WRBI. Hanging out with Rob LaFerry on a Thursday night. No Reds baseball this evening. They had that day game today against the Athletics. But if you missed out on the Reds, don't worry. We've got a whole weekend full of the Red Lakes for you on the road beginning tomorrow night, as they will be in Washington, D.C. to take on the Washington Nationals. 6:15 airtime on the FM dial tomorrow, as well as Saturday. Sunday, 11:45 airtime before the Reds then embark on a Tuesday, Wednesday, Thursday series in Chicago, taking on the White Sox. So the Reds continue to pursue a third spot in the National League playoffs. That begins tomorrow night with the Nationals on Country 103.9 WRBI.
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2: ABC News, I'm Brian Clark. President Trump dismissed reports that there is a shortage of defensive missiles in the U.S. stockpile as a result of the war in Iran.
3: And we have an unlimited supply, and so we're in great shape. But with that being said, we always want more. We have to have more. We have other things maybe come up.
2: The president also signed executive orders that target birthright citizenship after the Supreme Court rejected his bid to end the constitutional guarantee of citizenship to anyone born in the United States. Former Senate Majority Leader Mitch McConnell says he's out of a rehab facility and will continue physical therapy at home. He was last seen on Capitol Hill in June. His office says he suffered a fall at his home and was briefly unconscious. Investigators in Washington say the man in custody charged with starting last week's devastating fires in Spokane admitted to starting at least 25 fires between July 4th and August 11th. This is ABC News.
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0: 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Rob LeFerre getting ready for the 6 o'clock hour. 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We've got to get to the top of the hour first. We will do so with Dustin Lynch. 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
3: I'm WRBI meteorologist Paul Frobley with southeastern Indiana's most reliable forecast. Slight chance of thunderstorms tonight. Otherwise, mainly cloudy skies expected. Lows dip down to about 68. Winds out of the south around 5 miles per hour. Overcast skies tomorrow. Chance of thunderstorms. Highs level off around 85. Currently, it's 84 degrees.
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1: ABC News, I'm Brian Clark. President Trump dismissed reports that there is a shortage of defensive missiles in the U.S. stockpile as a result of the war in Iran.
2: And we have an unlimited supply, and so we're in great shape. But with that being said, we always want more. We have to have more. We have other things maybe come up.
1: The president also signed executive orders that target birthright citizenship after the Supreme Court rejected his bid to end the constitutional guarantee of citizenship to anyone born in the United States. Former Senate Majority Leader Mitch McConnell says he's out of a rehab facility and will continue physical therapy at home. He was last seen on Capitol Hill in June. His office says he suffered a fall at his home and was briefly unconscious. Investigators in Washington say the man in custody charged with starting last week's devastating fires in Spokane admitted to starting at least 25 fires between July 4th and August 11th. This is ABC News. The FDA approved a new kind of flu vaccine for older people. Moderna's is the first made with mRNA technology, and data showed it to be 27% more effective than a conventional flu shot. It's intended for adults 50 and older. Meta's the latest company to say that one of its AI agents broke past guardrails and targeted another company. ABC's Alex Stone has more.
3: Meta says it was a misconfiguration, is how they put it, by an independent company that does cybersecurity evaluations for Meta. And they say they inadvertently gave Meta's models access to the Internet during this test, that normally it is enclosed and they don't have that access. That model was unable to get online and exploit a security flaw in another company, get in and manipulate some things.
1: The jackpot for the Powerball next drawing Saturday has soared to $856 million. That's the eighth largest in the game's history. I'm Brian Clark, ABC News.
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10: I'm Tom Snape in the WRBI newsroom. A 32-year-old Batesville man has been arrested following an Indiana Internet Crimes Against Children Task Force investigation into alleged possession of child sexual abuse material. Indiana State Police say the task force started the investigation after receiving multiple cyber tips about an Internet account likely in possession of the material. Following a search of a home on County Road 1300 North on Tuesday, Evan Werner was arrested and charged with felony possession of child sexual abuse material. Werner was booked into the Ripley County Jail. NDOT says it's working to address issues in the asphalt paving work zone on State Road 46 in the Batesville area, particularly near Pearl Street and extending east toward Morris. The agency says paving work began in the impacted area over the weekend with no issues, but NDOT was notified Tuesday afternoon of vehicles driving through the work zone sustaining damage, mostly tires covered in tar, as pavement became detached from the milled surface. The cause of detachment is currently unknown, according to the agency. Traffic has been moved to an unaffected area of the work zone. NDOT says it's investigating and will continue to monitor the roadway. Drivers who are impacted by pavement issues in this area are asked to contact NDOT's customer service center. The governor is extending the state's gas tax holiday. We get more from Jarrett Lewis.
11: The latest gas tax holiday from Governor Mike Braun was set to expire Thursday night, but on Wednesday, the governor declared a new statewide energy emergency, leading to another 30-day extension of the suspension and no special session called for lawmakers.
12: This new energy emergency is prompted by new disruptions to global oil shipping lanes in recent weeks.
11: The holiday on the state's gasoline usage tax and gasoline excise tax will continue this month, lasting till September 5th. Gas prices were expected to surge 60 cents after Thursday. Jarrett Lewis, Network Indiana.
10: South Ripley Schools Food Services reached a major milestone by serving over 25,000 meals to students through the Summer Food Service Program.
13: The first summer we've ever participated in this. It's a federal program that we were able to take part in here through the state of Indiana as well. And it is very excited to provide this outstanding community service for our students.
10: That is Superintendent Rob Moorhead. Food Services Director Farrah McCracken led the effort to bring the initiative to South Ripley. The Roger Purcell Memorial Scholarship Endowment has been established at the Franklin County Community Foundation. It was created by Ruth Purcell in memory of her son Roger, whose body was found in June after he went missing nearly 2 years ago. Roger Purcell coached youth basketball in the area for more than 18 years. The scholarship will be awarded.

0: awarded annually to a graduating Franklin County High School senior who participated in the Wildcat basketball program. If you have questions about the scholarship, visit fccfin.org. 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
3: 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The Cincinnati Reds beat the Athletics 6-5 at Great American Ballpark to complete the three-game series sweep, as heard this afternoon on WRBI. Cincinnati ends the homestand at 7-3. The Reds begin a two-city, six-game road trip tomorrow night with the first of three in our nation's capital against the Washington Nationals. 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The Indiana Fever look to get back in the win column tonight when they host the defending WNBA champion Las Vegas Aces. Tip-off is at 7 p.m. Fever's Stephanie White is the WNBA Coach of the Month. Indiana went 8-2 in July. Running back Jonathan Taylor and the Indianapolis Colts have shaken hands on a two-year contract extension worth $44 million. The deal includes $39 million guaranteed and incentives that could push the value up to $47 million. Tom Snape, WRBI Sports.
4: I'm WRBI meteorologist Paul Trombley with Southeastern Indiana's most reliable forecast. Slight chance of thunderstorms tonight. Otherwise, mainly cloudy skies expected. Lows dip down to about 68. Winds out of the south around 5 miles per hour. Overcast skies tomorrow. Chance of thunderstorms. Highs level off around 85. Currently, it's 84 degrees.
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2: I'm WRBI meteorologist Megan Mulford with Southeastern Indiana's most reliable forecast. Slight chance of thunderstorms tonight, otherwise mainly cloudy skies. Lows dip down to about 68. Southerly winds at around 5 miles an hour. Chance of thunderstorms tomorrow. Daytime highs approaching 85. Cloudy skies expected. Currently 83.
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0: Luke Combs and Sleepless in a Hotel Room, Country 103.9 WRBI, Rob LeFerrie in studio on a Thursday night. Time to take a look at country music history. August 6, 1979, Kenny Rogers with a gold single for She Believes in Me. 2002, Blake Shelton's self-titled debut album is certified gold. 2011, the Oak Ridge Boys are inducted into the Grand Ole Opry. And finally today, a couple of birthdays, some nonchalant birthdays. Peggy and Patsy Lynn of the Lynns, they are both 62. And Lisa Stewart is 58. That's country music history for your August 6th. Coming up, national news and Chris Young.
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2: ABC News, I'm Brian Clark. The back and forth over the Strait of Hormuz continues as President Trump was asked if there's been a deal reached with Iran to reopen that critical passageway.
3: Well, I don't want to say it has been. It's sort of open right now. You know, we have a thing called the blockade headed up by the U.S. Navy, and we control it. And now we control it, but they can always shoot something. They always have something or drop a mine.
2: The president refuted reports that U.S. stockpiles of defensive missiles have dwindled because of the war. More than 7,000 flight delays in the U.S. today, and one factor, an outage at a major air traffic control center in Minneapolis that shut down airspace over a wide swath of the Midwest. That airspace has reopened. A 37-year-old man accused of starting a destructive wildfire last week in Spokane, Washington, was in court. Prosecutors say he described fire as powerful and beautiful and that he planned the fire for months. This is ABC News.
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0: Country 103.9 WRBI. Colin Ray and My Kind of Girl. I'm Rob LaFerry. That's going to do it for me here on this Thursday night. Come back and do it all over again tomorrow, beginning at 3 o'clock and going until Reds baseball. Everyone, enjoy your Thursday night. 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
1: I'm WRBI meteorologist Megan Mulford with Southeastern Indiana's most reliable forecast. Slight chance of thunderstorms tonight, otherwise mainly cloudy skies. Lows dip down to about 68. Southerly winds at around 5 miles an hour. Chance of thunderstorms tomorrow. Daytime highs approaching 85. Cloudy skies expected. Currently 83.
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1: ABC News, I'm Brian Clark. The back and forth over the Strait of Hormuz continues as President Trump was asked if there's been a deal reached with Iran to reopen that critical passageway.
2: Well, I don't want to say it has been. It's sort of open right now. You know, we have a thing called the blockade headed up by the U.S. Navy, and we control it. And now we control it, but they can always shoot something. They always have something or drop a mine.
1: The president refuted reports that U.S. stockpiles of defensive missiles have dwindled because of the war. More than 7,000 flight delays in the U.S. today, and one factor, an outage at a major air traffic control center in Minneapolis that shut down airspace over a wide swath of the Midwest. That airspace has reopened. The 37-year-old man accused of starting a destructive wildfire last week in Spokane, Washington, was in court. Prosecutors say he described fire as powerful and beautiful and that he planned the fire for months. This is ABC News. Kellogg says it will remove artificial colors from all of its cereals by the end of the year. Last August, the company said it would remove all of those artificial colorings by the end of 2027. But Kellogg says it can move faster because it's identified some fruit and vegetable-based juices that give its cereals their distinctive colors. A video of a SpaceX Falcon 9 rocket stage crashing into the moon looked cool, but it was a fake.
3: The impact did occur. An 11-year-old rocket left over from a 2015 mission hit the lunar surface this week after being pushed there by solar activity and gravity. Elon Musk reposted what he said was a clip of that on his social media site X, and it was viewed over 5 million times. However, he followed up 40 minutes later by posting the video was AI-generated. That post was only viewed 600,000 times. The original video was made by a far-right media company, which also admitted, but not until later, that the post wasn't real. Sherry Preston, ABC News.
1: Brian Clark, ABC News.
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8: I'm WRBI meteorologist Megan Mulford with southeastern Indiana's most reliable forecast. Chance of thunderstorms tonight. Otherwise, mainly cloudy skies expected. Lows level off around 68. Winds out of the south at around 5 miles an hour. Overcast skies tomorrow. Chance of thunderstorms. High temperatures reach up to 85. Currently, it's 83 degrees.
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2: In just a little over a week from now, my birthday will be coming up. I'm one of those August Leo babies. So it begs the question, what is the worst month to be born in? The very hot summer month of August or the very cold, wintry month of January? Well, there was a recent survey about this. We're going to be talking about it. Hi there, I'm Terry Dean. This is the Terry Dean Program. Also on today's show, we'll talk about why most Americans do believe aliens. We're talking about aliens off of this world do exist. And we'll also talk about what no one is doing right now, according to a recent topic survey. The details are coming up in just a few minutes.
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1: I'm WRBI meteorologist Megan Mulford with Southeastern Indiana's most reliable forecast. Chance of thunderstorms tonight, otherwise mainly cloudy skies expected. Lows level off around 68. Winds out of the south at around 5 miles an hour. Overcast skies tomorrow. Chance of thunderstorms. High temperatures reach up to 85. Right now, 82.
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2: Everybody's got places to go, things to do, and when it comes to hitting the highway, maybe we might drive a little bit faster than what the speed limit says we should. However, according to research from the University of Minnesota, they found that speeding costs Americans in pollution 50,000 metric tons of carbon dioxide pollution every single day. And if everybody were to do the speed limit, it would actually save the entire United States 6 million gallons of gasoline per day. And all you have to do is just drive the speed limit. And research found that if you were to drive the speed limit, it would only add less than 60 seconds to your drive per day. So, something to consider.
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5: I'm WRBI meteorologist Megan Mulford with Southeastern Indiana's most reliable forecast. Chance of thunderstorms tonight, otherwise mainly cloudy skies expected. Lows level off around 68. Winds out of the south at around 5 miles an hour. Overcast skies tomorrow. Chance of thunderstorms. High temperatures reach up to 85. Right now, 82.
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